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1: Warm Springs and KWSO listeners, Samaya again here at KWSO. We don't have any happy birthday shout-outs to give today, but I just want to give a happy birthday shout-out to anybody out there who has a birthday today on September 3rd. 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
1: Hey there, Warm Springs and KWSO listeners. 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The time is now 6:26. Let us get right on into it. Warm Springs Nation Little League invites families to save your spot for the 2027 season by completing pre-registration paperwork during the back-to-school. People still interested in coaching this coming season should contact Emin Francis or Liz Hisatake if you missed out on the back-to-school barbecue that happened from 4 to 6 earlier today. Be sure to go check that out. Let us see here. Today's Madras High School sports schedule. Volleyball has a doubleheader at Redmond High School today with games at 1 and 5. Best of luck. Hopefully they had great fun. Football teams play at home versus Malala. JV kicks off at 4 and varsity at 7 o'clock. KWSO will broadcast the varsity contest live with the Will Man and Neil over at KWSO, so be sure to tune on in. An Art Adventure Gallery's September exhibit will feature works from mother and daughter Kathleen Venestra and Emily O'Neill. There's an opening reception this evening from 5 to 7 p.m. The gallery is located on 5th Street in Madras. The Human Resources and Compensation and Benefits Departments will be closed from 8:30 to 10 a.m. on Friday, which is tomorrow, for a staff meeting. During that time, the team will discuss the upcoming open enrollment period. A memorial for Angela Bellinger and family name givings will be held on Saturday, September 5th, beginning at 8 a.m. at the Sinasha Longhouse. The Boys and Girls Club is closed until the first day of school, Wednesday, September 9th. The after-school program will run 2:50 to 5:30. Registration is open now for the 2026-2027 school year on the parent portal at www.bgcsc.org. Just click on register and create an account. Warm Springs Higher Education Department is reminding tribal scholarship students that they should apply for the Oregon Tribal Student Grant. It can pay for most or all college-related expenses not covered by other grants for students pursuing their first associate, bachelor's, or graduate degrees. Students who have already applied are encouraged to make sure that their application is complete and accepted by the September 30th deadline. For questions and assistance, contact Gerald Smith, CTWS Higher Education Coordinator at 541-553. 3311. 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More screens and public spaces are coming soon. Take care out there, stay cool, stay awesome, and we shall see you again tomorrow with the Wheel Man and his morning routine. Take care out there.
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5: 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Heavy drinking can cause liver inflammation, fatty liver, hepatitis, fibrosis, and cirrhosis. Heavy drinking can cause osteoporosis, which makes bones thinner and more fragile. 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It can weaken the immune system, making the body more susceptible to disease. 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
1: It's game day. White Buffalo Volleyball faces LeGrand this afternoon before taking on Redmond this evening. JV football hosts Malala at 4, followed by varsity football at 7. 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
1: Today is September 3rd. On this day in 1838, Frederick Douglass boarded a train in Maryland on his way to freedom. 1954, the Lone Ranger was heard on radio for the final time after 2,956 episodes over a period of 21 years. In 1981, David Brinkley left NBC News after 38 years to join up with ABC. A look at a local happening on this day in the past is coming up in just a moment.
2: 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And now back to On This Day in Local History from the Jefferson County School District 509J here on KWSO.
1: From the September 3rd, 1981 edition of the Madras Pioneer. 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The 68,000-acre ranch is an experiment in agriculture and living. 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
3: It's the 2026 Back to School Barbecue on Thursday, September 3rd from 4 till 6 p.m. at the Warm Springs K-8 Academy. 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It's hot dogs and hamburgers for the barbecue. 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The 2026 Back to School Barbecue, Thursday, September 3rd from 4 till 6 p.m. at the Warm Springs K-8 Academy.
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6: The Prairie Chicken Song. This song was given to a man. He became a widower, and he sat in the desert out in the sagebrush mourning because he was alone and felt sad. He didn't know what to do anymore. One day he was sitting out there, and he heard something beautiful. He heard something ruffling like feathers. He turned and he saw something lit up. Here it was, the prairie chickens, the chickens of the desert, and they were dancing in formation, doing their dance and singing the song to cheer him up. They told him to come out of his sadness and to come to the light, and they gave him this song to sing, to be happy, and to sing it for the people. That's how this song was given to a certain man and brought him out of his sadness.

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0: Just waiting for the national anthem to finish. All righty. Good evening, White Buffalo football fans, and welcome to the 2026 football season here on KWS. So it's a beautiful night. We got our first game going here. It is the Madras White Buffaloes taking on the old fool, the Malala Indians. It should be a good night. It's a little breezy out here, a little cool, but the conditions are right. The field looks beautiful. I was out there a little bit earlier. It is pretty cool to stand on, pretty easy, and feels pretty soft to run on, and it's all groomed up. And to my delight, they washed the press box windows. So these are all bonuses to the Willman and Neil Morning Owl, who will join me in just a moment here. He is busy checking off the lineups and so on and so forth. The two teams have taken their perspective sides. Of course, the White Buffaloes are here on their side of the field. That is the near side of Stampede Stadium, as Neil and I like to refer to it. It is not Friday Night Lights tonight, Neil. It is Thursday Night Lights. I believe it is the only Thursday night game on the schedule. And now the team captains are walking out to the center of the field along with the referees. They'll be shaking hands, and the coin toss will be next. I'd like to bring in Neil Morning Owl, my broadcast partner for Madras High School football. Good evening, Neil.
1: Hello there, Will, man. It is great to be here back at Stampede Stadium. And I'll tell you what, this is a time that we look forward to all year long. We wait from the end of October, early November last year for this year. So it's been a long time waiting. So out for the Madras White Buffaloes, we got Devin Super, and we have,
0: Ethan Adams is out there.
1: Yeah, Ethan Adams and Julian Barajas. So we got the quarterback, the lineman, and I'm not too sure what position number Ethan Adams will play, but I'm assuming it's going to be more of a back position or receiver.
0: And let's talk about some changes, personnel changes. Starting at the top, we have a brand new head coach this year. He is a familiar face, and he is Mr. Andrew McConnell, who takes over for the retired coach, whose name is Escape. Oh, I'm so sorry.
1: His name was Neil. I remember
0: Neil.
1: That.
0: Neil Elshire. Thank you so much. I apologize, Neil, if you're tuning in tonight. Anyway, Andrew McConnell now takes the reins as the top coach for the Madras White Buffaloes, and they have taken their sides of the field. The White Buffaloes will begin working left to right on your radio dial. The Malala Indians will be working right to left, and the Madras are wearing their home uniforms tonight. A new change on the helmets, too, Neil. They got the numbers on the side of the helmets, some of the players.
1: Yeah, so a little bit of Bama inspiration is kind of what it looks like to me.
0: Don't say those words to me.
1: Actually, no. So it'll be numbers on the left, logo on the right. So Buffalo right, number left is what will be for the Madras White Buffalo's football helmet logo layout.
0: That'll make it easier for us at times to see the numbers. Otherwise, we'll just say, well, it's a Buffalo out there. And so the White Buffaloes are charged up here. They come out onto the field, and it looks like they will be kicking off to the Malala Indians.
1: Yeah, so working kicking left to right on your radio dial from if you're tuning in that way, or across your phone screen if you're tuning in our app. We'd like to thank you for tuning in, whichever way that may be. We'd like to thank you. I'm Neil Morningale along with the Willman as we get ready for kickoff. It is just about 7 o'clock at 7:01, actually, so we're just 1 minute behind. We had a little bit of technical difficulty with the national anthem.
0: Ethan Adams out there gets the ball set, of course, at the 40-yard line, and we are ready to go. The cheerleaders are getting them revved up. The stadium is about half full right now. The whistle has blown, and we are underway. 2026 Madras High School football. Here we go. It is Malala with the ball taken at the 30, now brought up to the 35 and put down on the ground is number 4 for the Indians. That is their wide receiver, Jordan Perez, with the return.
1: Yeah, so short little pooch kick is kind of what it seemed like from Ethan Adams for the Madras White Buffalo. So short kick for Madras gave Malala the position of 1st and 10 from their 40-yard line.
0: And so their quarterback is the Malala Indians, that is Chandler Furby, a familiar name. Plays basketball. That's why I say it's a familiar name. And so he charges up, gets down. Is he in the shotgun there? He is, to start the game, and movement early. And so we got our first yellow flag of the game about, what, 6 seconds into
1: six
0: the
1: seconds
0: season.
1: Into the game. So
0: here we go.
1: Offsides against Madras. They did jump first, but there was some Malolo movement. But, you know, what do we know? We're just up here in the press box.
0: Right, that's right. So 5 free yards for the Indians, and they now have the ball at the 45-yard line with the first and five. They're looking to get across the 50, which will be the line to gain, and here they come. Again, Chandler Furby, your quarterback for the Malolo Indians. He'll be looking for receivers Jordan Perez or Dakota Naylor. And there's a fake pass and a run up the middle and almost gets stopped, but not before they pick up 6 yards. And that is number, looked to be.
1: Yeah, so it's Liam Shirtcliffe and along with Jerron Cukta were on the tackles for Matt Slavoflo stopping them, but that will move the chains for the Malolo Indians as it brings them a fresh set of downs up first and 10 at the Madras 48-yard line is what it's
0: looking
1: like.
0: 6 yards on the carry for Zeke Kapkus, or Kappas rather, and here we go again out of the shotgun again. A little weird formation. A nice step back and a toss all the way downfield and a catch and incomplete. That would have been big trouble down there. That is the receiver, Jordan Perez, leaped up, caught it for a moment, couldn't hang on. And so they'll do it all over again.
1: Yeah, so Plazola was on the great pass coverage for the Madras White Buffaloes defense. And a slight report from one of the players that I heard is defense did very well at the Jamboree last week. And then what I heard is offense. Needs a little bit of fine-tuning.
0: Dre Plazola at cornerback tonight on defense. And so here we go again. Dakota Naylor out of the shotgun again. And this time he'll hand it off to his guy, number 34. Charges up the middle and then dives for unknown reason. And but he'll pick up a first down in the process. It is Zeke Kappas again with an 11-yard gain this time.
1: Yeah, so Plazola was on the defense on that one as a, as Malolo would say, or I would say, parted the river is what it looked like.
0: So,
1: Moses is what
0: it's
1: like.
0: Our first broadcast, so bear with us as we get used to some of the players' names. And still, it is Malolo on offense. And here's another handoff going up to the middle again. It is Zapkus or...
1: Yeah, Kappas.
0: Kappas on the Zapkus, Kappas, potato, potato. No.
1: I do believe we'll be saying Kappas all night is kind of what it's looking like so far.
0: It does appear to be going that way. And that time he only got, 1 yard on that carry. But so far he has picked up 17, 18 yards. And early here in the first quarter, we're just underway at Madras High School. No score in this game. There's 10:23 on the clock here in the first quarter play. Malolo with the ball and out of the shotgun once again. Here they come. Another handoff to Kappas. This time tries to get around the right-hand side. A nice tackle out there on the outside edge.
1: Yeah, so Kappas was brought down by Harrington and along with Kalama, looks like, on that far side of the defensive line. And, Kappas does seem to be a very stout player to be running, back-to-back plays like that, as Malolo has gone to the air for one play. They did have a fairly good pass, but Plazola was on some great pass coverage.
0: So Harrington is our strong safety, Jaden Harrington, a sophomore. And here we go again. With Furby out of the shotgun again, and another handoff again to Kappas.
1: Kappas again.
0: Surprise, weird.
1: Yeah, pulling guard from the right sideline of Malolo really cleared a lane for Kappas to go right off of his tail pad and right up the gut into the secondary field of Madras defense.
0: And so far, they've been basically pounding Madras up the middle. And only trying that one little pass, which went incomplete, and it has been Kappas with, 98% of the Malolo offense to this point. Out of the shotgun again, this time fakes to Kappas, throws out to the near side, and he'll get immediately cut down. That is Jordan Perez with the reception. But it doesn't look like he got too far, Neil.
1: Yeah, so Perez and Kappas will be the two names that we will be announcing left and right, is kind of what it seems like this evening, for the Malolo offense. Malolo kind of marching the ball down the field as we're sitting at a second and 10. So that was the first stop I do believe that Madras has had against Malala's offense as they move from their own 40-yard line all the way down to the Madras 22-yard line.
0: A quick note on their roster. It's made up of mostly juniors and seniors, so they are a rather big team. Little movement. Here comes the flag. Was he drawn offsides, though?
1: Yeah, let's see which side it'll go. So it'll go against Madras. So another 5 free yards for Malala as they're marching the ball down the field. So Madras is having a, seems to be a little bit of trouble with launching the ball.
0: Yep, and so here we are, no score yet, but Malala knocking on the door with the ball on the 17-yard line. And Madras defensively will be facing a 2nd and 5 here when they come to the line. Again, they bring it out in the shotgun formation. Two backs on protection there. And there's the fake handoff, and they'll be looking to pass. No, they hand it off. I didn't even see it. And again, it was Kappas with the carry.
1: Actually, it was Snell this time. So they switched up the little switcheroo as they've been going to Kappas left and right this offensive drive. But they went to number 15, which is Snell, which is their junior running back.
0: And he's got 0 yards on that carry. So it'll still be 3rd down, though. 3rd and 5 now for the Indians.
1: So slight razzle-dazzle.
0: And the ball on the 17-yard line. It's from, I'm right there. They're right there in the corner of the booth where I have to lean left or right to look. This time the quarterback keeps it, tries to get around the right-hand side, and he'll get knocked out of bounds. A fine tackle out there, Madras defensively. For a loss, Neil.
1: Yeah, so it looks like Isaiah Cotto is on that tackle as the quarterback was bumped around by the front line, which looked to be from Quinn Odie and Keiko Clem, I do believe is who it looks like down there. But eventually it was Isaiah Cotto to bring him down for a loss of what looks to be about 2 or 3 yards.
0: Officially to a loss of 2 yards. It'll be 4th and 7. They're going to go for it here on 4th down. And they're pretty far down there, about the 19-yard line for the Malala Indians. As once again in the shotgun, looking to pick up a 1st down. Quarterback keeps it this time, rolls out to his right, fires down the sideline, and this one falls to the ground. Nothing to it. It'll be a turnover on downs.
1: So a great defensive portrayal by the Madras White Buffaloes so far, keeping Malala from scoring on their opening drive. Oh, really?
0: So right there. Anyway, so Madras will take over. It'll be 1st and 10 from their own 19-yard line. And we'll get our first look at the Madras offense here for 2026.
1: Yeah, so that'll put them at a 1st and 10 at their own 19-yard line is what it's looking like from up here in the KWSO press box.
0: And it'll be Julian Barajas who will bring his team up to the line. An I formation, 2 receivers set. Barajas under center. Turns around, and the give right up to middle, and that's not going to work out. Yeah, one got closed off pretty fast, and our running back, that is number 33, that is Nate Wilson.
1: Okay, so Nate Wilson. So it looks like Byes and Snell for Malala on the stop with the, looking like they sent the kitchen sink on that blitz.
0: They really did. I wonder if they looked at some video. And it'd be kind of hard. I mean, the only thing they could base the video on is the jamboree, and that's really not going to give away too much. So here we go. Madras losing 3 yards on that play. It'll be 2nd and 3rd from the 16. 6 minutes left here in the 1st quarter. Barajas now rolls out, and he'll get tackled in the backfield for a loss. Down, and he had to roll away from the defense there. It is going to be a big loss, Neil.
1: A very big loss for the Madras White Buffalo.
0: About 10 yards or so.
1: Yeah, so surprise, surprise, Kappas was on that play for
0: Oddly enough,
1: so they will be bringing out the punting team back to kick for Madras. Will look to be, actually, no, they'll keep him out. So, Barajas got the play from the sideline. He's coming back out, coming back to the huddle, and, you know, they're devising a game plan is what it seems like.
0: That's right. And, you know, it's early on, so they got to kind of feel out what the Malala defense is going to be all about. And so this time they come spread out in a shotgun formation with the tight end in the set and a couple wide receivers. Barajas now takes a few steps back over to his left, fires over the middle. I'd like to see that. Unable to reel it in, though, is number 4.
1: So a flag in the backfield usually tends to go against the offense, usually one of the linemen, one of the blockers. So it's going to be a loss of yards for Madras. They were at a 3rd and 24 on their own 5-yard line. And I'm assuming it's...
0: And so that the intended receiver there was number 4, Ethan Adams.
1: So and holding on offense. They will defer the penalty, and they'll just lose the down.
0: Take the loss down. So they're in a pretty deep hole here, though, 3rd and 24. Madras is going to have to come up with something big here, or at least half of it, just to get a little space.
1: So Adams back to kick for Madras White Buffalo's punt squad. And back deep for Malala.
0: Oh, it's going to be a 4th down and 24. Okay.
1: Yeah, so they just lost down on that penalty. So it looks like back for Malala will be Bo Billings, the junior wide receiver and defensive back.
0: And here we go. In his end zone, we'll be kicking.
1: Deep in the end zone.
0: Deep, yeah. And it's a pretty good kick, though. It goes about 45 yards, or it's picked up and slipped on the field on defense. And now with a little room to run, he takes it back. It goes out 40, and he comes back about 15 yards.
1: So it looks like almost a 20-yard return for Bo Billings, and we got more dirty laundry in the backfield from the Madras White Buffalo's side of the ball. So that it doesn't look too well. I'm assuming that they'll just add the yardage to the end of the play.
0: Or just decline it. What is it, first of all?
1: My guessing is it's going to be holding.
0: Yeah. That's usually the spot for holding. So pretty good crowd here at Madras High School tonight for the first game of the season. Actually, really good crowd now that I look at it. Not all the way full, but pretty full.
1: Yeah, you know, there's a little bit of elbow room, but you know what? You're close to your community members. We'd like to thank everybody coming out to show support for the Madras White Buffalo High School football team. So the penalty is declined, and so they will be taking over on the punt return. And that'll be a 1st and 10 at the Madras White Buffalo 23-yard line is what it's looking like from up here.
0: All righty. And so, again, we're just learning the offensive starters here for the White Buffaloes. We know pretty much the defensive starters, but offensive, they didn't give us those guys. So it'll be Julian Barajas under center, quarterback. Oh, no, wait. It is, my bad, it's Malala with the ball, and there's a carry right up the middle, and that is their big guy again,
1: yep,
0: number 34.
1: Yeah, so Kappas on the carry, and that is a fresh set of downs. So that was the 1st down for the Malala Indians on that first play of this drive.
0: Kappas, is he a senior or a junior?
1: Kappas looks to be, what? Oh, wait, there he is.
0: He's a big kid.
1: He's a junior.
0: Okay, wow.
1: So yeah, one more year.
0: And only get bigger. So here we go. It will be Furby with the handoff again to Kappas. This time kind of going right up the gut over to the left side. And just puts his head down and barrels through for another pretty good gain there.
1: Yeah, so Kappas was met by number 74, Madras White Buffaloes, which is Felix Pena, the junior defensive tackle. He met him, and he kind of drove him back a little bit. Now, there's a little bit of a size differential between Kappas and Pena.
0: And so back to action here with Chandler Furby in the shotgun. Solo man in the backfield is Kappas, and he'll hand it to him. Oh, he's got a lot of room to run, but he gets chopped down, but not before he picks up about 9 yards there. And on defense is Isaiah Cota for the White Buffaloes this time.
1: Yeah, so Isaiah Cota has been a name that we've been announcing for a little bit, is kind of what it seems like. So he is a junior for Madras White Buffaloes football program. He's playing the outside linebacker, is kind of what it's looking like from our point of view up here.
0: And if you remember last year, he was pretty impressive. We called out his name quite a bit. And so here we go back to live action. It's a 3rd and short, 3rd and 1 with the ball about the 3-yard line. And again, a handoff to Kappas, weaving his way through, picking his way through, and he'll walk into the end zone for the first score of this game.
1: Yeah, so 54 from the Malala Indians front line was a pulling guard, and that was a little bit of a deception as it opened up a big hole on the right side of the line, and that is where Kappas cut back and cut right up, and it was barely touched as he kind of waltzed into the end zone.
0: Of note, I was here for the JV game, and by the way, we lost that one. 24-14 was the final score, but the JV crowd was louder than this varsity crowd, which when they scored. Just a note. And here we go. So it looks like they're going to try for an extra point here with number 57, their kicker.
1: So that is Aiden Housley to kick for Malala. The snap is down, the kick is up, and it looks to be good from our point of view. So the kick is up, so that'll bring the score 7-0.
0: All righty. Pretty good, foot there by that kid. So there we go. 2:58 mark here in the first period. We got a score, 7-0. The Malala Indians on top. 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
0: Alrighty, welcome back to Madras High School Football on KWSO. Again, I am the Will Man along with Neil Morning Owl here on a Thursday night. Welcome to the broadcast. It's the first game of the season, and we've got a score. Unfortunately, it's the other guys with the score. They got the 7-0 touchdown. They worked pretty hard to get it to. They've been mostly a ground team, pounding ground to this point as they get ready to kick off the ball to the White Buffaloes. Back to receive for us is number 4, Ethan Adams, and also out there looks to be Jaden Harrington on the far side of the field, and we'll see what Madras has for offense this time around. Last time they got a little stuck there, pinned back. They had to start that drive. Look at this weird kickoff formation.
1: Yeah, that is like a
0: It's a bunchy run, and they kick it on the ground. It'll be covered, so no chance of a return. It was also like, yeah, I think Coach Alan Hare just said it. That looked like kind of like an onside kick that failed.
1: Yeah, that's kind of what it seemed. It was a swarm kickoff is what it looked like, a bunch swarm from the Malala Indians.
0: Hey, look at that. Veron Bryant has taken the field.
1: Hey, Veron.
0: Look at that right there. Veron is one of our student workers this summer here at KWSO.
1: We've been enjoying his presence.
0: Yes, we have. And he's actually, you know, kudos to him. He has taught me some photo tips and tricks that I've been utilizing, and my photography is getting better every day. But let's focus on the game here. It is the Madras White Buffaloes with Julian Barajas back in the shotgun here. Two receivers, spread them out. Barajas turns, flips the ball to the running back. It's number 33, and he just can't get around the quarter. That is Nate Wilson, but he does appear to have some wheels.
1: Yeah, so he did drop his shoulder a little bit and was able to push forward as he was met just about in the backfield. And, you know, Madras going with a slightly different look on this offensive drive as going under center. The power eye didn't really work too well in their first offensive possession. So going to a shotgun with two backs and two receivers out on the far ends seems to be looking a little bit more promising.
0: And so here we go. Out of the shotgun again is Barajas. He'll take the snap, turn around again. He gives it to Nate Wilson.
1: So we got some little bit extracurricular activities going on, as well, kind of what it's looking
0: like. Too early for that.
1: It's the first home
0: not,
1: game.
0: Not even the second quarter. Come on. Two minutes left here in the first, by the way.
1: Yeah, so we'll wait to see what the dirty laundry is about down on the field.
0: And it's too early for hands on the hips there, guys. Just saying. So we're working out another flag. What is that, third penalty of the game? This time the flag looks to be on the Malala side of the field, though.
1: And we can hope. It's been all Madras.
0: I did notice when I was down there taking pictures that you can hear the refs really, really well when you're standing on the sideline. Up here, we can't hear nothing.
1: Yeah, so a personal foul against the Madras White Buffaloes.
0: Ah.
1: So that'll be a loss of what looks to be about 20 yards.
0: So 15 yards. Two steps forward and 20 back the other way.
1: Yeah, two steps forward and about 15 back. So 15-yard penalty for a personal foul.
0: So it'll be third and deep. Third and 24. Which is unfortunate for the White Buffaloes. Again, first game of the year. They're still learning out there. It is a non-league contest. So third and 24 from the 28 now. Let's see what they can do. Julian Barajas, they'll spread them out. Three receivers. Well, actually, yeah, three receivers and a tight end. They get the pass. It's connected. Gets across the 30. Now to the 35. And then steps out of bounds. Well short of the line to gain, but still got back quite a bit of those lost yards, about 13 of them.
1: Yeah, so almost back to the original line of scrimmage was number 10, which is Jaden Harrington on the quick bubble screen pass to this near side of the field. So we're going left to right on your radio dial if you're if you need a little bit of a visualization. So that brings a 4th and 13. So fourth and very far.
0: And clearly, my spot on the ball was a lot more generous than what the referees gave him. They give him a good 10 yards on the play. I thought it was more like 12 or 13. But nonetheless, the ball's now at the 39-yard line, and Madras is lining up to punt. And back to receive for Malala is number 2. That is Bo Billings for the Malala Indians. And he'll be standing about the 34-yard line. And there's the snap goes well over the head. And now Madras has no choice but to pick it up and cover it up. And so there'll be no punt. There'll be no return. And a flag, though, comes out. And this could benefit the White Buffaloes.
1: It's maybe or it could be against Madras White Buffaloes for a...
0: If it is, it'll be against Ethan Adams.
1: Unsportsmanlike, as there was some hand slapping going on down on the field. So we will see what's going to be
0: Let's
1: happening.
0: Let's see what the call is.
1: So they're congregating down there.
0: And now they're going to talk it out with Coach Andrew McConnell. And it's like they're asking him what he wants to do here. Okay, so you were right, Neil. And so that's going to back them up. Wow, just continuous shooting themselves in the foot. They have probably given up, with the two big penalties and then the other three, they've given up 45 yards now in penalties.
1: Maybe even 50. So,
0: and so we're off to a little bit of a rugged start here, you might say. A little few ruffled feathers. But it's a chilly night. It's first game of the season. Again, lots to learn, and it's just nice to be back at back on the air in the evening time with something to talk about in front of our eyes.
1: So just an update. You know, minute and a half left here in the first quarter. I'm Neil Morningall here with the Will Man, Will Robbins.
0: That's me.
1: Bringing the live play-by-play action as Malala is coming up. So minute and a half, 7-0, Malala up.
0: Another short field to work with. They are on the 10-yard line, Neil. There we go. There's gives the handoff. And, wow, this time Madras, though, not going to let number 34 dictate the flow of the game here. Again, that number 34 is, where is he? Where'd he go? That
1: Kappas.
0: Is Zeke Kappas. Yep, and he got pushed back for a loss, first time in the game.
1: Yes, so Madras might be keying in that they're going to Kappas. What I'm assuming is 80% of the time so far.
0: Word. So here we go. It's only a loss of 4 yards, but, you know, it is a 4-yard loss, and that's a positive for the Madras White Buffaloes, who have really hurt themselves here in the first quarter of play.
1: Yeah, so we'll take a 4-yard loss on Malala over a 4-yard game.
0: That's right, and a little less than a minute here to play in the first quarter, and we're at Madras High School, and there's a quick flip, different player, though. Gets the ball this time, a little razzle-dazzle, as Neil likes to say. And, no, that is their 15 is Kipton Snell.
1: Snell, he's been another one of the players that we've been announcing left and right. But surprise, surprise, Coda on the stop for the Madras White Buffaloes defense. Coda being a heck of a player.
0: He's somewhat ubiquitous in his style of play. I mean, he's everywhere, so... And so less than 20 seconds to go here in the first quarter. It is 7-0. The Indians on top. And Malala looks content just to talk this one out and let the time expire.
1: Yeah, so that's kind of what it's looking to be. Maybe try to squeeze off one last play as a...
0: Maybe. Now they're running to the line with 5 seconds left. Let's see what they got here. Yeah, they better hurry. They're not going to get it off in time. No way. Nope. There it goes. And there's
1: the
0: whistle.
1: The horn will signal the end of the first quarter of play.
0: There you go. So after one full quarter of play, it's the Malala Indians 7 and the Madras White Buffaloes 0. 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And we'll be back after this 30-second break.
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1: Oh, and we're back here at Stampede Stadium. The Mattress White Buffalo is trailing the Malala Indians 7-0 as we have completed one full quarter of play. But nonetheless, we are happy to be here. We are excited. It is one of the best seasons of the year. It is football season. It's autumn. It's cool. It's cloudy. It's chilly out.
0: There is a little chill in the air. I actually ran down to my truck earlier and to retrieve my sweatshirt, my hoodie, because I knew it was going to be chilly. It was chilly when the sun was out earlier, and so, a little breeze is blowing.
1: Yeah, switching sides of the field, we will be going right to left on your radio dial now. Madras is going to be going against Malala as they are short-fielded with on the Madras 15-yard line.
0: That's right, and still Malala with the ball, and here we go. They're back to action here, back in the shotgun again. Goes Furby. Furby, every time I say that name, it sounds like a toy. There's a fake this time to their big running back and a try to pass to the outside, and that was nothing doing. The pass was intended for Dakota Naylor. Furby faked the handoff to
1: Kappas.
0: And I'm just, you know, you would figure a kid that has had the ball most of the night, I'd memorize his name by now.
1: We'll get it by that. We'll get it by halftime.
0: First game jitters, man. Might be the coffee jitters too. Who knows?
1: Yeah, so just starting the second quarter of play. The score 7-0. Malala leading over the Madras White Buffaloes. Where you're tuned into KWS. So whichever way you may be tuning in, we thank you.
0: That's right. We sure appreciate it. Here we go. It is Chandler Furby. Back in the shotgun again. This time he'll take three steps back. He'll get chased out of the pocket. Has to get rid of it. But the pass is caught. And now getting spun around on the far side of the field. Good defense by the... They sealed it off, the White Buffaloes. Pretty good. They didn't allow number four, that is Jordan Perez, to go too far after he gets the ball. But it was Chandler Furby who had to scramble out of the pocket after the fake. And had to make a quick decision. So that was pretty good. Pretty impressive, actually. And so here we go. Fourth and 15. Are they going to just try for three here? Or are they going to go for it?
1: Yeah, I would imagine they'd go for it. You know who they're going to go to?
0: Oh, no. Never mind. They're going to keep moving. It's the first down.
1: Yes, it'll be.
0: Madras has yet to get a first down in this game. If they would have gotten around first down, we would have known it.
1: Actually, Madras has the ball now.
0: Oh.
1: Turnover on downs.
0: Okay, so there we go. Not sure how that happened. Oh, it was a fourth down, that's why.
1: And yes, we're...
0: There we go. So Madras with the handoff and trying to come around the corner. It looks like Ethan, is that... No, that is...
1: 33. That's Nate Wilson on the carry for the Madras White Buffaloes for a short gain of 2.5 yards. I'm being a little bit generous with the 2.5, but...
0: Yeah, well, you know, we can do that.
1: We can deviate from the full numbers.
0: That's right. Because really, the listeners are at the mercy of whatever it is we say. So we're kidding.
1: So Barajas getting the call from the sideline from the new head coach that took over for this year, Andrew McConnell. I went to school with him. He was my quarterback.
0: Is that right? Okay. Yeah. So I do recall this way back long ago in a time. It was the early 2000s. So here we go. Live action. It is Barajas who has to get rid of it, puts it up, and it is... caught and intercepted. It's an interception by the Indians. That was probably a bad decision, but he didn't want to get sacked in the end zone, and so he tried to, I think he really tried to throw it out of bounds and just didn't quite make it.
1: Yeah, so Barajas was met in the backfield by, surprise, surprise, number 34, Kappas. He blitzed on the, looks like the far side B gap, and he just bowled his way in and got in backfield and got his hands on Barajas.
0: So I remember one time Butch David said, they got a little too buffaloed, and so Madras is getting whipped around pretty good right now, making a lot of mistakes. It is the Indians back on offense with the first and goal from the 6-yard line. A high snap and a quick give and nothing doing. Madras is going to seal this one off. It'll actually be a loss of yards, a couple yards lost on that one too.
1: Yeah, so 63 for Madras' defense, which is Quentin Odie, the freshman on varsity.
0: There we go.
1: A force to be reckoned with is what it seemed like so far. So Quentin doing a great job of the nose tackle position, really stopping, getting behind the line, buffaloing his way, through the Malala front line.
0: And so time taken away here in the second quarter. It's still 7-0 with the Malala Indians on top, visiting the first game of the season, the Lawn League contest. We'll be back again next week, but we'll be here on Friday instead of Thursday. Just under 10 minutes to play now, and it is Malala with the ball, 2nd and 9 on the 9. Well, 2nd and goal on the 9. A short pass goes incomplete behind the line, a scrimmage, so that'll just be a loss of down. It'll bring up 3rd and 9.
1: So this is the first, I think this is the first time they're going to be going to 3rd down.
0: Well, see, there's little gains in this game all the way around.
1: No, as the speech from Any Given Sunday, it's a game of inches.
0: That's right.

0: Thank you, Coach Alan Hare over there, who's not really a coach anymore, is he?
1: No, I think he's just Alan Hare.
0: Today I addressed him as Alan. Hey, there's one of my former school bus riders out there. She calls me Mr. Strawberry. Anyway, I don't know why. She just got on the bus one day, Neil, and said, I'm going to call you Mr. Strawberry. And so there you go. There's the snap out of the shotgun and quarterback keeper this time. And it'll be grabbed by the shirt and dragged down to the ground by our number. What is that? Is that number 78?
1: It looks like 72, which is Devin Super, which is really one of the only returning linemen from last year's varsity squad.
0: And you're absolutely right. So Super saves the day, keeps them from getting in the end zone.
1: Actually, no, they did score.
0: So, okay, well.
1: So let's see if they'll be going for two this time. I'm guessing that they're going to go.
0: Kind of looks that way, yeah. So with score 13-0.
1: Oh, no, they'll be going for the PAT.
0: Interesting. So here we go. They can do this, although they will be going the wind behind their back right now. And so that appeared to be good from here, and it is. Yeah.
1: Yep. So that'll make the score 14-0 for Malala.
0: Their kicker is kind of a line drive kicker, if you will. He barely gets it over the goalpost for these point afters. And so it would figure that maybe they don't really have a field goal game per se. We don't see a lot of field goals in high school anyway.
1: Yeah, not too much. So with that being said, it's 9.5 minutes left here in the first half. The score 14-0, Malala leading the Magis White Buffaloes in the home opener. We'll be back after this 30-second break.
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1: And we're back here at Stampede Stadium. Thank you for tuning in. I'm Neil Morningale here at the Will Man, Will Robbins. So Malala leading 14-0 over the Magis White Buffaloes. Going to kick off left to right on your radio dial. 9.5 minutes left here in the first half. Malala on their first kickoff attempt last time after they scored was an attempted onside kick after this bunch kickoff formation.
0: Let's see what they got in store this time. It'll be 57, their kicker. That's Aiden Housley. So this time they spread it out. It looks to be an honest kick. Never know, though. It is. What a kick. Wow. He gives that a big boot. It's taken at the 10 by the White Buffaloes. And now turning around, trying to get around traffic. And he does. Gets across the 20 to the 25. That is our number 10. That is Jaden Harrington with a nice return.
1: So Harrington, the sophomore that was pulled up to varsity this year, seems to be quite the playmaker so far. We're announcing his name, you know, here, and they were sprinkling it in, and he took it up to the 10 and brought it out to what looked to be a good 15-yard return on the kickoff from the actual kickoff this time.
0: Right on. I actually am familiar with his mom. She works hard. She works for one of the medical transportation services. So, anyway, it's nice to see her kid out there doing big things. The White Buffaloes bring it to the line. It is Julian Barajas in the shotgun. And Malala showing blitz and a flag before anybody moved.
1: So it looks like it's going to be encroachment on defense from my point of view up here.
0: And it was probably that player that was showing blitz that was number 15. Kipton Snell.
1: Yeah, so you look like you might have got a little bit excited because they've been throwing the kitchen sink at Madras's offense and being fairly successful with them. I got a little bit excited this time.
0: 3 yards for Madras. It'll be first and short. First and 5 from the 31. And there's a handoff and going around the corner are the White Buffaloes. Could it be? Is it? Almost. He gets about 4 yards on the play. Goes number 9. That is Isaiah Cota.
1: Isaiah Cota at the wheels as he... we have a player...
0: down.
1: Having a hard time getting up, but he is up, actually, so...
4: Tackle there by number 6, Cota Naylor.
0: So Naylor with the tackle and Cota with the run. Cota will get, 4 yards out of that play?
1: So just short of a first down, and now I got my...
0: Yeah, I was getting you all prepped. Could it be? Maybe. And maybe this time, though, it'll be second and 1, Neil, for

0: The White Buffalo is at the 35-yard line.
1: Madras showing some great offensive strategy right now. Giving it to Dakota and getting him on the outside, letting him turn his wheels and run.
0: Regular listeners are just waiting for the moment. So here we go again on offense. Julian Barajas out of the shotgun. He's got a whole group of running backs around him. There's the snap. There's the give. Straight up the middle. And
1: I'm waiting for the official call first. And
0: could it be?
1: Could it be?
0: Is
1: it? And it is a Madras White Buffalo first down.
0: The first down of the year comes with 8:26 left here in the second period of play. And, wow, that felt good. Finally, Madras is doing making some progress. Hey, we were first, Alan. Coach here.
1: I think he was waiting for me to match.
0: So I think we got to match his energy, though.
1: Actually, I think he'll be trying to match.
0: He's pretty revved up. First and 10 from the 37 for the White Buffaloes, and they're on the move right to left on your radio dial as Barajas again out of the shotgun. This time takes a few steps back, throws out to the outside, and nearly gets intercepted. The pass intended for
1: number four.
0: That will be
1: Ethan Adams.
0: Ethan Adams. And it was just kind of, I don't know if it got tipped or it was just short, but Ethan had a hard time reeling that one in, and a defender was coming across his visual screen as the ball was arriving. And so that could have been bad, but it wasn't, and it'll be second down and 10 after the incomplete pass.
1: Yeah, so some defenders were in the face of Barajas in the backfield.
0: There's something I like right away about this team this year is they're not just trying to run. They're mixing it up a little bit. Let's see what they got this time. It's Barajas back in the shotgun with the quick handoff this time. Getting around the corner is Coda. Coda gets up about, 5 yards or so?
1: Yeah, so flag in the backfield. I'm hoping that...
0: That's usually holding.
1: Yeah, so in the backfield, right where the play's happening.
0: This is actually the one referee symbol I know. Because it makes me mad when the Seahawks do it all the time, even though they're Super Bowl champions. It is, and it's going to be a 5-yard penalty. It is holding on the White Buffaloes, and so that's going to push them backwards and give them a... second and long?
1: Yeah, second and grizzly as Kelly said.
0: Holy moly, man. That is a lot of yards. 10-yard penalty.
1: Yeah, so 10-yard penalty brings it to a second and, 20? 21?
0: All right. Yeah, second and 20. Wow. Okay. That's okay. We got this. You're listening to Madras High School Football on KWSO. It is 14-0. The Moala Indians on top, the visiting Indians. As Madras back in the shotgun, and here comes Barajas rolling out to his left this time, and this time it's caught by Ethan Adams, who gets spun around. He'll get most of those yards back, though. So he kind of did a dab. Yeah, a little dab celebration there, and... you know,
1: it's going to be an unsportsmanlike.
0: I don't think it was unsportsmanlike. I don't know. I don't like the call.
1: Yeah, you know, we're not too fans of the dirty laundry being thrown on either side.
0: But he didn't direct that at any opposing player. He simply looked at his bench and did that. And so I don't like it. But moving on.
1: It tends to happen.
0: So. Yeah.
1: Now, Madras getting fired up with this offense that they're doing, and it's moving the ball, but it's also...
0: They're going to ask the coach, what do they want to do here? So, Ethan Adams just, you know, trying to get in the game, So, they're going to pull him out of the game for a moment, and...
1: So, Shercliffe will come in his place.
0: As Ted would say, probably get some philosophy shared with him on the sideline there.
1: So. Ted's right there. He's probably going to share some with him as well.
0: Yeah. So, Shercliffe will replace Ethan Adams for the moment. I also know Shercliffe. He's a nice kid. Neil, I know most of these kids just by virtue of bus driving. So... Or working with us at the radio station. It's an incredible thing, though.
1: So the crowd's getting fired up as well over the call. But, you know, it happens.
0: And I will say that driving a school bus is not for everybody. But, you know, it is, I will say it is probably one of the most enjoyable jobs I've ever had. And so, aside from working at KWSO, obviously. So, here we go. It'll be Madras ball, and it is a second and 20.
1: Yeah, second and 27-21 left.
0: They haven't marched off the yards yet, though, have they? Or did they?
1: Well, they're still talking to the coach on the far side as well. Now they're marching off the yards.
0: Okay, so it is going to be a 15-yard penalty. Good Lord, Madras. yeah, another 15 yards. They probably have about 70 yards in penalties here, and it's not even... I mean, it's 7:21 left here in the second quarter, so... Oh, they're going to... Oh, good gracious. So they're going to... Oh,
1: there's another five-yard penalty is what it's looking like. And a loss of downs.
0: It is a double doozy, and so Madras is going to have, what, third in the century here to go. Third in Mount Hood, probably.
1: Actually, Mount Hood will be that. We'll go a third in Grizzly on this side.
0: Okay.
1: A third in... Oh, man, they're at their own 12-yard line.
0: Yeah. They're so far back there, the scorekeeper has had a hard time counting them back the yards. So 35 yards, second and 35 officially from the 12-yard line now for the White Buffaloes. And so here we go. Julian Barajas will take the snap. He fires it over to his right side. It is caught. And trying to get through the traffic here. And a few of those yards. Gain back maybe, what, about a 3-yard gain, 4-yard gain?
1: Yeah, you know, a little bit of yardage here and there will really add up, so that was looking like
0: a little screen
1: 10.
0: Pass, and hey, look, your favorite color just flew out of the referee's hand again.
1: Oh, my God.
0: And I think there was some jawing going on there.
1: Yeah, a little bit extracurricular going on down on the field, and as so, we like to call it, the KWSO, in the KWSO booth.
0: Yeah. So it was 33 who caught the ball for us. And that is, Nate Wilson.
1: Oh, Nate Wilson, okay.
0: So, and, well, look at this. They're bringing the sticks up. So this penalty goes against the Malala Indians.
1: Okay, so Madras.
0: So, and that actually gets the crowd excited a little bit.
1: Get the crowd riled up, and Madras is gaining back some of those yards.
0: So they give, they take. So
1: you give and you take, you know.
0: It is a 15-yard penalty, so I'm pretty sure it is the same kind of penalty. Not unnecessary reference. Oh, personal foul.
1: No, timeout.
0: Oh, a timeout by the White Buffaloes. Yeah. Okay, I missed that mark. So you're listening to Madras High School Football on KWSO. We're going to keep it here, let you know that there are plenty of things going on. We had the back-to-school barbecue going on today. And then next week is the Buffs Are Back event happening right here at Madras High School. It is coming up on Tuesday, I believe. And it's an opportunity for students to come to the high school the day before school starts, get their school locker assignments, their parking passes, and also check out some other extracurricular activities that are going other than sports here. Madras High School does a real good job of supporting students by offering plenty of extracurricular activities. And so parents, if you're listening, and students, if you happen to be listening, just mark that on your calendar. It's coming up on Tuesday, the Buffs Are Back barbecue. Plus, you get a free hot dog and some chips and stuff. So it's not that bad, and you can. There's lots of things to do here, and a bunch of ways to get involved. I encourage, like, I think all students should actually do something in school. It doesn't have to be sports; it can be anything.
1: Can be a
0: club. Math club, science club, if there's any
1: chess club.
0: You know. So now it's time to watch the cheerleaders as the band gets into action here, and some of them are returners from last year. There's a lot of them, too, and some young ones. There's some really short girls out there. So here we are. We are in the second quarter play. There's 6:56 left on the clock, and there was a timeout called. Who called the timeout anyway? Was that
1: so
0: us?
1: It was Madras on the timeout, so they're congregating with the Madras sideline, and we are seeing what is going to be happening, as this is a very long timeout.
0: Yeah, and this has been actually a long series of downs with some personal fouls involved on both teams. It'll be Madras, though, with the 4th and 19 now, and they will be punting from the 28-yard line. And back to receive for the Indians is number 2, and that is Bo Billings again.
1: So Bo Billings has been back to receive pretty much every time for the Malala Indians.
0: So they don't really switch it around too much, do they? So it's a kick, and Billings is going to let it go smartly, and Madras will cover it up there. It goes to the 46-yard line. And so a pretty good kick from the 19-yard line. That is a 35, 36-yard kick and no return.
1: Yeah, so Liam Shercliffe diving on the ball because last time Madras punted, Malala picked it up and ran it back halfway to the goal as they were already short-fielded anyway. So way to go, number 10, Shercliffe, as a sophomore, actually. So pulled up from JV last year.
0: Shercliffe also plays basketball, Neil, and he was on the JV team last year. He's a pretty good player. He's a tall kid. And he's pretty athletic, so I look forward to, you know, everything that he's going to do this year athletic-wise. It's Malala, though, with the ball, and Chandler Furby back in the shotgun for the Malala Indians. He'll take three steps back, and now fires in. It's intercepted by the White Buffaloes, and all day to run in all kinds of open field. It'll be a score for the White Buffaloes. That is number 10, Jaden Harrington, with the first score of the year.
1: Yeah, so Jaden Harrington on the pick six interception. Got it from the, what looked like the 45-yard line of Malala, and ran it all the way back. Wheels burning.
0: Look at Coach McConnell.
1: We were telling him to calm down just a little bit, and he don't celebrate too hard, okay? We already had one penalty. So Harrington with a great interception, great score, got the crowd riled up.
0: It did get the crowd fired up, and Harrington had all day and no defenders around him. All he had to do was catch and run. He jumped in front of that pass, which was kind of a light pass in the first place. And all credit, though, to the White Buffaloes. They got an interception on their first score on defense. It's now 14-6. They brought it a little bit closer, and we are still in the second quarter, 6:33 left. It looks like Madras is now going to go for a point after attempt with Isaiah Cota looking to line up.
1: Quite the Swiss Army knife player. So he's kicking, he's receiving, he's defending, he's doing it all.
0: Right. And there it is. There's the snap. The kick is down. It is up, and it bounces off the bottom of the upright and kind of falls over to the right side of it. It's good. The extra point is good. And so we got a ball game now, 14-7, Neil.
1: Yeah, so just a dribble over the crossbeam of the uprights. But nonetheless, the score cut in half, 14-7. Malala still leading with 6.5 minutes left. You're tuned into KWSO, bringing a live broadcast of Madras High School football. You're tuned into KWSO. We'll be back after this 30-second break.
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1: And we're back here at Stampede Stadium as the crowd is riled up, the cheerleaders fired up, the crowd is fired up, the student section is fired up, the band is fired up, we're fired up here in the KWSO press box as Harrington got a pick six interception at about the 43-yard line, ran it all the way back to the house, and I do believe it was Cota with a chip shot.
0: Yeah, a chip shot that barely made it over the back of the upright there, the bottom of the upright. And, you know, anytime there's a score for the home team, that's exciting. But it's even more exciting when it's a score on defense. And so Madras gets their first points on the defensive end of the ball. Now they'll be kicking back to the Malala Indians. And this time they got two receivers back there. I cannot see their numbers, though.
1: We've got number 6 and 2 for them. That's Bo Billings along with
0: Jesse
1: Dakota
0: Rivera.
1: Naylor.
0: Oh, I'm on the
1: Malala's number 6.
0: Wrong
1: so the
0: roster.
1: Kick is up. It's a little bit of a chip shot to the
0: midfield.
1: And
0: it's short. Doesn't go to either one of those ones we mentioned. And there's a tackle in the backfield. Brought down to the ground is Cole Stafford with the reception. But he didn't get anything on the return.
1: Yeah, so he ran a little bit more of a lateral route is kind of what it seemed like.
0: That's a good word. I like that word, lateral. As long as they keep it lateral.
1: Yeah, or lateral, no vertical or horizontal. Going
0: or in reverse. That's you know, that's the way we prefer it here as White Buffalo fans as well. So here we go. It is 14-7 with 6:25 left in the second quarter of play. We're live here at Madras High School. The Madras White Buffaloes taking on the Malala Indians visiting from the Valley. And back in the shotgun they come. And so they've been handing off to 34 all night. This time it's a fake by the quarterback, and he'll get up across the line to gain and plus two on that. He'll get 12 yards as Furby, the quarterback, picks up the first down on the keeper.
1: Yeah, quarterback option keep. You know, he's been king in that. Madras is looking at Kappas. I almost forgot his name.
0: Yeah.
1: So they've been keying in on Kappas. He's kind of realized that now. He decided to keep it, and he got them a fresh set of downs. They moved the sticks on the far side of the field. We like to thank the chain gang down on the far end as well, giving us the markers of where the ball is.
0: Yeah. So, and they're really the only accurate ones because it is score, you know, sometimes we're at the mercy of the scoreboard keeper. And again, this is flag comes out as 34 with the carry. Kappa.
1: So, yeah, Kappa's on the carry, but let's see what the flag is going to be about the dirty laundry on the field, you know.
0: This could be holding on the offense. I would hope it's holding on the offense. It's right in that same area.
1: Yeah, so a little bit to where the play is going on, almost the backfield.
0: So they spot the ball, though, where the gain was, and now they're going to pick it up and walk it backwards. So this penalty will go against the Mullally Indians. It is holding, and so it'll be back them up 10 yards.
1: Yeah, so it's been kind of been Madras, the one that's been getting the holding calls. Now, left and right, it seemed like this whole first half. As actually, we're a quarter and a half through this game.
0: Right, and suddenly, I don't know, it feels like the momentum shift is happening right now in front of our eyes as Malala's suddenly somewhat struggling after the interception return for the touchdown by the White Buffaloes, and now Malala finds themselves on their heels with a first and 20 at the 36-yard line and taking their time in the huddle, too.
1: Yeah, so kind of running down the clock as much as they can as they just approach 5.5 minutes left here in this first half.
0: And so here we go. It'll be Chandler Furby back in the shotgun. A tight formation this time for the Indians. Furby takes the snap, fires over the middle. A good pass. It's caught. They'll pick up a lot of those yards. He gets the pass to their number four, Perez, and it's good for about, 12 yards or so on the connection there.
1: Yeah, so it's Coda on the defensive tackle for Madras, and Malala rushing up to the line. Bring that two receivers to this near side with a bunch formation in the backfield.
0: All right, back to live action now. Chandler Furby back in the shotgun again. This time he does give it to their big back, and he'll get across the line again, but a flag comes out, and this can be good news for the White Buffaloes, Neil.
1: Yeah, so flag in the backfield is, you know, tends to be against the offense, whoever has the possession at the time, with a holding call.
0: Okay, so we'll see what happens. We can only hope it's holding. So well, for us.
1: Yep, so they're marching the ball back, and that's what it's looking like it's to be. So a 10-yard penalty for Malala as they are starting to walk back as well.
0: This is where Ted and I would have started quoting lyrics from songs. Neil Young comes to mind. They give you this, but you take from that something like that. Anyway, so here we go. It is a 10-yard penalty, and this will back them up, and it'll be third and long from here. It looks like it'd be about from where they're spotting the ball, about third and 14 from where they are. We'll see.
1: So Malala,
0: I think Ted wants his camera back now.
1: So nonetheless, Malala coming up to the field.
0: It is.
1: One receiver on this near side.
0: It's receivers. Not third and 14, though. It's second and 14, and here we go. There is the snap and a pass over the middle, and this one could have been picked off. It was kind of off the mark. There were two defenders for the White Buffaloes in the area. So, they keep trying that over-the-middle pass, though.
1: Yeah, so that kind of hurt them in that last time that Madras got the pick six in the middle of the field. But Perez was the intended receiver, so that'll bring a third and 14 for Malala for this play. So it's a third and 14 on the 42-yard line, their own 42-yard line. They're on the far side of the field, so it's a little bit harder for us to see, especially with the slight glare that we're getting from this light.
0: Yeah, so to recap, you know, Malala had all the momentum in the first quarter of play, and now they're kind of on their heels a little bit after the interception and score by the White Buffaloes. The White Buffaloes crowding the line, showing blitz. There's the snap. It's a high snap. They reel it in, but he gets it off and fires over to the edge. It is caught for a positive gain. Not quite enough yards for the line to gain, but still, they get back quite a few, about 9-10 yards on that play.
1: Yeah, so looked like Wilson was the one to meet him on the far side of the field and stop him and kind of push him out of bounds. Kappas was the intended receiver.
0: There we go. Thank you, Ted. It's always good to have Ted in the box. Good. Now not so much glare. We might actually want to turn those off. I don't know.
1: Yeah, maybe. The box next to us has them off. Maybe that's the right move to do.
0: Yeah. Hey, so here we are. It is 4:17 left to go in the half, and the Mullally Indians have a 4th-and-7. It appears that they will be punting. And so going back to receive for the Madras White Buffaloes is Dre Plazola, and he'll backpedal all the way about to the 20, and it's a fake. No, they don't fake it. It looked like a fake. He ran off to the right side, and Madras covers it. Lucky to cover it, because that could have been very dangerous. There was a little confusion there as that ball was coming down to the field.
1: Yeah, it kind of fell almost into what seemed like a herd of buffaloes, let's say that. A herd of buffaloes that was kind of congregating in one area with the defenders all around. And it didn't really go that far enough to where they could really distinguish if they're going to fair catch it or not, or just let it roll.
0: But all right.
1: So. Madras has taken over. We got the ball with just over 4 minutes left here in the first half.
0: And here we go. So it's a turnover on downs for the Indians, and the White Buffaloes will now have a 1st-and-10 on their own visitor 28-yard line.
1: I think it's their own 28-yard line.
0: And Julian Barajas again. This time he'll come under center. And only one receiver out to the far right side. Barajas takes a look, fires, and nearly caught. And a flag. It'll be pass interference.
1: Yeah, so he didn't give him enough time to actually try and catch the ball. He hit him when the ball was almost 10 yards away still. So that is a correct call. We'll call it a correct call this time.
0: Contact before the ball arrived, and so that's always going to draw the penalty. And so Madras will get some free yards here. And first down, an automatic first down.
1: So that was a White Buffalo first down.
0: And we will take them any way they come.
1: So we move the sticks. That's all we need.
0: And here we go. So a generous yards here. They'll spot the ball wet on the 43-yard line. So they go from the 28 to the 43. It's a 15-yard penalty against the Mullally Indians. And the White Buffaloes are working their way down the field. Again, right to left. The sun has gone down. The lights are on. It's illuminated the field. As Barajas now takes it out of the shotgun and tries a quick handoff to, that is our guy number 5.
1: Shercliffe was on the carry, and he was met in the backfield by, surprise, number 34, Zach Kappas, for quite a bit. That was a 5-yard loss is kind of what it's looking like for Madras.
0: So is Adams still out there, or?
1: Number 5. No, looks like he might have took his pads off.
0: Okay. Not really sure what happened there. So, anyway, Shercliffe in. And Isaiah Cota out there as well. As Julian Barajas will be in the shotgun with Cota just kind of off to his left and slightly behind him. And whistles before the snap and a timeout called.
1: So that is a timeout called by the Mullally Indians. So the score, 14-7, 3:12 left in the first half. We will send it back to the station for a quick 30-second break. You're tuned in to Madras High School Football on KWSO. We'll be back after this 30-second break.
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1: And we're back here at Stampede Stadium. No, we were just giving our kudos back to Samayak and Allen back at the station doing the engineering side of this football game. You know, it wouldn't happen without you, Samayak, and we appreciate you so much. And back to football action here at Stampede Stadium.
0: And, you know, it's been a busy day for us here at KWSO. It started with Thursday Market. Then there was the back-to-school barbecue, which was a huge success. And there's movement on the line, and Madras will get some more free yards here after the encroachment penalty. They're not even going to announce it. The refs have just picked up the ball and walked it forward like, okay, we already know what this is. There was no actual official call or anything. That was weird.
1: The floor looked a little slick out there because the outside linebacker on.
0: It's like they conceded, okay, we're guilty. So Madras said we'll get another 5 free yards. They won't lose the day. It'll be 2nd and 9 now instead of 2nd and 14. And the ball's on the 44-yard line. So Madras looking to move it up the field, across midfield. And looking blitzed by the Indians. And it is a successful blitz as they got into the backfield. And they got to Isaiah Cota, who grabbed the handoff. But there was nowhere for him to go as the defense was already there.
1: Yeah, so Kappas, number 34, blitzing on the outside C-gap. He shows blitz, and he is still able to get in there and cause havoc in the backfield. And along with...
0: So they got the gift of 5 yards and then gave it right back with 4 yards. So
1: it'll be 3rd and 13 now for the Max White Buffalo's offense.
0: And just about 2.5 minutes left here in the first half. It's still Malone on top, 14-7. Here at the high school, but Madras with the ball and the momentum. And so let's see. Julian Barajas will come out in the shotgun. Got 4 receivers on the field of note. 3 of them to Barajas' right. Barajas now runs out of the pocket, gets the pass upfield. A flag comes down about well away from the ball.
1: So there's going to be 2 separate flags on the play.
0: Oh, there are 2 flags.
1: So we will see what is going to be called. Are there's going to be offsetting fouls or going to be both against one team? We'll see.
0: The pass was complete, and it would have been good for back to the original line of scrimmage as the referees are now actually sorting this one out. So, what'd you see? I don't know.
1: Yeah, I didn't really see too much because I was watching the field on that side and seeing a flag fly. I looked, glanced over here. The next thing you know, flag's flying over there.
0: Yeah, I seen the flag on the near side in the backfield. And at the time when that flag went down to the ground, there were only 2 white buffaloes in the area, one of which was on the turf. And so referees have, I guess, hammered this out. We'll find out here in just a moment. 2 fouls on the play. I heard that part. So, intentional grounding? No.
1: Roughing the passer.
0: And then holding on Malala. So, both of these are on Malala.
1: So, I think that this is going to be enough for a first down. We will wait to see if they are going to be moving.
0: Neil is crossing his fingers.
1: And my toes.
0: And his toes. And walking, Neil.
1: And it's a white buffalo first down on penalty yardage against the Malala.
0: Oh, man, that's a penalty and a half, too. 20 yards on that?
1: Yeah. So 15 yards for the roughing the passer and then 5 yards on the holding. No, thank you for confirming that, Alan Hare.
0: Again, we will take our first downs as they come.
1: Yeah, which way we can get them, we will take them left and right.
0: A little less than 2 minutes left here in the first half of play in the second quarter. Madras on the move, though. Down by 7. It's 14-7 with the visitors on top. They do have the ball. 1st and 10 on the 38. Here comes the White Buffaloes. Barajas under center. Turn around. The give to Isaiah Cota. And Cota will just get wrapped up right about where and stood up right about where he got the ball. He'll actually lose about 2 yards on the play.
1: So kind of a loss of a yard is kind of what it's looking like from our point of view up here. But I'll tell you what, Malala is a very physical defense. They're sending the kitchen sink at Madras' front line.
0: They're blitzing a lot. And so Madras is going to have to figure out a way to get past that. And one way to defeat the blitz is with quick passes, either screen passes, bubble passes, whatever. So here we go. We're out of the shotgun now. We've got 4 receivers in the set. And we'll see what happens here. There's the snap. Rojas fires. And, the pass intended for our number 33, who was streaking down the sideline. It just didn't quite work out. It goes incomplete. But it was a good idea, Neil.
1: Yes, it was a very great idea. As a, no, like you said, you got to go to the air quick passes when they're sending the kitchen sink, blitzing every play, number 34, wreaking havoc on the outside edge of the C-gap. And
0: if anything, it will keep the Malala defense honest now. And so we'll see what Madras has here on 3rd and 12. 59 seconds left to go in the half here at Madras High School on this Thursday night. Madras with the ball, 3rd and 12 on the 40 now. Barajas takes the snap out of the shotgun. He'll fire over the middle again. This one is caught and then driven backwards, but forward progress will get him about 2 yards.
1: So Wilson on the receiving end of that, and Kappas, number 34, there to drive back. But the forward progress gives them back a yard just past the original line of scrimmage.
0: But it will be a fourth down with 37 seconds to go. And one would figure McConnell might just go for this with time ticking away here in the first half. And he'll take his time with the play call.
1: And I think he's actually going to wait for the play clock to run out and call a timeout is what I'm assuming he might do, because he's just standing there. You know, yeah. A little bit lackadaisical on the sideline.
0: Well, it is Coach McConnell, and I think he knows what he's doing here. So, and there we go. And it's about time to call a timeout or just let the clock expire.
1: So a timeout with 3 seconds.
0: 3 seconds left, and so do you think they'll just knee it from here?
1: No, I think they're going to go for it. They're going to go for a pass play is my assumption.
0: And leave Malala no time. This could be dead. You know, there's good in this and bad in this. This could, you know, well, there's always that chance for an interception by the defense, which we hope does not happen. And we'll see, though. McConnell is out there coaching them up, though.
1: Yeah, and serving as head coach his first year for Madras High School's football program. And so far, you know, switching up the offense, a player report that I got was now the offense had a little bit more fine-tuning to do as they struggled here and there, but the defense has been the key, which has been always Madras's game, is a strong defense.
0: And so the White Buffaloes will take the field as McConnell gives instruction. Last second here, and they'll bring it up to the line, and it looks like they're going to fake going for it or just go for it here on fourth down. We'll see. Either way, it's fourth and 10 on the 38-yard line. And Barajas set to take the snap. He takes the snap and now fires down the far sideline, and this one is
1: incomplete,
0: and that'll do it for the first half of play. And so after one full half of football, that's 2 quarters, it is your White Buffaloes down by 7 points. It's 14-7. Malala in the lead as we go to the halftime period. You're listening to Madras High School Sports on KWSO. And before we send it back, Neil, thoughts about the first half?
1: No, that's the first half of the first home opening game. They just had just a jamboree just to kind of, you know, still have the training wheels on last week. But, you know, nonetheless, Madras is showing some promise, some great promise, actually, with their offense switching up. They kind of figured out a little bit in that first quarter what they should be doing after their second offensive possession.
0: There were some early fouls that got them into some trouble there, and it gave Malala some really good field position, which led to both scores. But then Madras changed the momentum there in the second quarter with that interception and return by
1: Adams.
0: And so here we are at halftime. The White Buffalo is only down by 7 points. And make sure you stick around for the second half, because it should be a pretty good one.
1: It's going to be a doozy.
0: It's going to be a doozy. And so with that, we will send it back to the KWSO studios. You're listening to Madras High School Football on KWSO. I'm the Will Mann along with Neil Morningale. We're happy to be here. And we're happy to have you along on this Thursday night. We'll be back after this 3-minute break.
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4: This is National Native News. I'm Jill Freitas. The Trump administration has just greenlighted a plan that could let a Navajo nation dig up more than half a billion tons of coal by extending the life of a New Mexico mine over the next century until the year 2136. KJZZ's Gabriel Piatirasio has details.
5: The Interior Department says denying this permit would be at odds with Trump's Unleashing American Energy agenda. It could also destabilize the Navajo Nation economy. The tribally owned Navajo Transitional Energy Company fuels the aging Four Corners power plant. That lease is set to expire in 2041, but the feds note the next coal buyer is unknown. The feds argue those financial factors outweigh a slew of environmental and other harms posed by the expansion, including the relocation of nearby families. For National Native News, I'm Gabriel Pietrazio.
4: While the bench fire in Oregon has been largely contained, its effects are still being felt. A ranching couple on the Warm Springs Reservation in Oregon are needing help caring for their cattle and wild horses after the fire destroyed their grazing land. Brian Bull of Underscore Native News and KLCC reports.
6: Jason Smith and Cremena Doust say they were preparing to do a live auction and photo shoot with their horses on July 25th. But they canceled once they realized the bench fire was burning fast through their area.
7: It ran like 14 miles in one day, you know. It made it from our westerly range where we run our cattle and horses clear to our front door.
8: It was intense. It was orange. It was like pretty high up in the sky.
7: There was a bunch of fires just south of the reservation there, and they looked like they were coming our way big time, you know.
6: The flames almost came up to their doorstep, but a highway created a natural break that spared their home. But they say at least 80% of their grazing district was consumed by fire, leaving between 400 to 500 wild horses and their cattle without food. So Smith and Doust are trying to raise funds to help buy emergency feed for their animals and also adopt out horses to good homes.
8: So if we can take care of that, you know, like through community support and grants, that would be a game changer.
7: The biggest thing is feed right now, though.
8: Right now, immediately feed, absolutely.
6: Mares, yearlings, and studs are all displayed. Doust says she's also trying to set up a nonprofit. For National Native News, I'm Brian Bull.
4: Two North Dakota tribes are renewing their legal fight over a state legislative map they say weakens the voting power of Native people. The Turtle Mountain Band of Chippewa Indians, Spirit Lake Tribe, and individual Native voters moved Friday to file an amended complaint challenging North Dakota's 2021 legislative districts. The tribes originally won their case in 2023 when a federal judge ruled the map violated the Voting Rights Act by denying Native voters an equal opportunity to elect candidates of their choice. But in May, the U.S. Supreme Court vacated an appeals court ruling in the case and sent it back for further consideration following another voting rights decision. The tribes now argue the map also violates the U.S. Constitution because it was drawn with discriminatory intent and improperly divided Native voters. Spirit Lake Chairman Lana Jackson Street says the tribes have fought the map for 5 years and are prepared to prove their case again. I'm Jill Freitas.

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2: And we're back here at Stampede Stadium as we are nearing the end of halftime for the break. I'm Neil Morningall here with the Will Men, Will Robbins, on some Thursday Night Lights action, which we're not really quite used to. We're used to more of the Friday Night Lights, but nonetheless, it's lights, it's football, it's fall, it's the best season. We are having a blast bringing you live coverage from Madras High School football, and the crowd and the cheerleaders and the band are all fired up as both teams are coming out of the locker room to take the field to start the second half.
3: That's right, and like you said, there'll probably be about a 3-minute warm-up here.
2: I do believe a 2-minute warm-up.
3: And so we'll recap the first half for you. It was Malala that came out early and put the first score on the board, but only because the White Buffaloes were kind of shooting themselves in the foot early on in this game. Some penalties really gave Malala an advantage, helped them move the ball upfield. And then things changed, though. After Malala built a 14-0 lead, things changed and momentum changed there in the second quarter when Jaden Harrington intercepted a lazy pass from Malala about the 42-yard line and then ran it back all 42 yards into the end zone, and that is the only score for the White Buffaloes. But what it did was it kind of gave the team some energy, Neil, and it also gave the crowd some energy, and they took that momentum and held off Malala for the rest of the half.
2: Yeah, so the momentum shift that Madras' defense caused for the whole program and the stands and the cheerleaders and even us up here in the KWSO press box really brightened up and energized how the stadium is feeling. And I'll tell you what, it was an exhilarating feeling as it brought the score. They cut the score in half, or cut the deficit in half, I should say. So it's 14-7.
3: It was a lot like those, you know what it was reminiscent of? Those little plug-ins they have over there by the Bi-Mart World for the electric cars. That's kind of what it did here. It energized the entire stadium. And so we'll see what happens here in the second half. Hopefully, you know, Madras comes out. They've made some adjustments here. And again, it's the first game of the year. And so, you know, you can expect there's going to be some flaws in the play and some, you know, maybe some unfamiliarity with the playbook and whatnot. And but these guys are young and they're still learning. And it does seem hopeful, though, with the new coach, Andrew McConnell. I mean, he's familiar with the system. And like Neil said, McConnell was Neil's quarterback.
2: So the band director asks us what's up.
3: If he can bang on, please bang on the drum all day, my friend. I don't want to work. I just want to bang on the drum all day long. I feel like I'm a little louder than you, and
2: maybe just a little bit, but nonetheless,
3: we're also testing out a new way to broadcast here.
2: Yeah, so let us know how you like it, whether, you know, things, if we need to change any sounds at all for y'all listening in the radio world.
3: Definitely.
2: Or in the internet world, whether you're tuning in on KWSO.org or the KWSO app from the App Store, which is either Google Play or the Apple Store, or you're going the original way, 91.9 FM on the broadband FM channel.
3: So I tell you what we should do here is there's about a minute 20 to go here before we kick off the second half. So we're going to send it back to Samayakin for a few moments here, and we'll be back after this 1-minute break.
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3: 3 seconds.
2: Three and two. And we're back here at Stampede Stadium as we are nearing the end of the halftime break. The score 14-7 as Malala is on top of the Madras White Buffaloes on the home opener. That is the bell that signals the end of halftime, and it's time to get back to some high school football action here in Stampede Stadium.
3: So we'll see what kind of adjustments have been made here, some philosophy possibly shared in the locker room. I don't, you know, it's, again, with the whole early season thing, these guys, a pretty good performance, though, I think, overall for the White Buffaloes. They made those mistakes early, but they really did come back in that second half and turn things around quite a bit. And so to start the second half here, it will be the White Buffaloes first on offense. And back to receive out there is Jaden Harrington to the near side. And over there on the far side is, I can't see the number. Again, here we go with that weird, this time they fake the onside kick as Malala does. And they opt to kick it deep. They go to the far side. And it is taken and up to the 30 and now tackled at the 35. Good hands out there. Receiving the ball was our number 15, Dre Plazola, out there.
2: Yeah, so Plazola's been quite the player for Madras' offense and defensive side of the ball. And he has been doing great so far this game. You know, Malala is a little tricky. Whether it's kickoff or defense, I noticed in the defense that they are really doing a lot of shifts, a lot of, you know, trying to combobulate, I guess, Madras offensive front line and everything else.
3: So here we go. The White Buffaloes will come out on offense. And back to work goes Julian Barajas. Isaiah Cota out there as well in the backfield. And Barajas. It's a pass goes over, or the snap goes over his head, but he does a good job running back there, rolling back and covering it up. It'll be a loss of yards, though. and now Barajas is running out to the sideline.
2: I do believe he's just going to get the play from the coach.
3: Ah, he is. There is McConnell over there. And McConnell's probably, hey, what happened there, kid? Yes. So was it my fault, coach?
2: Yeah, just the snap went over his head. You know, it's little things like that that Madras probably should go back to the drawing board on. You know, the shotgun, especially for Madras, has been kind of a Achilles heel, I guess you could say, because a lot of snaps went over the head last season as well.
3: So it was officially a 10-yard loss. It'll be second down and 20 now with the ball on the 25-yard line. And Barajas turns and will pitch the ball backwards, and it's not going to go very far like that. And the give was to Landon. No, wait. I'm sorry.
2: Landon Steen.
3: Yeah, Landon
2: 30.
3: Steen.
2: So a little bit of a different name and number that we're seeing in the second half. And that line switching out as well. We got number 60 coming off, which is Kiko Kalama. And coming in for him looks to be Veron Bryant. So our KWSO's very own intern, Veron Bryant.
3: V-Ron, I like to call him. And so now Barajas will get the call from the sideline and run it back over.

0: will send out their punt team.
1: Yeah, so Naylor was the one that almost intercepted that pass that was very short thrown to Pozzolo, who was probably the only receiver within 10 yards of that ball.
0: There's another difference I'm seeing in this early season, early on, is Madras not really going for it on fourth down as in years past. Here's the punt. It's a good one. It goes about 40 yards and caught it at the 50 and now returned for about 15 yards. And Malala will have good field position here for their first opportunity here in the second half.
1: Yeah, so Billings was the one back to receive for the Malala Indians, as he's been deep back for him all evening so far. And I'll tell you what, he's got some wheels, he's got some power. You give him some open field, he is going to run and wreak havoc for this Madras defense.
0: Second half just underway here. We're in the third quarter. It is 14-0. Malala on top, and they have the ball. It'll be a first and 10 on the 33-yard line as their quarterback. Let's see. That is Chandler Furby. Gets back to business. Out of the shotgun and hands it off to big number 34. It looks a little fresh after the halftime break, and he'll get run out of bounds after about a 20-yard gain there. A good run for big number 34, Kappas. That's Kappas, Zeke Kappas.
1: So Kappas has been the workhorse of the Malala offense and defense all evening so far. So there's a little bit of confusion on the Madras defensive side, as a lot of the defensive backs and linebackers were having trouble finding out who's going where, who's doing what, what's the defense.
0: Snap,
1: play.
0: I need to bring tape with me.
1: You know, tape would work very well.
0: In this case, it would have. And I think I'm going to switch over. I make these little roster sheets and then I have problems seeing them.
1: So it looks like it'll be a
0: there's
1: flag,
0: a flag
1: on the Malala side of the ball. So it'll be a
0: pre-snap penalty, as announced by Coach Hare. I still call him Coach Hare, even when he works part-time up at the golf course.
1: And
0: like,
1: it's against Madras.
0: Oh.
1: Delay a game on the defense. Wow.
0: Oh, interesting call.
1: I don't see that too often.
0: Rarely, if ever, like...
1: Yeah, there might have been a late switch out.
0: That's probably what it was, because, like, that's not really a call you ever hear, even in professional football. either rate, it's a gracious penalty for Malala, as it gives him a second and 5 now on the 7. There's the handoff to
1: Kappas,
0: and he trots into the end zone easily. Kind of caught Madras sleeping there. Runs out to the left side and just there was nothing in front of him. So
1: trotted in untouched.
0: And so that is what? That is his third touchdown, is it?
1: I do believe he has scored all the touchdowns so far, yes.
0: I think so, yeah. And so Kappas doing all the dirty work for the Malala Indians, which gives them a 20-7 advantage here early in the third period. 9:34 left to go, so as they bring it up to the line and they'll attempt a point after. Yes, they will. Kicking the ball for Malala is number 57, Aiden Housley. There's the snap. It's down. It's quick. It's good. Housley's got a pretty good foot there. That one made it through and probably went all the way over to the softball field there.
1: Yeah, looked like it made all the way to the shot put pit over there. And 57 for them is Housley, like you said. But he's an offensive... You don't see the offensive line kick very often.
0: No, you do not. And so with that, it is now 21-7. Malala in the lead, and Madras will be receiving here. You're listening to Madras High School Football on KWSO. Again, I'm the Will Man along with Neil Morningow. 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We got some nice little hats for sale. We got coffee mugs and cups and a few other items to take along. Or you can simply make a donation or become a sustaining member. Either way, you support us. We sure appreciate it, and we thank you ahead of time. And so definitely do check that out if on your leisure, and you can find out the many ways to help out here. And so here we are on a Thursday night. The sun has gone down. It's a little chill in the air. It's weird because it's like summer was just like yesterday. Well, 2 days ago, before the rain, it was still kind of, we were like up in the 90s or whatever. And

0: And so now we're definitely chilling the air, about 50-something degrees right now. As the kickoff goes, the White Buffaloes, they pick it up at the 20. This time it's Harrington with the return, and he gets it up about 12 yards. So a 12-yard return for Harrington, and a decent field position, Bill, for the White Buffaloes to start this drive.
1: Yeah, so not bad of a return for Harrington on this near side. You know, Malala's going to that weird kickoff, which it's probably throwing matches for a loop. It's throwing me for a loop, and I'm way up here watching.
0: It's a little odd. They kind of circle up, if you will. It's like a giant huddle, and then they spread out, and you don't really know what they're doing until they come up to the line. And then even at that, you're not even really sure what's happening, because they did pull off that onside attempt early. And Madras, though, should be aware of that, and because that's something they might pull out of the hat trick a little bit later on. But here we go. Madras on offense now. First and 10 from the 33. Barajas takes the snap, fires over to the middle, and this one is
1: intercepted,
0: yeah. And that time the defender jumped in front of the pass. They anticipated it well, and it's a turnover. And that's pretty unfortunate for Madras, because that was a well-thrown pass.
1: Yes, that'll bring a fresh set of downs as Malala's going to take over. That was intercepted by number 2, which is Billings, who has been the main kickoff and punt receiver for Malala on their field. So 9:21 left here in the third quarter. 21-7 is the score. Malala leading over the Madras White Buffaloes. Madras getting caught on their heels and getting caught by surprise is kind of what it's seeming like.
0: I do like the play call, though. From Coach McConnell, he is really mixing it up well. And now it's Malala on offense. First and 10 from the 39. They try a long pass down the middle, and this one is caught for a good gain, a big gain. And it'll be first and goal from, the 6-yard line.
1: Yeah, so it looked like a 34-yard pass from Malala. And looks like Malala went back to the drawing board during halftime. They're coming out swinging.
0: And credit to Madras defense, because there were 2 defenders on that receiver, and it was just a well-thrown pass and well-connected there. And so it'll be Malala first and goal from the 6 here. Well done. As they bring it up to the line, it is Furby in the shotgun, and he'll give the handoff. Of course, who else is he going to give it to? But Zeke Kappas again runs over to the left-hand side into the end zone. It is another score for the Malala Indians, who have now taken a little bit of command here in the third quarter.
1: Yeah, so the same score, or the same play they scored on last time is the same one they went back to. I tell you what, for them, if it's not broke, don't fix it. It's working for them left and right. Madras is having a hard time being caught on their heels, but they're coming up to the line to go for the PAT.
0: All righty, at 27-7, they're going to try to make it 28-7. 8:48 left here in the third period. The kick is up, and again, it is good, and there you have it. So Malala comes up with an interception and a quick 7 points, and now takes a 28-7 lead over the White Buffaloes. We're here in the third quarter, 8:48 left here in the third. 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
1: Back here at Stampede Stadium, the Malala Indians coming out swinging from halftime. We're only 3.5 minutes into, actually 3 minutes and 12 seconds into the third quarter. They have scored twice.
0: Put up 14 on the board, yeah.
1: So 14 on the board within 3 minutes and 12 seconds into the second half. The score 28-7. Malala, look, they're putting in a lot of work. That's all I can say.
0: And so Madras will need to come up with some sort of an offensive plan here and try to find exploit some of the weaknesses of Malala. And so far, it hasn't worked in this third period. Here they come with that little... I don't even know what to call that. It almost looks like a choreographed dance. They'll put it in the air, though. There's the kickoff. It is picked up. No. Mishandled there. And now it is Dre Plazola who gets stuck at the 30-yard line. But it is a 10-yard return. But, man, he got hammered. He ran into a wall.
1: Yeah, it looked like he ran into Malama players, and he was hit pretty hard. But, you know, good thing he's up. He's a little bit shaken. He's got to take his helmet off for a quick breather. Yeah, but, nonetheless, he's still on the field. He is a key player, is what it seems like, for this Madras High School football program. Madras taking over from the kickoff on their own 31-yard line is what it's looking like. So it's going to be first and 10 from the 31-yard line.
0: All righty. And so they'll start from there. Madras will break the huddle, come up to the line. And they got some, I guess, some helmet issue going on there. Equipment malfunction. They fixed it, though. And here they come. This time Barajas under center and movement on Malala, and that'll be a penalty as Barajas is like, yeah, we'll take those 3 yards. It'll be a 5-yard encroachment call here coming up.
1: I think I've seen a little bit of movement on the far side.
0: So it is an offensive penalty.
1: So 5 yards back for Madras says.
0: I thought for sure it was they drew the Malala defense off sides, but I guess not. Going to get them for, what, a false start, right?
1: Yep, so Madras kind of shooting themselves in the foot on that one again.
0: You know, again.
1: Yeah, so they're, you know, they're greasing the wheels. They're getting the work and the rest off. It's the first game. You know, they got some things to work out.
0: They definitely do. And so here we are at Madras High School on a Thursday night. As Barajas now under center again. This time it's a flip to the outside to, who's that? It's Miller, right? Or no?
1: That is number 30, which is Landon Steen.
0: Steen with the carry, and he'll get around the corner, get some of them yards back, about four of them.
1: That's so, a good, nice little yardage gain by the freshman, Landon Steen.
0: And so it'll shorten up the yardage now. It'll be second and 12 for the White Buffaloes from the 29-yard line. This according to the scoreboard, and although the sticks indicate something different, like 32.
1: No, but what do we know? We're just up here.
0: Yeah. So, here we go. Either way, it's the second down play coming up. Barajas fires out to wide open receiver out there on the far left side, and they'll get a lot of yards out of that play, Neil. About 7 yards on the reception.
1: Yeah,
0: is
1: a good 7-yard.
0: Plazola with the reception. Well done.
1: Yeah, well done, Madras. Going back to the little bit of no pass play options, as the running game has been having its issues so far. Malala is blitzing. They're sending the kitchen sink left and right, outside blitzes, inside blitzes. No, they're just bulling their way through, and especially when they got the four-man front sending the two middle linebackers in.
0: And now just like that, you know, the run is working for Kappas there for Malala. The pass, the little short passes seem to be working for the White Buffaloes here. Here we go, Barajas out of the shotgun. This time rolls out to his right and throws it into a crowd. He's got to watch out for that. He tried to get the ball this time to number 89, Manuel Barajas, his brother, his younger brother, older brother.
1: Yeah, so it was almost intercepted again by the one who intercepted it last time, which is Billings, the number two on the Malala team.
0: So Manny Barajas is the older brother of Julian, and he tried to get it out to him. Although he threw it into, you know, there were three defenders around Barajas. So pass goes incomplete. It'll be 4th and 5, and it looks like Madras is setting up to punt the ball. This might be a good time for a fake, but I'm not the coach. It is not a fake. Oh, and they kick it right to their own. It's kicked to a Madras player and picked up by our number 13. And then on the ground, Vance Harris picks up the ball.
1: Yeah, so it was right off the bat. It might have got deflected and batted down.
0: It was a good heads-up play, though, by Harris. It'll be a turnover, though.
1: Yeah, so Malala will take over the ball on great fieldage for them at the 30-yard line. Madras says 30-yard line.
0: Vance Harris, another one of them young men that I know pretty well. Last year played for JCMS. He's a freshman this year. He was starting quarterback for JCMS last year. There's the snap and a pass way downfield, well overthrown to everybody by the Malawi Indians. The intended receiver looks to be, is that number five for them? Yeah, Cole Stafford.
1: Yeah, he was met in the backfield by what looked to be number 33 for Madras, which is Nate Wilson.
0: Right, he got slowed down for sure because that pass went well over everybody's head.
1: Yeah, so he was met in the back. A little bit of a...
0: But the good part of that is it'll be a second down and 10 now for Malala. They have the ball on the Madras 30-yard line.
1: Yeah, so a little bit of pressure put on by Nate Wilson on the quarterback.
0: So Furby out of the shotgun this time. Furby with the handoff gets it to Kappas. And Kappas weaves his way through the traffic and will get drugged down by number nine. That is our number nine.
1: Which is
0: Isaiah Cota. And so Cota saves the day and stops him just short of the goal line, but it'll be first and goal now for Malala with the ball on the 3-yard line.
1: So Cap is doing the bob and weave through traffic down here on this near sideline. And I'll tell you what, he was bobbing and weaving.
0: And we've just met the halfway point of the third quarter here. And this this whole third quarter has been all Malala. And it looks they're knocking at the door again with only a few short yards to go. It's second and goal from where they are. And they're out of the shotgun, interestingly. So, and there is the snap. And another handoff and a fumble. It's recovered by the White Buffaloes at the 3.
1: And there's a flag on the play, so let's
0: hold everything.
1: Yeah, let's hold everything. Hold the phone. Hold your horses. So it's recovered by Nate Wilson, but we'll see what will be. See what happens with this penalty flag. The dirty laundry on the field.
0: That is the first mishandled ball, though, by Kappas.
1: I do believe so. Yes, it is. So it's holding on Malala.
0: So Madras
1: deferred the penalty, and they will take over on a mishandled ball and a fumble recovery by Nate Wilson.
0: The two key plays for the White Buffaloes have been defensive plays tonight. First, to score by Harrington, a 42-yard scamper after an interception, and now a fumble recovery. Deep, though, in White Buffalo territory, it'll be first and 10 on the 3-yard line, Neil.
1: Yeah, so Madras looking for a little bit of a momentum shift once again as they were kind of hitting the mouth with 14 points.
0: They do look a little bit fired up, though, charged up. They got 97 yards to go. Here we go. Barajas turns around, and they give to one of the running backs. Is that Cota?
1: Number 30, that is Landon Steen, the freshman.
0: Yeah, the freshman again.
1: Landon Steen making some great plays on Madras' offense as a freshman.
0: Notably, he's got wheels.
1: Yes, he does. So as a freshman being on varsity, that is no laughing matter whatsoever. So good thing we got him for 3 more years after this.
0: Yeah, right? If he sticks with football. So it'll be a 5-yard gain. And it'll be second down from there. So it'll be second and 7 from here? Second and 5, it looks like. Second and 6, we'll call it. Second and 5, according to the scoreboard. And here's another run right up the middle for another couple yards. And so Madras
1: chomping at the bit.
0: Going at back to the running game now. And again, it's Steen with the carry.
1: Yeah, so Steen looking to... No, kind of bull his way through as he is met by 2 Malala defenders right about the line of scrimmage and is able to spin through and able to get himself to fall forward for a little bit more forward progress. So that brings the ball to a 3rd, and it looks to be 1 on the 12-yard line. Madras chipping away at this stick distance right here.
0: If anything, I love the play calling by McConnell right now. He is he's trying to keep the Malala defense kind of off balance and kind of guessing at what the White Buffaloes are going to do. Here's an I formation now by the White Buffaloes and flags before the snap.
1: So it looks like it could be encroachment on defense. That's what I'm hoping for from our point of view up here in the KWSO press box. But what do we know?
0: And it is going to be... At least they're facing the right direction for that, and it is.
1: So that is a White Buffalo first down.
0: And that is the third first down for Madras tonight via penalties from Malawa. Thank you for the gift.
1: You know, that's what I was thinking that they were going to do, was try to draw them off sides to get another first down. Thank you for confirming that, Mr. Alan Hare.
0: So that'll give the White Buffaloes the first and 10 now on the 17-yard line. And Madras, once again, kind of switching the momentum and switching the play calling up. This time Barajas in the shotgun, and a high snap, has to reel it in, gets rid of it quickly, and he gets it to Steen, but it's going to be a backfield tackle and a loss of yards for the White Buffaloes, but they covered it up well.
1: Yeah, so Trent Marshall was the one for the Malala Indians defense, the one to meet in the backfield of the... It was a high snap, so he had to jump for it, kind of, you know...
0: Kind of tipped it back down, yeah.
1: Yes. So it's like upset the tempo of the play, I should say.
0: It is a 5-yard loss, and so it pushes the White Buffaloes back now to their own 12-yard line, and they're trying to, you know... They've been back here at this part of the field for the better part of the last 3 minutes, and we'll see what they come up with here this time. 3:25 left here in the third period. Madras with a 28-7 deficit as Barajas takes the snap again. Once again, it is high, but this time a delayed throw out to the outside. It is caught. It worked. It was a little short bubble screen there.
1: So Barajas was the intended receiver, says older brother.
0: Yeah.
1: So brother-to-brother pass, and it looks like there will be no gain on the play.
0: But still, it was a good idea and a good bend. Manny Barajas, the bigger of the two brothers, for sure. If they even call him Manny, I'll apologize. It was supposed to be a formerly Manuel. Could just be Man. I mean, what's that?
1: M. Barajas. Let's go with first initial.
0: Yes. Let's go older Barajas. There we go. 2:30 left here in the third period. Madras with the ball. 3rd and 16 from the 11 down. They spread them out wide. Julian Barajas takes the snap, rolls back, now fires out to the near side over to his brother, who gets past the first line of defense and then won't get much further, but he will get a few yards out of the play.
1: So it looks like they're very close back to the original line of scrimmage of where they started with that first down. And that pass was a very good, well-thought-out play, but, you know, not quite enough to get back to where now Madras wants to be.
0: And the White Buffalo is mixing it up a little bit. A little run, a little pass. It's 4th and 10, though, and so they send out the punt team, as they've done all night long. And so punting the ball is, Manny Barajas, right?
1: Yep, the older Barajas brother. So a little bit of miscommunication on positions being played, so.
0: So they only had 10 men on the field. Now they got 11, Madras, that is. And so now they're all set and ready to go. And here comes the snap. Barajas gets it in the air. It's a pretty good kick. And mishandled at the 42-yard line. And look out. A good heads-up play by Malala, and now another flag comes out.
1: Yeah.
0: And who knows what this one is. There's both squads are down there, so.
1: Yeah, it could be anybody right then and there, but we got a...
0: And an injury.
1: Yeah, so we got one player that's having a hard time walking and one that's on the ground, so I do believe that we will be taking a quick... break.
0: 60 probably.
1: Yeah,
0: this
1: we'll
0: time.
1: Take a 60-second break. You're tuned in KWSO's live coverage of White Buffalo football. We'll be back after this 60-second break.
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1: And we're back here at Stampede Stadium. Thank you for tuning in. The score, 28-7, Malala leading over your Madras High School White Buffaloes. We had a little bit of time for some players to deal with a little bit of injuries, one player from each side. But it's good to see that both players were able to work it out and get off the field on their own accord.
0: And the bigger concern was probably for the Malala player who was laying there motionless for about a minute. And then, towards the end, he got up and trotted off the field. Devin Super, though, still down, looks to be cramped on his left leg there, so they're kind of tending to that. It is Malala with the ball. We'll reset it. First and 10 from the 24. And there is a handoff to a different player. That is number 6 for Malala. And I don't think Madras was expecting him to get the ball. That's Cole Stafford.
1: No, we've called his name a handful of times so far this evening, but no, not as much as Kappas or Billings.
0: I thought it was number 6, and it was number 5, so old man eyes, I guess.
1: I know, I was just going off what Hare said, so.
0: There you go. Anyway, so Malala gets first down. They've now got a first and 10 on the 13-yard line. As they'll go back into action again, another handoff this time to Stafford, and he doesn't get anywhere. Matter of fact, he may have lost a few yards. Or no, he got about 3 or 4.
1: Yeah, so a little short gain for Malala, and Madras is doing what they can to combat this Malala running offense, and Malala's been a tough team to stop when it comes to the running game.
0: The White Buffaloes really need to stop this drive, though, have any hope. They are down by 21 points, and there's only 14 seconds left to go here in the third period. What do you know?
1: So it looks like Malala's
0: going to let it go to the fourth.
1: Yep, so we will be letting it run out as we are approaching 5, 4, 3, 2, and 1.
0: There you go. After three full quarters of play, Neil, it is 28-7. Malala Indians on top. 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
0: All right, and we're back here at Madras High School as we enter the fourth and final quarter of this football game here. This exclusive live broadcast of Madras High School football on KWSO. I'm the Will Man, along with Neil Morningow, and it's been kind of a tough night for the home team, Neil.
1: Yeah, quite the tough night indeed. You know, the first quarter and the first half looked very promising, as the score was, within a score.
0: We've had little flashes of excellence, though. One coming by way of 42-yard interception for a score for the White Buffaloes by Harrington. And then later on, a fumble recovery, but down near the goal line, Madras wasn't able to do much with it after that. And they ended up punting the ball back to Malala. And so where we're at now is Malala has the ball. They're working left to right again on your radio dial. A 2nd and 6 from the 9-yard line. And now looking to pass and getting scrambled out of the pocket. It goes the Malala quarterback. That is Furby, Chandler Furby. He gets chased out of there after a short gain, and a flag comes out.
1: Yeah, so flag way down where a couple of his receivers might have been getting tangled up is kind of what it seems like. So it'll be
0: illegal contact, maybe.
1: And
0: is that even a call in high school football?
1: I think so.
0: Okay.
1: So it looks like the ref is facing the way of Malala, but we will wait for the official final call.
0: Yeah, I was not paying attention to the end zone. I was watching the quarterback, so I have no idea what went on back there. But you're right. The referee is facing what potentially could be a benefit to the White Buffaloes. We'll have to wait and see, though. 11:49 left in this game. The wind has picked up, and the chill has definitely picked up with it. I'm pretty happy about my decision to wear long pants tonight.
1: Long pants, long sleeves, they are needed on the night like tonight.
0: It's almost little buddy territory, but we'll get into that probably later on in October. Oh, okay. So this penalty will go against Madras, and this will put Malala in first and goal territory. And the refs are explaining the penalty to Coach McConnell, or actually one of the assistant coaches, it looks like.
1: Yeah, probably the defensive coordinator is what I'm assuming.
0: And so while they don't like the call, it was probably a fair call, and so it'll be a 5-yard penalty. So not really sure what the call was, but half the distance to the goal, so it'll be second and goal from the 4-yard line. Second and a long one. Thank you, Alan. Thank you for that. Second and a very long one from the 4. That's what I meant. So here we go. Malala will bunch them up. They do have a couple receivers in the set to the right, but it'll be another handoff, and this time they do give it to their number 6. That is Dakota Naylor.
1: Okay, so no Kappas this time.
0: You know, so I'm seeing jersey number 6, but the PA is saying, keeps saying Stafford, and his number is 5. And I just wonder if they have different information than we do.
1: Maybe this looks like a 5, or maybe we got 5 and 6 mixed up from our point of view up here.
0: Maybe. Either way, there's just under 11 minutes now left to go in this ball game. It is Malala with the ball. They have a 3rd and goal from the 4-yard line. Well, it's 31, right? And there is another handoff and a tackle in the backfield. This will be a face mask on the White Buffaloes.
1: Yes.
0: Devin Super got a little too grabby there.
1: Yeah, well, you know, Devin Super's probably got a foot on number 5.
0: A good foot.
1: So a good foot high. He didn't
0: maybe
1: have too much.
0: Maybe a foot and a half. I don't know. he's outsizes him by quite a bit.
1: So that's going to be a personal foul. Unnecessary roughness.
0: To be fair, for number 5, basically everybody outsizes him. Even the freshman cheerleaders probably.
1: Okay, so that's going to be against Madras. It's just going to be half the distance of the goal. It's on the 4. It's going to be on the 2-yard line.
0: No bueno. So Malala again knocking at the door and looking to put this one away. It's already 28-7. Malala on top in this one. We're in the 4th quarter. 10:37 left in this game. And it's been kind of a slow-moving game due to the penalties in this game, which have slowed down the pace of play. So here we go. Malala brings it back up to the line. And, man, they got him spread wide out to the right-hand side here. And nothing doing. There will be a handoff and up the middle and down into the close to the end zone. And it's a touchdown for the Indians.
1: And so number 5 on the carry, which is Stafford. The one that got face mask on the last play was given the ball once again. And he was bowled his way in as he met number 33.
0: So I would figure that their main runner there, Zeke Kappas, is probably taking a break for the rest of the evening with this one well in command. They'll be looking to get the point after here.
5: Aiden Housley on for the extra point.
0: And so we'll see. Housley, there it is. The kick is up. It is good. He's perfect again. He is 5 for 5, Neil.
1: Yep, 5 for 5 on the scores for Malala for the PATs. The score 35-7 with just over 10 minutes left here in the remainder of the game. Nonetheless, it is 35-7. We are going to send it back to Smyakin back to the station for a quick 30-second break. You're tuned in to KWSO Coverage of Niners High School football will be back after this 30-second break.
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0: We can fix that.
1: And we're back here at Stampede Stadium. The Madras White Buffaloes trailing the Moala Indians on the home opener. It is 35-7 with 10 minutes left here to go in the ball game. I'm Neil Morningell here with the Will Man, Will Robbins.
0: That's me.
1: Live coverage. And we'd just like to say, actually, we'd like to thank you for tuning in and putting up with me and Will as we are shaking off our rust from last season.
0: Yeah.
1: It's the home opener. It's the first game. We're working on ours as well. But nonetheless, we'd like to thank you for tuning in, whether if you're doing it the original way of 91.9 FM, on the broadband, or on the app, or on the website.
0: There you go. All kinds of ways to listen to us. And so, as we like to say, so we have some programming changes coming up here on the 7th, too, Neil. We'll get into that maybe if we have time. There's the kickoff, and this one goes past Dre Plazola and out of bounds. It actually bounces off the yardstick around the 12-yard line there. And so it'll be Madras ball with 10 minutes left to go in this game. And a flag comes out.
1: So I do believe because it went out of bounds, that's a foul.
0: Okay. All right. Like, wait, there was nobody's like celebrating down here. There's no rough play.
1: So I think it'll be a 15-yard penalty from where the ball went out.
0: Okay. And so there you go. That is a rule in high school football.
1: So take over on the 35-yard line.
0: And it benefits the White Buffaloes.
5: Kick went out of bounds. White Buffaloes start first and 10 from their own 35.
0: There you go.
1: Thank you for confirming that, Allen Hare.
0: Coach Hare. Of course,
1: former coach Hare.
0: Yeah, I mean, he's something been the like coach that. Of many things. It's still the coach for the golf team, though.
1: Oh, okay, so we can still call him coach then.
0: Okay. Yeah, so we can. It's legit. 10:14 left to go here at Madras High School on this Thursday night. Madras with the ball. Julian Barajas brings his guys back out there. And again, out of the shotgun, four receivers in the set. Looks to throw to the sideline, and that one actually got batted. And bounced off the ground, but it was incomplete pass. And another cramp down there by a Malala player.
1: Yeah, this cold weather will really do that to these players that have just been used to the heat from 2-a-days up until, you know, last week. We were very hot.
0: Remember very last year? This was happening a lot during the cold nights.
1: Yeah, so the cold nights, you know, where the players aren't really acclimated.
0: Yeah.
1: I guess.
0: Not the Malala kids. And by the way, you know, if you're ever coming from the valley, from the Portland area on a Friday or a Thursday afternoon, and you want to, like, skirt around some of that heavy Portland traffic, go through Malala. It's better than going through Damascus. I learned this last week on a field trip. So, and this player is just going to kind of walk it off, so no need to really step away from the broadcast. He's walking like Charlie Chan, though. And so, but he looks to be okay, and we'll be soon back to live action here where it'll be 2nd and 10 and 10 for the White Buffaloes with the ball on the 35-yard line. But Madras with a 28-point deficit now. It's 35-7. Malala in control of this, and they have basically been ground and pound all night long. They've kept it on the ground. That's the way they've been scoring, and they don't seem to be wanting to change much from there. As for the White Buffaloes, they've scored on defense, and that is their only score for the game as they bring the offense back out. Now there's movement, and a flag comes out. This will probably be offsides on the White Buffaloes, I would imagine.
1: Yeah, so it looked like this near side left tackle is the one who got a little excited, and I'll tell you what, it is. It's an exciting game, I'll tell you that.
0: Yeah, it's always, you know, it's notably, if you look around, Neil, the crowd really hasn't gone anywhere. They're here to support these young people through, you know, big score, little score, doesn't seem to matter a whole lot. What really does matter is the support. And, of course, they want something more to cheer on, and maybe the White Buffaloes can give them something here. 2nd and 15 from the 30-yard line. Barajas set to do it again. And here is the snap. They get it off cleanly this time. Pitch back in the backfield, and coming around the corner is the freshman,
1: Landon Steen.
0: Landon Steen, and well, he gets cut off though. That's pass.
1: Yes. Giving it back to the referee. One of the players got in the way, so they'll move up the stick a little bit more. So that'll be
0: an inch. They gained an inch. Hey, you said it was a game of inches, though.
1: Yeah, according to Al Pacino, on any given Sunday, it's a game of inches.
0: That really is a great movie. I'm going to have to watch that again.
1: You know, it's football season. Let's watch it.
0: Yeah, why not? Now, I'm looking forward to the NFL season kicking off. A weird night, though, on a Wednesday night. Mm-hmm. And it'll be the Seahawks taking on the Patriots, rematch of last year's Super Bowl. And so really what excites me is I own a fantasy football team. So here we go, back to live action here at the high school. Third and 15, Barajas now rolls out to his left, gets around the crowd, and then slides, and a flag will come out. Mattis is going to get a first down out of this for the late hit on the quarterback.
1: Yeah, so late, as he went for that slide, the Malala player slid into him, which is very unnecessary. So, and,
0: yeah.
1: A correct call, we'll call it again. A correct call by our referees. So that'll be a White Buffalo first down. But I will wait until they move the sticks to say that.
0: Yeah. until it's official. But it was very clear that, the quarterback surrendered and gave himself up on the play. And so this is going to be, a 15-yard penalty, right?
1: Yes, personal foul will be a 15-yard penalty, so.
0: And that's going to give Madras,
1: wait until the stick moves. And it's the White Buffalo first down.
0: And am I right in saying all of the Madras White Buffalo first downs have come on penalties from Malala? That is crazy. That is probably one of the weirdest stats ever for a high school football game. A very unusual situation, but
1: quite a bit unusual. A bit bonkers, one would say.
0: Hey, maybe they can earn one on offense this time, though, instead of having it handed to them. It's a little less than 9 minutes to go in this game. Madras, though, with the fresh set of downs, first and 10 at midfield. So here we go. Barajas again looking to throw. He does, and tries to zip a pass to his brother, and it goes. Barajas has a strong arm, Neil.
1: Yes, he does. That was a bullet of a throw, and kind of went through the hands of his older brother, Barajas. But, he was receiving in traffic with three defenders around him.
0: It is very reminiscent of John Elway back in the day.
1: Oh, okay, Elway.
0: Just line, straight passes that would just come firing in, and that would always bring trouble for the Bronco receivers back when Elway was playing. But Barajas, very strong arm. And he's only
1: a sophomore.
0: Sophomore. Wow. Oh, he comes out of the shotgun again. Accurate, too, by the way. And there we go. This time it's a pitch back, and it gets it to the freshman. And again, the freshman unable to get around the corner with that.
1: Yeah, so Landon Steen on the carries for Madras's offense.
0: Nice job, though, by the defense of Malala, sniffing that one out. And they've been able to string those running plays out pretty well.
1: So Landon Steen is quite the freshman being pulled up to varsity. And he's been doing well.
0: Yeah. And so also of note, Madras, a young team this year.
1: Yeah, quite the young team, as they only have two seniors. That's what it's looking like. So the two seniors is Plazola and Suavis.
0: Okay. And so that's good news, because we'll have Devin for another year. Super.
1: Oh, then we got Hank White, number 61.
0: Okay, Madras back on offense. Long way to go, though. Third and 14 from the 46. And this time, Madras is going to... This is a penalty on Malala, as the Malala defender grabbed Barajas' face mask and pretty much spun him around before planting him into the turf there.
1: Wow, that looked like a very hard face mask. And I'm glad that our quarterback is up on his own accord, and he's good.
0: Probably might have a little stiff neck tomorrow, though, I would imagine.
1: Yeah, that's going to seem. So hopefully he'll be fine to continue playing, but no.
0: And
1: player safety is always the number one thing.
0: It was third and 14, and there we go. Another first down.
1: Another White Buffalo first down.
0: On a penalty. That is what, 6-7 tonight?
1: I think it's 6.
0: Yeah. So, hey, again, we will take the first downs any which way you want to give them to us. If you want to hand them to us for free, that's fine. We're okay with that. Looks like they've been doing some construction over there in the bus barn. They got, like, the buses have moved, and there's a pile of dirt where those buses used to be.
1: Huh.
0: Just of note. Looking around.
1: Observation.
0: Yeah. So, first and 10, Madras into Malala territory now. Moving the ball downfield, and Barajas, a pass over the middle, and this one goes up and through the hands of Dre Plazola.
1: Yeah, so right through the mitt, I guess you could say, a Plazola. That was quite the bullet that was thrown by Barajas from the backfield.
0: Again, the arm is impressive.
1: Yeah, especially sophomore being pulled. Freshman last year had to step up once quarterback had to be switched out last year.
0: And last year, starting quarterback was Stockton.
1: Yes, Bentley Stockton.
0: Bentley Stockton. Yeah, I don't see him on our. Did he graduate?
1: I think he was senior last year.
0: Okay. So that would explain why he's not here. It is 7 minutes left to go in this game. 35-7, Malala on top. But still, the White Buffaloes with the ball and on the move. They got a second and 10 on the 39. And there's a handoff in the backfield to the freshman. And the freshman will just get pushed backwards there.
1: It's a loss of what looks to be about 3 yards if they keep it where he was met by the defenders.
0: You know, Steen's a pretty big kid, too, for a freshman.
1: Yeah, Steen is quite the football player.
0: Like what, 5'10", probably 5'11"? Looks to be about 180 pounds or so. These are unofficial.
1: Unofficial stats.
0: Yeah. And so, Madras, there's the other thing. They're very much still in this game, and there's no quitting this. And so here we go, back on offense. Here they come again. We'll try it again. This will be a 3rd and 12 now from the 41 after the loss on the last play. And again, out of the shotgun. 4 receivers in the set this time. Barajas takes the snap, now rolls out to his left, looking downfield, and will just tuck it in. No, finally fires it. He's got Dre Plazola down there at the 15-yard line. It'll be an official
1: White Buffalo first down.
0: And their first one on offense tonight. So, a 40-yard catch.
1: So by positive yardage through the play, this is their first down. So
0: there we go.
1: I never get tired of saying it. 32 yards. And another White Buffalo first down. Thank you for confirming that, Coach Hare.
0: So it wasn't quite 40 yards. It was a 32-yard catch, though, by Plazola.
1: So it brings it to a first and goal.
0: And gives the White Buffaloes their first look at the end zone here late in the game, though. 5 minutes to go, but a touchdown here would be a real confidence builder and booster. We'll see. Out of the shotgun, Barajas now rolling out to his right this time. Fires, has a man. It's caught down at the
1: 1-yard line.
0: Yeah, 1 yard line.
1: Yeah, so that was the brother-to-brother pass. Barajas to his older brother, Barajas, right at the 1 yard line. Almost like a diving catch. And I'll tell you what, right at the 1 yard line, Madras's passing game is looking up right now.
0: Pretty gutsy call for being that close to the end zone, too, really. I mean, who does that?
1: The Seahawks.
0: Yeah, they don't get away with it, though. Ouch. That one stung a little, Neil.
1: Just reliving history.
0: Yeah. man. Coach, when you got that big running, never mind. Don't get me started.
1: We'll get into that.
0: Here we go. Second and goal for the White Buffaloes. Ball on the 2 yard line. Barajas out of the shotgun again. And this time we'll hand off to the freshman who gets pushed forward. And
1: they're met at the 1 yard line at the line of scrimmage. And what seemed like a rugby scrum is what it seemed like.
0: That's really what that one looked like, reminiscent of that. But that was the freshman again, number 30.
1: Mr. Steen.
0: So
1: Matt right at the line of scrimmage for no gain. And Magus will go to a 3rd and 2. Maybe they lost here. I thought it was at the 1 yard line.
0: Yeah, no, there was no gain on that play, so it'll be 3rd and 2 now with the ball on the 2.
1: They're going with a shotgun formation this time.
0: Again. And so just two receivers in the set, though. A couple backs in the backfield there. Pitch back this time, and getting around the corner is big. Is that number nine? Is that Harris?
1: Yep, no. That is
0: Harrington.
1: Number,
0: no.
1: Harrington, number nine. Yeah, or yeah, number nine, Harrington. Or no, Isaiah Coda.
0: Coda with Coda, the carry.
1: Harrington. Harrington is number 10.
0: So no gain on the play, and what's going to happen here?
1: My guess is just go for it.
0: Yeah.
1: Maybe they'll go for three.
0: It would be interesting to see a field goal.
1: A field goal from the left hash mark?
0: I would not put it past Coach McConnell, though. He's done a real good job at play calling tonight, I think.
1: Yeah, so nonetheless, they're going to be going for it.
0: And so Madras taking a little bit of a gamble here. Late in the game, 2:44 left. Let's see if they can put it in the end zone. There's the snap. Going around the corner, rolling out to his right is a beautiful pass into the end zone.
1: That is a touchdown. The Barajas to Barajas brother combo strikes again.
0: Brother to brother, they've been trying it out all night, and where they didn't have much success earlier in the game, they did this time, and the connection came true. That was well done. The younger Barajas had to scramble out of the pocket over towards the right-hand side, and he found his brother late in the end zone, kind of fading into the corner, and made a diving catch, by the way. So, and reeled it in.
1: So they'll be going for the PAT attempt once again. Barajas, the quarterback, will be holding for number nine, Isaiah Coda.
0: So not only does Madras get a true first down on that play, an offensive first down, they got an offensive touchdown as well. And so late in the game, even though the score doesn't reflect it, this has been a pretty good game. 35-13, the score at the minute. Madras trying to make it 35-14. The kick is up. It is good. This one actually clears the uprights by a pretty good distance.
1: So a nice chip shot by number nine, which is Isaiah Coda. He's 2 for 2.
0: And that actually got people excited around here, Neil. That was good to watch right there.
1: Yes, so nonetheless, the score 35-14. Madras chipped away at the score and the deficit. So 2.5 minutes left. The score 35-14. Madras trailing, but nonetheless, you're tuned in to KWSO's broadcast of Madras High School Football. We're going to take a 30-second break. We'll send it back to you, Smikin, at the station. We'll be back after this 30-second break.
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1: And we're back here at Stampede Stadium, where Madras is just coming onto the field to kick off after scoring with the Barajas to Barajas brother combo with two passes from Julian Barajas to his older brother, Manuel Barajas. So
0: I'm going to go with Manny.
1: Yeah, let's go with Manny. So Manny Barajas. So Julian Barajas, the sophomore, passing to his older brother, the junior linebacker slash receiver. The two passes, the one that got him to the first and goal, and the one that got him in the end zone.
0: The Barajas brothers striking gold here at Stampede Stadium on a Thursday night. 2.5 minutes left to go in this game. It's probably out of reach for the White Buffaloes. 35-14 is your score, but it's been very entertaining as Malala takes the kickoff and now spinning, bringing it upfield, gets across about the 45-yard line on the return. There is number two, Bo Billings.
1: Yeah, so Billings been the main receiver, whether it was punt or kickoff. It's always been number two, Bo Billings, running, getting the ball. And doing great returns for Malala no matter what.
0: Is that a future White Buffalo out there, the kid going to grab the tee?
1: No, I would hope that it would be. So the young ball boy.
0: Yeah, and so it looks to be the son of one of the coaches. I'm not really sure who he is, but he's been doing a great job. He hustles out there. He grabs the kicking tee and runs it back. And here we go. Live action now. It is Malala with the ball. And they, well, he's still in the game. They hand it off to Kappas, who runs out to the far side. And, man, he is just hard to bring down to the ground. Just
1: yeah, he has been a force for the Malala.
0: It was
1: offense.
0: A lateral run, but it was like lateral one step forward. Lateral one step forward, and he eked out about 5 yards on that play.
1: Yeah, so it looked like he was met by the older Barajas brother on that far side, and he was tough to bring down. They're trying to strip the ball as well, but that didn't happen. He's got an iron grip on that thing.
0: Yeah, and I do wonder about the coach's philosophy here. Why keep, why not put another kid in this late in the game when you don't really need your feature running back to possibly get injured on a freaky play. Minute and a half left in this game. Maybe that was a little overly critical. I don't know. There's the pass to the outside, and this one is caught. And they stop it before it becomes the first down. The White Buffaloes do. It is a short gain, but it'll be third and very short from where they are with the clock ticking now.
1: Yeah, so short pass by Malala did get him to a third and long one, as Hare would say. Third and long one. So just under a minute as we are rolling down the clock. I think Malala's going to milk
0: just
1: as much time to
0: just chew up the clock and get out of here with this win. Call it good. But, this is, again, Malala's done this game on the ground. By and large, it was ground and pound for them all night long. Madras couldn't come up with an answer to stop it. However, there have been some pretty bright, shiny lights on both offense and defense for the White Buffaloes. And so, yeah, they're just going to let the clock dwindle down, take a knee here, and that's going to do it for the ball game. I doubt there will be another snap. And for us here, it's our first broadcast, so a little rough in spots, but, we'll come back stronger next week, right, Neil?
1: Yes, we will.
0: Yes, we will.
1: We are working out our rust as well. We still got our training wheels. We got to kick off. But nonetheless, the score is 35-14, and there, this clock is striking zero. So the final score, 35-14, as this clock has struck zero. Both teams had their highlights of the evening. Madras having a little bit more to work on as they couldn't answer all those ground and pound game.
0: What was good here, though, is as this time clock expired, you could hear the crowd here cheering on the White Buffaloes. It was a pretty good game. I thought it was well done, even though we came up short tonight. And so we have next week to look forward to. And if you give me a second here, Neil, I'll stall for me and maybe talk.
1: So the score 35-14. Madras defense did look very, very well oiled in that first half. Malala came out swinging really hard. Madras got caught on their heels early in that second half, coming out of halftime. Malala putting up 14 points within 3.5 minutes of the third quarter. But nonetheless, Madras did what they had to, and they worked with what they had. Madras, a fairly young team with a good amount of freshmen pulled up to varsity. We're looking at 8 freshmen that have been pulled up to varsity for this season. And I'll tell you what, that is... It's not a common sight to see that many freshmen being pulled up.
0: Right. So next week it'll be Phoenix on 9/11, and it'll be a Friday night game, the same time, 7 o'clock kickoff. And so I don't really know much about Phoenix other than they're in the southern part of Oregon there, a small town, much like Madras, and so we'll see. This game, I thought some of the brighter shining moments were obviously the interception by Harrington and the run back for 42 yards on the touchdown. That was bright shining light. And, Madras at the end, the play calling by Coach McConnell, impressive.
1: Yeah, so a great home opener. Now, nonetheless, regardless of the score, regardless of the outcome, Madras came to support the Madras White Buffaloes. The community is behind this team, and it always has, and it always will be. KWSO does support the Madras High School sports programs very much, as this is my alma mater as well. So,
0: right. I look forward to next week.
1: Yes, I do as well. Phoenix, you know, no, don't know much about them.
0: No, I don't really know anything about them, but we will by the time next Friday rolls around. And so that's going to be a wrap here at Madras High School. I want to shout out to Samaya

0: appreciate you doing so. And that'll do it for this broadcast of Madras High School Football on KWSO. For Neil, I'm the Wheel Man. Thanks again. We'll see you next week. Say goodnight, Neil.
1: Good night, Neil.

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1: The Madras High School Buffs Are Back barbecue is coming up Tuesday, September 8th from 4:30 to 6:30. 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
2: The Warm Springs Reservation was created by treaty in 1855. The native people who lived along the Columbia River in Middle Oregon were relocated to the 640,000-acre reservation, changing their daily lives and seasonal routines. Along the river, salmon drove the trading economy, along with roots, berries, meats, and other sought-after foods and materials. What do you know about the early reservation economy for your tribes?
1: Removed from the river's lifeways that were in place since time immemorial, people on the Warm Springs Reservation were encouraged to farm by the United States government. Much of the reservation is ill-suited to farming with dry, rocky soil, but there is some success near rivers and creeks with flat land, water access, and healthier soil types.
2: The western portion of the reservation holds forest lands with ponderosa pine and Douglas fir from the Cascade Mountain foothills into the high country. In the 1860s, the U.S. government built the first sawmill on the reservation primarily to provide lumber for homes. In 1891, that mill was replaced, although the lumber it cut continued to be used for on-reservation building.
1: There's economic benefits of milling the log cuts on reservation forest lands between 1909 and 1910, when the market for tribal lumber was extended to the railroad contractors laying down tracks along the Deschutes River.
2: In 1911, the second Warm Springs mill burned down. Two more mills came along at Hehe Butte and Siksika. Through the late 1930s, horses were used for logging, so sawmills were built next to the harvest areas.
1: The early years of logging gave way to later years of a profitable industry for timber sales and mill work. The reservation timber provided employment and revenue. Know your tribes on 91.9 FM KWSO.
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1: The land, our water, the animals and the plants, the trees, the earth, our world. 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All things are bound together. 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
1: All black at the white shows. 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Nothing exceeds like a

0: 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It's back to school time.
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5: Nich maitzki is itchishkin for good morning. Nich maitzki. Nich maitzki.
6: Bisha awamwa is nuwa for good morning. Bisha awamwa. Bisha awamwa.
7: Itukti karuch is kikst for good morning. Itukti karuch. Itukti karuch.
5: Nich patchwai is itchishkin for good afternoon. Nich patchwai. Nich patchwai.
6: Bisha tapino is nuwa for good afternoon. Bisha tapino. Bisha tapino.
7: Itukti wigwa is kikst for good afternoon. Itukti wigwa. Itukti wigwa.
5: Nich klawit is itchishkin for good evening. Nich klawit. Nich klawit.
6: Bisha yogano is nuwa for good evening. Bisha yogano. Bisha yogano.
7: Itukti chushtich is kikst for good evening. Itukti chushtich. Itukti chushtich.
5: So when it's morning, you can say, Nich maitzki. Nich maitzki.
6: Bisha awamwa. Bisha awamwa.
7: Itukti karuch. Itukti karuch.
5: When it's afternoon, you can greet people with Nich patchwai. Nich patchwai.
6: Bisha tapino. Bisha tapino.
7: Itukti wigwa. Itukti wigwa.
5: And in the evening, say Nich klawit. Nich klawit.
6: Bisha yogano. Bisha yogano.
7: Itukti chushtich. Itukti chushtich.
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5: Where can I get some new DNA around here? This is Sandra Tsinglo with the Lowdown on Science. Usually, cells make new DNA by copying existing DNA. Or so we thought. Enter Poojuan Dung and team from Stanford University. They've turned this idea on its head, studying a protein complex called DRT3. It can create new DNA without using existing DNA as a template. To understand how, the researchers separated DRT3 into its components. One part makes DNA using a built-in template that isn't DNA itself. Another can generate DNA without any template at all. The team believes this extra DNA being produced may help bacteria defend against viruses. Once again, life rewrites the rules. And that's DNA awesome.

team. Through your family, I'll fulfill your dreams. 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

0: This is the Warm Springs program on KWSO. I'm Liz Smith. We are talking with high school administrators in the Jefferson County School District 509J as we get ready for the new school year. Madras High School Assistant Principal and Athletic Director Walter Stahl shares that fall sports practices kicked off in mid-August, but reassures students that there are still opportunities to get involved.
1: We have over 260 athletes who registered for a sport this fall, and 70% of those athletes registered for another sport, so they're a multi-sport athlete. But it is not too late, you know, if you are an incoming freshman to come check some things out. Cross country, girls soccer, football, we're always looking for some more bodies, people to, you know, be involved, especially for our incoming freshmen. My one piece of advice is to get involved. These 4 years go fast. You know, we have over 21 different athletic programs and over 30 clubs. If you're not in athletics, we got something for everybody. So September 8th, we'll have that Buffs Are Back. Please come out, see what is going on, and introduce yourself to our coaches and advisors.
0: That Buffs Are Back barbecue is on Tuesday, September 8th from 4:30 to 6:30 p.m. Attendees can grab hot dogs, chips, and water while taking care of back-to-school things like picking up schedules, lockers, ASB cards and parking passes, ordering yearbooks, and exploring various clubs and activities. Stahl also shares updates on the daily activity bus serving Warm Springs.
1: So one big announcement I wanted to make that is for our, especially for our incoming freshmen, but also anybody who uses the activity bus. We have an activity bus that picks up our kids from after school practices. All our practices go from about 3:45 to 6 p.m. At 6:15, our bus meets right outside the greenhouse. We'll take kids all the way to the community center in Warm Springs every single day, Monday through Friday. That bus will start our first day of school September 9th. So if anybody has any questions, feel free to send me an email. I'll make sure we have some stuff out on social media and Parent Square. But I know there are a lot of parents and guardians asking, and I just wanted to make sure people knew when that was going to start and what kind of that looked like.
0: In his role as Madras High School's athletic director, Stahl has observed how school sports uniquely foster a strong sense of community.
1: One of the things I think is really cool is, you know, at athletic events, you know, you have people, oh, see that number up there? I graduated in 1976. You know, people stick around, and their parents, grandparents, and it really brings that community closer together because a lot of our parents or grandparents went to Madras High School. And they feel proud of that. And I think our kids feel proud of that as well. And so, you know, I think that's really a bonded moment too. Both our community, Warm Springs, Madras, and, you know, especially when we play Cook County, you know, we bond together. So.
0: A key priority for the athletic department at Madras High is the retention and professional growth of its coaching staff.
1: And we were fortunate enough to be picked as a pilot program for a coaching training by OSAA, one of five schools in the state of Oregon. And we were really fortunate this year. We didn't have to do too much hiring for coaches. A lot of these coaches are coming back for second, third, fourth, fifth year. And we really want to develop the coaches that we have here. We love being competitive, but also we want to instill values that, you know, our kids are going to use the rest of their life. So this training will be taken starting now all the way until November, and we'll have some outside people come in and meet with our coaches to really develop them. So really excited about that.
0: It's back to school time on the Warm Springs program on 91.9 FM, KWSO.
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4: This is Our Living Lands, and I'm Jill Freitas. 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Journey Lebeau is Northern Arapaho and a graduate student at the University of Colorado Boulder. 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
5: Could you share a little bit about your personal connection with your homelands and the environment, and maybe your favorite place or thing to do outside?
6: So that's just my Arapaho name is Eagle Woman, and I'm Northern Arapaho. My name is Journey Lebeau. I grew up in a place called Laramie, Wyoming, where the University of Wyoming is at. So it's about a 3-hour travel between the Wind River Indian Reservation and then Laramie, Wyoming. So during the summer is when I'd had the ability to actually go back to the reservation and, you know, have the time to actually spend with family during our Sundance. Another place that I really enjoy is a place called Moxon Lake, which is on reservation land, and it's only catered towards tribal members. So that is another location where, you know, I get to spend time with my family. We get to fish, you know, go out into the waters, you know, have barbecue. So it's a really nice time to just kind of reconnect with people and, you know, the land and, you know, that we have.
5: And can you talk a little bit about your work and what you're focusing on right now?
6: I am in the Museum and Field Studies program at the University of Colorado Boulder. I'm currently working at or in the anthropology collections at the Natural History Museum on campus. My main purpose is working in collections and making sure to have that knowledge of, you know, collections care, making sure that, you know, everything that is being repatriated back, belongings, and ancestors, that they have someone there that is, you know, able to understand and have kind of that, I guess, homey vibe for them to be okay with. And I want to have that ability to like basically be in the room with these, you know, belonging spirits, letting them know that there is someone who is familiar in that environment, in that space, and that I'll have that ability to communicate and let them know that we're doing everything in our, you know, capabilities to make it comfortable for them and hopefully get them back home.
5: Why is it important for Indigenous voices to be a part of museum curation, and how are Indigenous approaches to museum curation different than non-Native ones?
6: Yeah, it's so important to have Indigenous voices in museums. I can go off of experience right now. I'm actually helping with the label curations for our new exhibit in the CU Natural History Museum. I believe now they switched it to the Museum Institute, but my, I guess the anthropology section here has done an amazing job in including Indigenous voices. They have gotten contact with my tribe, my TIPO office, in making sure that, you know, the signage, the labels, what they're putting into the exhibit is, you know, right. I want to say that there is a shift happening in museums in general. There is a more empathetic younger generation of staff coming in who have a better understanding of, you know, the history of Native people and making sure that they're doing things correctly. And I think that's really amazing.
5: What would you like to see for the future of Indigenous representation in museums, and how do you think we get there?
6: I want to be there to help in general for all Indian country, not just my tribe. And I guess becoming like an advocate in a way to make sure that Indigenous voices are seen and that they're heard, and just kind of changing the culture of museums as a whole. And in a way, you are kind of decolonizing it in a way. And I think that if we continue to push into these spaces and to create understanding in the way that, you know, Indigenous people think are, I think that's kind of, I guess we'll push it further.
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8: It's game day. White Buffalo Volleyball faces LeGrand this afternoon before taking on Redmond this evening. JV football hosts Malala at 4, followed by varsity football at 7. 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
5: It's the 2026 Back to School Barbecue on Thursday, September 3rd from 4 till 6 p.m. at the Warm Springs K-8 Academy. Once again this year, there'll be the Family Resource Fair set up around the school track. It's hot dogs and hamburgers for the barbecue. This is an opportunity for families to connect with teachers and school staff ahead of the new school year. It's a way for the Warm Springs community to say education is important and we support our students and our schools. The 2026 Back to School Barbecue, Thursday, September 3rd from 4 till 6 p.m. at the Warm Springs K-8 Academy.

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0: 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It's back to school time.
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4: 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It's good to know the right greeting for the right time of the day in each of the three distinct languages of the Confederate Tribes of Warm Springs.
5: Nich maitski is ichishkin for good morning. Nich maitski. Nich maitski.
6: Bisha awomwa is nuwa for good morning. Bisha awomwa. Bisha awomwa.
7: Itukti karuch is kikst for good morning. Itukti karuch. Itukti karuch.
5: Nich patchwai is ichishkin for good afternoon. Nich patchwai. Nich patchwai.
6: Bisha tapino is nuwa for good afternoon. Bisha tapino. Bisha tapino.
7: Itukti wigwa is kikst for good afternoon. Itukti wigwa. Itukti wigwa.
5: Nich klawit is ichishkin for good evening. Nich klawit. Nich klawit.
6: Bisha yogano is nuwa for good evening. Bisha yogano. Bisha yogano.
7: Itukti chushtich is kikst for good evening. Itukti chushtich. Itukti chushtich.
5: So when it's morning, you can say, Nich maitzki. Nich maitzki.
6: Bisha awomwa. Bisha awomwa.
7: Itukti karuch. Itukti karuch.
5: When it's afternoon, you can greet people with Nich patchwai. Nich patchwai.
6: Bisha tapino. Bisha tapino.
7: Itukti wigwa. Itukti wigwa.
5: And in the evening, say, Nich klawit. Nich klawit.
6: Bisha yogano. Bisha yogano.
7: Itukti chushtich. Itukti chushtich.
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0: This is the Warm Springs program on KWSO. I'm Liz Smith. We are talking with high school administrators in the Jefferson County School District 509J as we get ready for the new school year. Madras High School Assistant Principal and Athletic Director Walter Stahl shares that fall sports practices kicked off in mid-August, but reassures students that there are still opportunities to get involved.
1: We have over 260 athletes who registered for a sport this fall, and 70% of those athletes registered for another sport, so they're a multi-sport athlete. But it is not too late, you know, if you are an incoming freshman, to come check some things out. Cross-country, girls soccer, football, we're always looking for some more bodies, people to, you know, be involved, especially for our incoming freshmen. My one piece of advice is to get involved. These 4 years go fast. You know, we have over 21 different athletic programs and over 30 clubs. If you're not in athletics, we got something for everybody. So September 8th, we'll have that Buffs Are Back. Please come out, see what is going on, and introduce yourself to our coaches and advisors.
0: That Buffs Are Back barbecue is on Tuesday, September 8th from 4:30 to 6:30 p.m. Attendees can grab hot dogs, chips, and water while taking care of back-to-school things like picking up schedules, lockers, ASB cards, and parking passes, ordering yearbooks, and exploring various clubs and activities. Stahl also shares updates on the daily activity bus serving Warm Springs.
1: So one big announcement I wanted to make that is for our, especially for our incoming freshmen, but also anybody who uses the activity bus. We have an activity bus that picks up our kids from after school practices. All our practices go from about 3:45 to 6 p.m. At 6:15, our bus meets right outside the greenhouse. We'll take kids all the way to the community center in Warm Springs every single day, Monday through Friday. That bus will start our first day of school September 9th. So if anybody has any questions, feel free to send me an email. I'll make sure we have some stuff out on social media and Parent Square. But I know there are a lot of parents and guardians asking, and I just wanted to make sure people knew when that was going to start and what kind of that looked like.
0: In his role as Madras High School's athletic director, Stahl has observed how school sports uniquely foster a strong sense of community.
1: One of the things I think is really cool is, you know, at athletic events, you know, you have people, see that number up there? I graduated in 1976. You know, people stick around, and their parents, grandparents, and it really brings that community closer together because a lot of our parents or grandparents went to Madras High School. And they feel proud of that. And I think our kids feel proud of that as well. And so, you know, I think that's really a bonded moment too. Both our community, Warm Springs, Madras, and, you know, especially when we play Crook County, you know, we bond together. So.
0: A key priority for the athletic department at Madras High is the retention and professional growth of its coaching staff.
1: When we were fortunate enough to be picked as a pilot program, for a coaching training by OSAA, one of five schools in the state of Oregon. And we were really fortunate this year. We didn't have to do too much hiring for coaches. A lot of these coaches are coming back for a second, third, fourth, fifth year. And we really want to develop the coaches that we have here. We love being competitive, but also we want to instill values that, you know, our kids are going to use the rest of their life. So this training will be taken starting now, all the way until November, and we'll have some outside people come in and meet with our coaches to really develop them. So really excited about that.
0: It's back to school time on the Warm Springs program on 91.9 FM, KWSO.

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Lil' buddy, you don't know about that. Spin a couple of rest, that's fetch. That ain't nothing, get it right back. Boy, you don't know nothing about nothing. That gas, I put in my boots. Take a trip, spread the filth. Spin a grill, that ain't nothing. Hop out, looking like money. Y'all broke four, just two funds. Can't need count no 600. Aw, man, you ain't getting no money. Oh, you know you ain't holding no set.

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1: GED means get her done. Passing the GED test requires the test taker to have a score of 145 on each of the four tests. Now, this sounds frightening, but there aren't 145 questions that have to be correct. This is just a standardized score for the test. Take, for example, the social studies test. It only has 36 questions. In this case, you'd only need about 60% of the test to pass. The GED test is similar to a driver's license test. You take a test on a computer and you just have to pass. You don't necessarily have to know everything on the test in order to pass the minimum requirement. Just be sure to practice and study, as it'll make you more confident and significantly calmer when you take the official test. So, get her done.
2: Fall term GED class begins Monday, September 21st. You can attend the first class to register. Classes are Mondays and Wednesdays, noon till 3 at the Warm Springs Education Building and 3 till 7 at the COCC Madras Campus.
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got me tripping. Fighting with my demons is winning. I feel like don't nobody ever feel how I feel. And I ain't never sober, baby girl, I get hot still. She said, boy, don't sip lean and pop pills. It's 50 degrees and I can tell that you hot still. But I don't know what you on. Feel so right to do wrong. Can't buy love, it don't come with a coupon. And they'll never catch it like a with no arms. Maybe I'm tripping, my feelings been frying me. I blame it all on anxiety. I had two chops with the stick like I'm Chinese. Gotta keep it, I know how this life be. They showing real love, that's unlikely. You ain't ask you to like me. Watch for that snake, he might bite me. Watch out for anybody moving spicy. Do what you do, but just do it precisely. They gotta talk to you nicely. Check on your head, but it's nothing like Nike. I just hope you ain't taking it lightly.

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4: 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It's good to know the right greeting for the right time of the day in each of the three distinct languages of the Confederate Tribes of Warm Springs.
5: Nich maitzki is ichishkin for good morning. Nich maitzki. Nich maitzki.
6: Bisha awamwa is nuwa for good morning. Bisha awamwa. Bisha awamwa.
7: Itukti karuch is kikst for good morning. Itukti karuch. Itukti karuch.
5: Nich patchwai is ichishkin for good afternoon. Nich patchwai. Nich patchwai.
6: Bisha tapino is nuwa for good afternoon. Bisha tapino. Bisha tapino.
7: Itukti wigwa is kikst for good afternoon. Itukti wigwa. Itukti wigwa.
5: Nich klawit is ichishkin for good evening. Nich klawit. Nich klawit.
6: Bisha yogano is nuwa for good evening. 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Bisha yogano.
7: Itukti chushtich is kikst for good evening. Itukti chushtich. Itukti chushtich.
5: So when it's morning, you can say, Nich maitzki. Nich maitzki.
6: Bisha awamwa. Bisha awamwa.
7: Itukti karuch. Itukti karuch.
5: When it's afternoon, you can greet people with Nich Pachwai. Nich Pachwai.
6: Bisha Tapino. Bisha Tapino.
7: Itukti Wigwa. Itukti Wigwa.
5: And in the evening, say Nich Klawit. Nich Klawit.
6: Bisha Yogano. Bisha Yogano.
7: Itukti Chushtich. Itukti Chushtich.
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This is America. Don't catch you slipping now. Don't catch you slipping now. Look what I'm whipping now. This is America. Don't catch you slipping now. Don't catch you slipping now. Look what I'm whipping now. This is America. Don't catch you slipping now. Look how I'm living now. Police be tripping now. Yeah, this is America. Guns in my area. I got the strap. I gotta carry 'em. Yeah, yeah, I'ma go into this. Yeah, yeah, this is gorilla. Yeah, yeah, I'ma go get the bag. Yeah, yeah, or I'ma get the pad. Yeah, yeah, I'm so cold like, yeah. I'm so dull like, yeah.

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1: 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Some of the more blatant indicators to watch out for include your password is not working. While this may be a temporary issue with an internet connection or a requested website having technical issues, it could also be an instance in which the attacker has hijacked your account and has changed the password. Next, people are receiving emails or social media invites from you that you did not send. You get a large number of pop-up ads. You get fake antivirus messages. You have unexplained online activity. 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
0: 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Like us on Facebook for local news, information, photos of local happenings, and interesting links. 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

It's one day in, the next day gone. Sometimes you bend, sometimes you stand, sometimes you turn your back to the wind. There's a world outside the darkened door where blues won't haunt you anymore. With a brave, I free, lover's soul, come ride with me to the distant shore.

0: This is the Warm Springs program on KWSO. I'm Liz Smith. We are talking with high school administrators in the Jefferson County School District 509J as we get ready for the new school year. Madras High School Assistant Principal and Athletic Director Walter Stahl shares that fall sports practices kicked off in mid-August, but reassures students that there are still opportunities to get involved.
1: We have over 260 athletes who registered for a sport this fall, and 70% of those athletes registered for another sport, so they're a multi-sport athlete. But it is not too late, you know, if you are an incoming freshman, to come check some things out. Cross country, girls soccer, football, we're always looking for some more bodies, people to, you know, be involved, especially for our incoming freshmen. My one piece of advice is to get involved. These 4 years go fast. You know, we have over 21 different athletic programs and over 30 clubs. If you're not in athletics, we got something for everybody. So September 8th, we'll have that Buffs Are Back. Please come out, see what is going on, and introduce yourself to our coaches and advisors.
0: That Buffs Are Back barbecue is on Tuesday, September 8th from 4:30 to 6:30 p.m. Attendees can grab hot dogs, chips, and water while taking care of back-to-school things like picking up schedules, lockers, ASB cards, and parking passes, ordering yearbooks, and exploring various clubs and activities. Stahl also shares updates on the daily activity bus serving Warm Springs.
1: So one big announcement I wanted to make that is for our, especially for our incoming freshmen, but also anybody who uses the activity bus. We have an activity bus that picks up our kids from after school practices. All our practices go from about 3:45 to 6 p.m. At 6:15, our bus meets right outside the greenhouse. We'll take kids all the way to the community center in Warm Springs every single day, Monday through Friday. That bus will start our first day of school September 9th. So if anybody has any questions, feel free to send me an email. I'll make sure we have some stuff out on social media and Parent Square. But I know there are a lot of parents and guardians asking, and I just wanted to make sure people knew when that was going to start and what kind of that looked like.
0: In his role as Madras High School's athletic director, Stahl has observed how school sports uniquely foster a strong sense of community.
1: One of the things I think is really cool is, you know, at athletic events, you know, you have people, see that number up there? I graduated in 1976. You know, people stick around, and their parents, grandparents, and it really brings that community closer together because a lot of our parents or grandparents went to Madras High School, and they feel proud of that. And I think our kids feel proud of that as well. And so, you know, I think that's really a bonded moment too, both our community, Warm Springs, Madras, and, you know, especially when we play Cook County, you know, we bond together. So.
0: A key priority for the athletic department at Madras High is the retention and professional growth of its coaching staff.
1: And we were fortunate enough to be picked as a pilot program for a coaching training by OSAA, one of five schools in the state of Oregon. And we were really fortunate this year. We didn't have to do too much hiring for coaches. A lot of these coaches are coming back for a second, third, fourth, fifth year. And we really want to develop the coaches that we have here. We love being competitive, but also we want to instill values that, you know, our kids are going to use the rest of their life. So this training will be taken starting now all the way until November, and we'll have some outside people come in and meet with our coaches to really develop them. So really excited about that.
0: It's back to school time on the Warm Springs program on 91.9 FM, KWSO.

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1: The Museum at Warm Springs presents Lillian Pitt, Art, Memory, and Home, an exhibit that showcases the works of Lillian Pitt, a Warm Springs artist. The exhibit will be shown from May 21st to October 10th, 2026. 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
3: 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It is basically the metadata attached to every digital photo you take. It will include information such as the camera model and settings you used, the date and time you took the picture, and even details about exactly where you took the picture. 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Imagine sending a photo to someone you just met online, or to someone who is trying to buy something from you through an online marketplace. 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Others, including Facebook, do not share EXIF data, but may utilize the information internally. 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
2: So the natives have taken this animal. Actually, most of our dances are animal-related, and this is just one of them. Right now, the young ladies, right now, they're in a cocoon right now. It's a rite of passage dance from a young lady to a woman. And that passage is when they come out of that cocoon and they come out as butterflies. That's just one of the versions of this dance right here.

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1: 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Ensuring that you get the most out of taking the GED, it is recommended to read 30 minutes a day and read something you enjoy. The time you take to scan over text and create images in your head will be significantly useful when you need to read articles, graphs, charts, and maps on the test. If you already enjoy reading, then congratulations. All four of the GED tests are about reading. And if you need accommodations or assistance, you may reach out and ask for help from the official GED.com online website. The best way to find out if you're ready to sign up for the official GED test is to take the GED Ready Practice Test. By taking the practice test, you can see where you stand in the progress of your studies, as well as finding out areas that need some work. 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
2: Fall term GED class begins Monday, September 21st. You can attend the first class to register. 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
3: The Museum at Warm Springs presents Lillian Pitt, Art, Memory, and Home. 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

0: 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And now, an Itchaskeen lesson.
1: Hello, everybody. I'm back today. We're going to make believe for our Willalics and jump around the room. Matushkwe, Wednesday's lesson. Jump, step, turn around, and jump over.
2: Itlupsha.
1: He is jumping.
2: Itlupsha. Iwatiksha.
1: She is taking a step.
2: Iwatiksha. Iwiyasklikcha.
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2: 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Cha tlupti.
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2: 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Lisham watitki watichan.
1: Everybody take one step forward.
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1: Everybody take two steps forward.
2: Napam watitki. Atlup wayanati mukhshtimanina.
1: Everybody jump over the yellow line.
2: Atlup wayanati mukhshtimanina. 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
1: Don't jump over it.
2: Chao atlup wayanati. Twasklikti.
1: Everybody turn around while standing in one spot.
2: Twas clickti. Weas clickti.
1: Everybody turn around while moving or walking.
2: Weas clickti. Weas clickti. Anchachi. Weas clickti.
1: Turn around and turn around again while moving or walking.
2: We as clickti, anchachi, we as clickti.
1: Well, that wraps up today's lesson on jump, step, turn around, and jump over.
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2: 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Mamaka nega kawana matava itama.
1: Women gather materials in the fall for basket making in the winter months.
2: Mamaka nega kawana matava itama. 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
1: Some of the materials gathered for making baskets are dogbane, cedar root, and willow.
2: Mamaka ne. 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
1: Tulis grow long by the end of the summer and can be collected and woven into mats.
2: Toiva uudu manishi natsopana name tupara no matava.
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1: Here's a sample of the Kixed dictionary. There are many words that come from legends or stories, so some words are graphic. Wasco language lesson. Agree, assent, decide, to make up one's mind.
2: In gehuch.
1: He made up his mind.
2: In gehuch. Anna.
1: Oh, help.
2: Anna. Anna. In get chudumchk.
1: Oh, help me.
2: Anna. In get chudumchk. Anna. Ituktich imnuch.
1: Oh, he did me good.
2: Anna. Ituktich imnuch. Acha.
1: Willing.
2: Acha. Acha umpschleida.
1: Are you folks willing to die?
2: Acha umpschleida. Acha gogaya.
1: He will seize her.
2: Acha gogaya. Kinwa acha gogaya.
1: He would try to seize her, but without success.
2: Kinwa acha gogaya. Achach gama.
1: He will come to marry her.
2: Achach gama. Achachlakga.
1: He will open it.
2: Achachlakga. Achden shlucha.
1: He will put them on.
2: Achden shlucha. Achi.
1: Sister.
2: Achi. Mti achi.
1: Come here, sister.
2: Mti achi. Achi golgaya.
1: He will seize him.
2: Achi golgaya. Idiochiwoch ichinun. Palapu achi golgaya. Igquaqua iachan.
1: Eagle is strong. He could seize a grizzly bear's son without being harmed.
2: Idiochiwoch ichinun. Palapu achi golgaya. Igquaqua iachan. Achich nimachdicha.
1: He will command him.
2: Achich nimachdicha. Kachba achich nimachdicha kwaba ach luchwia.
1: Wherever he will command him, there he will bring them.
2: Kachba achich himachdicha kwaba ach luchwia. Achiyuguya.
1: He will take it.
2: Achiyuguya. Achiyuguchima.
1: He will strike them with it.
2: Achiyuguchima. Achtudinaya idalham iatalam squit amni. Ama achiyuguchima idalham.
1: He will kill the people with his battle axe. He will strike them with it.
2: Achtudinaya idalham iatalamkskit amni alma achiuguchima idalham. Achiuha.
1: He will do it.
2: Achiuha.
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0: 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It's back to school time.
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5: Nich maitzki is ichishkin for good morning. Nich maitzki. Nich maitzki.
6: Bisha awamwa is nuwa for good morning. Bisha awamwa. Bisha awamwa.
7: Itukti karuch is kikst for good morning. Itukti karuch. Itukti karuch.
5: Nich patchwai is ichishkin for good afternoon. Nich patchwai. Nich patchwai.
6: Bisha tapino is nuwa for good afternoon. Bisha tapino. Bisha tapino.
7: Itukti wigwa is kikst for good afternoon. Itukti wigwa. Itukti wigwa.
5: Nich klawit is ichishkin for good evening. Nich klawit. Nich klawit.
6: Bisha yogano is nuwa for good evening. 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
5: So when it's morning, you can say, Nich maitzki. 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
5: 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Nich patchwai.
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7: 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Itukti wigwa.
5: And in the evening, say, Nich klawit. 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
6: Bisha yogano. 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
7: Kwithlip Wakishwit.
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14: 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For other job opportunities, look online for Kaneda, Brightwood, Mauhead Meadows, Mauhead Ski Bowl, the Oregon Department of Employment, and the Columbia River Intertribal Fish Commission. The job report on KWSO is made possible by the OnTrack OHSU program. KWSO's job report is brought to you by OnTrack OHSU, encouraging students to explore health sciences and biomedical careers. 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
2: 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You don't have to carry the weight by yourself. Help is just three numbers away. 988.
3: The Museum at Warm Springs presents Lillian Pitt, Art, Memory, and Home, an exhibit that showcases the works of Lillian Pitt, a Warm Springs artist. The exhibit will be shown from May 21st to October 10th, 2026. For more information, call 541-553-3331.
4: For thousands of years, Native people lived along the Columbia River and its tributaries. Tribes and bands traded with one another over a large region. Salmon was a food staple that anchored people to the river. Wayam was one of history's great marketplaces. A half a dozen tribes had permanent villages between Celilo Falls and where the city of the Dalles now stands. As many as 5,000 people would gather to trade, feast, and participate in games and religious ceremonies.
5: For centuries, Celilo Falls, or Wayam, was where Indians caught the giant Chinook and other food salmon that struggled to make their way upstream through the rocky barrier of tumbling water and swift, narrow channels. The ancient ones left a record of their lives in the ashes of campfires and buried sanctuaries of their dead. They left tools and weapons, items of adornment, and samples of their art. Their record of habitation proves Wayam to be one of the longest occupied sites on the continent.
4: Elders and chiefs regulated the fishing permitted none until after the first salmon feast. Each day, fishing started and ended at the sounds of the whistle. Elders and other without family members able to fish could take what they needed from the catches. Visiting tribes were given what they could transport to their homes. The rest belonged to fishers and their families.
5: On the morning of March 10, 1957, the massive steel and concrete gates of the Dalles Dam closed and choked back the downstream surge of the Columbia River. 6 hours later, and 8 miles upstream, Celilo Falls, the age-old Indian salmon fishery, was underwater. Since then, many of the Wayam leaders have passed on, but the spirit of Wayam, which some say means echo of falling water, still lives in the traditions and religions, indeed in the very soul of Columbia River Indian people.
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3: KWSO News in Washington, I'm Windsor Johnston. The U.S. job market rebounded last month after sluggish hiring in July. NPR's Scott Horsley reports employers added 162,000 jobs in August, while the unemployment rate held steady at 4.1%.
4: Last month's job gains were somewhat stronger than forecasters had expected, and the employment tallies for June and July were revised up by a total of 55,000 jobs. Hiring in August was concentrated in healthcare and hospitality. Factories and construction companies also added workers. The U.S. workforce grew last month, reversing a downturn in July. Many of the people joining the labor force in August found work, which kept the unemployment rate low. Average wages in August were up 3.1% from a year ago. That's a smaller annual wage gain than the previous month. In recent months, wage growth has not kept pace with rising prices, so workers have seen a real erosion in their purchasing power. Scott Horsley, NPR News, Washington.
3: Jury deliberations are set to resume at this hour in the murder trial of Lindsey Clancy. Jurors have been deadlocked for a week over whether Clancy was criminally responsible for killing her three young children in 2023. If a verdict isn't reached, the judge could declare a mistrial. The Trump administration is moving to strip some colleges and universities of their tax-exempt status over diversity programs. The IRS says schools could soon face penalties for programs or scholarships aimed at Black, Latino, or first-generation students. NPR's Adrian Florido reports.
5: Well, the administration is arguing that these sorts of programs are racially discriminatory. Treasury Secretary Scott Bessent, who oversees the IRS, said in a statement that, quote, racial discrimination has no place in American education. This is a huge shift. Historically, the IRS has not penalized tax-exempt institutions.
3: NPR's Adrian Florido reporting. An ICE officer who's facing federal charges for allegedly lying about the shooting of a Venezuelan man has turned himself in. NPR's Ryan Lucas reports the shooting took place during the Trump administration's immigration crackdown in Minnesota earlier this year.
6: Immigration and Customs Enforcement Officer Christian Castro was taken into federal custody Thursday evening. He is facing multiple criminal counts of making false statements to investigators. That's according to a person familiar with the matter who spoke on condition of anonymity because the case has not been unsealed yet. Castro allegedly lied about the shooting of a Venezuelan man in Minneapolis and the circumstances that led up to it. Initially, the Department of Homeland Security said Castro fired in self-defense after two Venezuelan men attacked him. But video evidence later emerged that contradicted Castro's account in sworn testimony. Castro is expected to make his initial court appearance later today. Ryan Lucas, NPR News, Washington.
3: This is NPR News. Rescuers in Nepal have pulled two workers alive from a hydropower tunnel, raising hopes that others may still be found 9 days after catastrophic flooding devastated the region. The men were rescued this morning after crews heard their voices inside of a tunnel at a construction site. Officials say both are in stable condition and were flown to a hospital in Kathmandu. About 900 workers remain missing from 12 hydropower projects, including roughly 500 believed to be trapped in tunnels. The U.S. ambassador to Israel continues to condemn violence against Palestinians in the occupied West Bank, calling those behind the attacks terrorists. The United Nations says attacks on Palestinians by extreme Israeli settlers have skyrocketed this year. NPR's Kerry Khan reports.
7: U.S. Ambassador Mike Huckabee condemned the, quote, Israeli terrorists on local radio Friday. However, he said he believes the number of those attacking Palestinians is tiny and said he was speaking out because of concern that the incidents are harming Israel's image abroad. The more young Americans hear about attacks, It will be all they hear about Israel, and that will have an impact, he said. Last weekend, Israeli settlers attacked Palestinians in the town of Kusra and an NBC News crew in the northern West Bank. They also set a mosque on fire, spray painting graffiti on a wall that read, "Huckabee regards from the terrorists." In a rare move to curb the violence, Israeli officials arrested a 19-year-old in the attack on Kusra. Carrie Khan, NPR News, Tel Aviv.
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9: In Tuktikunuk, it is a Friday. It is now the fourth day of September. And welcome to the morning routine. I agree with Sue. I have no clue how I do this. Hey, how'd you like the back-to-school barbecue anyway? Did you go? Did you enjoy a hamburger, a hot dog? Meet some teachers? Shake some hands, get some laughs, probably. I heard it was pretty good. Today, the Reservation Impact Food Pantry, which is in the Industrial Park on Holiday Street in the Industrial Park, will be open from 10 a.m. to 1 p.m. Later, the Metolius Friends Food Pantry at 575 Hood Avenue in Metolius will be open from 4 to 6 p.m. The Metolius Friends Free Food Market operates at the same location from 4:30 to 5:30 p.m. That is a little confusing. I have to rewrite that. But you got the gist, right? Warm Springs Suicide Prevention and Lions for Life are hosting a glow walk in recognition of World Suicide Prevention Awareness Day. It's coming up Thursday, September 10th. Registration begins at 7:15 at the campus pavilion, and the walk will start at 7:30. There'll be pizza and a presentation after. It's Friday. There's Madras High School sports coming up tomorrow. Or is that? I'm going to get back to you on that, on the high school sports schedules. Not specific there. And I want to make sure I give you the right information. This information is correct. The Oregon Employment Department's Mobile Workforce Oregon Center will be in Warm Springs at the Community Center parking lot from 9:30 to 3:30 next Tuesday, September 8th. You can stop by to connect with career support, technology, and WorkSource staff who can help you take the next step in your job search. 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A local group is holding weekly rallies to help energize local voters. They're gathering every Saturday morning, 10:30 to noon, at the North Y in Madras. They are encouraging community participation. The Human Resources and Comp and Benefits Department will be closed from 8:30 to 10 today for a staff meeting. During this time, the team will be discussing the open enrollment period, which is right around the corner and coming up soon. Yes, it's that time of year. Madras High School's Buffs Are Back barbecue for all grades will be held Tuesday, September 8th, 4:30 to 6:30. Students can learn about clubs and activities, plus get schedules, lockers, ASB cards, parking passes, and order yearbooks as well. There will be hot dogs, chips, and water available for everyone to enjoy. 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It's 10 minutes after 6 o'clock. It's the morning routine. Thanks for tuning in to KWSO.
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0: 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Taking the GED requires careful planning and practice. There are several ways to keep yourself prepped for the test. Find a suitable study space for yourself, away from any distractions. It's better to have a clear mind that is capable of sifting through a variety of different study materials without having any disturbances in the way. 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Whether it's in a quiet room in your home or the library, a comfortable study space can help you understand the material more clearly and concisely. Don't be afraid to take the GED test and just get her done.
1: Fall term GED class begins Monday, September 21st. 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
3: The Museum at Warm Springs presents Lillian Pitt, Art, Memory, and Home, an exhibit that showcases the works of Lillian Pitt, a Warm Springs artist. 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
4: Well, good morning to you. It is a Friday morning. It is the morning routine here on KWSO. I'm the Will Man. Liz is busy in the newsroom putting together a newscast for you. We'll have that for you a little later on before 7 o'clock there. Here at KWSO, things looking A-OK. And just a couple little announcements to make. A couple things that I didn't get to on the community calendar that you should probably know about. Where was I at? Oh, tomorrow is Saturday Market Day. And the Sumnatural Tribal Market is open Saturdays and Sundays from 10 a.m. to 2 p.m. through the Labor Day weekend. It's the last weekend for this set. It's over by the Sumnatural Longhouse. And so tribal vendors are welcome, and visitors, you are certainly encouraged as you're traveling through Central Oregon. Come on by, stop on by, check out, see what's happening there in Sumnatural. What else is going on? We'll tell you about all the other stuff a little bit later on. Let's just get on with the program. It's time for Mitch Anthony and the Daily Dose.
5: I'm Mitch Anthony with today's Daily Dose. In my hometown, there was a crazy little fella named Jimmy. Every spring, Jimmy would set his bicycle on the rail of a bridge and try to ride across on a rail that was barely wider than his tires. This spectacle was something all the neighborhood kids anticipated each year, and each year Jimmy would fall with his bicycle into the river, an act of pure foolishness. I often think the same thing today when I meet people who walk the rail in life, or as it is more commonly stated, stand on the fence, afraid to take a stand on one side or the other, trying to please all sides in all matters. It takes tremendous energy to walk on a fence. All your powers are focused on avoiding a fall rather than making progress. It zaps less energy to take a stand on the ground on either side of a fence, on terra firma where there is sure footing. Make up your mind. Double-mindedness is a path fraught with potholes of pressure, fear, and inner turmoil. One carries much soulish displeasure when they try to please everyone on both sides of the fence. If you want danger, go ahead and walk on fences. If you want progress, take a stand. This is Mitch Anthony reminding you once again that life is whatever you make it.
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0: on 91.9 FM. That's Quilt Man. You know, he celebrated a birthday last weekend, I think. So happy late birthday to you, Quilt, if you're listening. It is 35 minutes after 6 o'clock, the morning routine here on KWSO. Here, have yourselves a little fill-up of that hot audio Java while we work our way through a Friday morning. Let's see. What can I tell you about today? Well, there's lots of stuff that I should tell you about. Summer, where is my promo list? It is not in front of me. So bear with me as I get it together. It was a late night for the Will Man last night, so I don't quite have it all. not as snappy as I usually am. But here at KWSO, we like to share information. That's part of our kind of our lane, our ID, if you will. And if you have information you would like to share on KWSO, simply email the details to us. KWSO at WSTribes.org is the email address to send all that stuff to. If it's happening in near or around Warm Springs, we really do want to know about it so we can tell everybody else about it. We thank you for tuning in to KWSO, and thanks for sending us any information that you'd like to share.
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4: This is the Warm Springs program on KWSO. I'm Liz Smith. Jefferson County School District 509J is getting ready for the new school year. At Madras High School, administrators encourage all students to learn about and be involved in everything the high school has to offer. They have over 20 different athletic programs and over 30 clubs. Madras High School Principal Tony Summers.
5: When you compare us to other schools in the region, we have more CTE programs, we have more dual enrollment classes that they can take. I would venture a guess that we probably have more clubs than most schools because we don't say no. Like, if you've got a good club and it's something that could be done, we're gonna probably let it run. So, but I would want everybody to know if they have any ideas or suggestions, we're always open to things, so make sure you let us know.
6: That's one thing I really appreciate about our teachers and our team too, is that when students have an idea and they bring it forward, people find a way to make it work. And so I agree. I think we have a lot of offerings when it comes to courses and clubs and athletics. But if students, I mean, even just last year, girls wanted to do flag football. And so Mr. Stahl worked to find a way to make that work, and it became a club, and they did great.
4: That's Madras High School Assistant Principal Kelsey Snow. Principal Summers says there are also 16 different college classes that are taught at MHS.
5: These are dual enrollment classes, so students get college credit and their high school credit when they take these classes. The majority of them are through Central Oregon Community College. We have 2 or 3 classes that are through Southern Oregon University. And then our ag classes that are dual enrollment are through Lynn Benton Community College. So these classes, all these teachers that teach the classes are articulated with the colleges that they're affiliated with to be able to teach them. So they're teaching the same content and the same level and rigor that you would get at a college, but you get to do it at high school and earn your high school credits at the same time. We are pretty fortunate that the district and high school come together and help pay for those college credits too, so our students don't have to pay for any of that. So last year we had 644 classes that students took

0: because that's a big driving force and an indicator of how well the student's going to do for the rest of their school career at the high school level and whether or not they'll graduate. So the more kids we can have on track at the end of the year, the better off we are. So that's been one of my big focuses this year, where we're going to really hammer it hard, just because I don't like the dip that we had this last year and our number of kids that are on track. So
1: parents and guardians are encouraged to reach out to school staff and administrators to offer feedback and ideas and to ask questions.
0: I think we're very open-minded. I think most of our teachers are open-minded, and we're open to ideas and suggestions. So if people have ideas or thoughts or things that they think might improve our school, we'd definitely love to hear them. Well, they could email any of us. They could call the office and ask to talk to one of us. Once school gets going, it is kind of hard to catch us sometimes, but we'll always return phone calls or just stop by. If you just stop by the high school and you say, hey, I want to talk to, you know, Mr. Summers or Mr. Stahl or whoever, Ms. Snow, then they'll track us down.
1: All Madras High School students and their families are invited to the Buffs Are Back Barbecue on September 8th from 4:30 to 6:30 at the high school.
0: It's a good time to come out and get some hot dogs and chips and cookies and check out all of our clubs and our athletic teams and see what's going on. Incoming freshmen can tour the schools and figure out where all their classes are before they come in the next day for their first day of school. But it's just a great time for everybody to come out and see what's available. We want to get kids involved in stuff.
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0: 91.9 FM, KWSO, Wandering Boy with an Inner Travel. Wake up, Brewster. It's time to get busy here. It's a Friday morning. It's the morning routine. I am the Wheel Man. Thank you for tuning in to KWSO. It is also time to say good morning to Liz. She has some news.
1: This is KWSO News. I'm Liz Smith. The U.S. Forest Service has announced new details in its plan to restructure the agency. It was evaluating more than 50 facilities for closure, including

0: including three in the Northwest. Thursday, it said it will shutter 23 facilities nationwide. That includes the Pacific Northwest Regional Headquarters in Portland. Facilities in Wenatchee and Seattle, Washington will be spared. Kevin Hood is the executive director for Forest Service Employees for Environmental Ethics, a nonprofit organization that advocates for stewardship of national forests.
1: Employees that I've been talking to, they often say they have more questions than answers, and they have a bit of a skepticism that any direction that comes out is actually going to endure because there's been so much change and turmoil.
0: The U.S. Forest Service says closing facilities will save millions and that most employees will be able to commute to new locations. For those in Portland, that could mean to a new state office in Salem. A popular Portland organization is working to turn an empty lot on Sandy Boulevard into a permanent hub for Native art and culture. Since 2018, the Portland Indigenous Marketplace has hosted nomadic events across the metro area. Now, thanks to a donated property, the nonprofit is seeking funds to finish renovations on a space dubbed Project 737. Founder Yuvia Moreo says the organization has supported over 250 Indigenous vendors through temporary markets. Having a fixed location means creating a lasting home for artists, workshops, and community events year-round. The property, located along a historic Native trade route, will feature an indoor makerspace, a gallery, and an outdoor plaza. Renovations begin this fall with a new roof, but the organization is looking for funding to finish the full build-out ahead of its planned 2028 opening. Diné team member LaDonna Dempsey says the project is a major milestone for representation. Dempsey notes that after years of gathering artists in temporary spaces, a permanent location means building something that lasts forever and can be passed down to the youngest generation. To learn more or support the project, visit indigenousmarketplace.org. In high school sports, it was a busy day for the Madras White Buffaloes. Madras volleyball traveled to Redmond for a two-match matinee. The afternoon ended in a split with the Lady Buffs beating LeGrand in the opening match before dropping the second to host Redmond. In football, both the JV and varsity teams played host to Molalla. In the early game, the JV team kept pace with Molalla, with the game tied at 7 in the second quarter. However, the visitors pulled away to take the win 24-14. In the varsity game, Molalla relied heavily on its running game, keeping the ball mostly on the ground throughout the game. Running back Zeke Kappas found the end zone 5 times. The game was also riddled with penalties on both sides, but there were some shining moments for the White Buffs. In the second quarter, Jaden Harrington jumped in front of a Molalla pass, intercepted it, and returned it 42 yards for a defensive touchdown. Late in the game, Madras quarterback Julian Barajas connected with his older brother Manuel on a 7-yard touchdown pass. Ultimately, it was Molalla's running game that won the day as the White Buffaloes fell to the visitors 35-14. In soccer, today and tomorrow, boys and girls teams are headed to Bend for the Bend Soccer Showcase. Today's game times are girls soccer versus Baker at 3:30, boys soccer versus Seaside at 6:30. Tomorrow's schedule has the girls taking on Ontario at 10:30 and the boys facing South Umpqua Riddle at 1:30. That's news. KWSO weather's next.
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0: KWSO weather for today. Expect partly sunny skies with a high near 70. A 40% chance of scattered showers and potentially a few isolated thunderstorms after 11 this morning. Shower chances remain at 40% overnight under mostly cloudy skies and a low near 45. Looking ahead to the weekend, Saturday opens mostly sunny with a slight 20% chance of early morning showers and a high near 72. Clouds will build back up Saturday night with a low around 47 and a 40% chance of late rain. Sunday brings mostly cloudy conditions, a 50% chance of showers. I'm Liz Smith reporting for KWSO News.

0: This is our people and Mother Earth on KWSO. It's back to school time.
1: It is time to get ready for school. I am going shopping for clothes, shoes, and socks. 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
2: 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Weather can be warm when the sun is out. When it rains, things get wet. When the sun is out, the temperature can be hot. In the wintertime, it can be cold outside. There are phrases to describe each of those situations in the three languages of the Confederate tribes of Warm Springs.
4: Stugwilchti, that's kicked for rainy. Stugwilchti. Stugwilchti.
5: Bautma, that's nuwa for rain. Bautma. Bautma.
6: That's Ichishkin for rain.
4: Agathlach, that's kicked for sun. Agathlach. Agathlach.
5: Taba, that's nua for sun. Daba. Daba.
6: Un is the Ichishkin word for sun. 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Un.
4: 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Ichlochtich. Ichlochtich.
5: Udite, that's new word for hot. Udite. Udite.
6: Lachweicht, that's Ichishkin for hot. Lachweicht. Lachweicht.
4: I chash, that's kicked for cold. I chash. I chash.
5: Izits, that's nua for cold. Izits. Izits.
6: Kist, that's Ichishkin for cold. Kist. Kist.
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7: 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Aunash, we went pata. Tatpas, tatpas, kup kupli, ku stukin.
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0: flared in court this morning as a deadlocked jury returned for a seventh day of deliberations in the Lindsey Clancy murder trial in Massachusetts. The stalemate led to a sharp exchange between Judge William Sullivan and defense attorney Kevin Reddington. Reddington asked the judge to dismiss one juror who the jury foreperson told the judge refuses to follow instructions on reasonable doubt. Judge Sullivan declined.
1: You did it yesterday. You did it soft. You didn't do it forcefully. And
2: what do you want me to do?
1: I want
2: get a brass band? I read the instruction as written by the SJC.
1: Right.
2: The fact that I perhaps didn't give it my full inflection, I'm sorry about that. I'm not an actor. I've just given the instructions.
1: Well, my point, Judge, simply is that you're kind of glossing over the issue.
0: The defense argues Clancy was suffering from postpartum psychosis and is not criminally responsible for killing her three children. Prosecutors argue she understood what she was doing. The judge could declare a mistrial if a unanimous verdict is not reached. The Trump administration says construction will soon begin on a triumphal arch near Arlington National Cemetery. NPR's Emily Fang reports it was announced by Interior Secretary Doug Burgum despite ongoing lawsuits.
3: Three veterans and an architectural historian argue the 250-foot gilded arch would disrupt sight lines between the Lincoln Memorial and Arlington National Cemetery, and that the White House needs congressional approval for construction. Burgum wrote excavation work would begin in the next 2 weeks anyway. The arch is among several building projects the administration has championed in the Capitol, including a planned golf course that would limit the public's access to a public park along the Potomac River and possibly demolishing the Kennedy Center. A massive new White House ballroom is also facing a lawsuit, but as with the arch, the Trump administration appears intent to build it faster than the courts can reach a decision on its legality. Emily Fang, NPR News, Washington.
0: Stocks opened mixed after a better-than-expected jobs report this morning. NPR's Scott Horsley reports.
4: A new report from the Labor Department shows U.S. employers added 162,000 jobs last month. That's better than many forecasters had expected, and job gains for June and July were also revised up. Restaurants and bars led the hiring last month with 59,000 jobs added. Public schools also added jobs, reversing much of a big drop the month before. The unemployment rate held steady in August at a low 4.1%, even as hundreds of thousands of people joined the workforce. With the job market looking to be on solid ground, the Federal Reserve can focus its attention on next week's inflation report as it decides whether to raise interest rates later this month. After the jobs report, investors raised the likelihood of a September rate hike to about 60%. Scott Horsley, NPR News, Washington.
0: This is NPR. The British government is reiterating its sovereignty over the Falkland Islands, which lie about 300 miles east of Argentina in the South Atlantic. The islands are a British territory, and Britain and Argentina fought a war over them more than 40 years ago. But President Trump is casting doubt over whether he thinks the islands should stay British. As NPR's Lauren Frere reports from London.
5: In a national address, Argentinian President Javier Milei said winds of change favor Argentina's claim to the Falklands. That's after President Trump suggested that because he found Britain unhelpful to him in the Iran war, the U.S. might not come to the defense of Britons living in the Falkland Islands if Argentina were to invade. No invasion looks imminent, but Milei said he'll impose sanctions on British and Israeli companies drilling for oil off the Falklands. The British government says Falklanders have the right to self-determination and to exploit their own natural resources. The islands have been British for nearly 200 years. In a 2013 referendum, more than 99% of the island's residents voted to remain a British territory. Lauren Fryer, NPR News, London.
0: Venus and Serena Williams are returning to the U.S. Open doubles court tonight for the first time in 4 years. The sisters have won 14 Grand Slam doubles titles together, including two at the U.S. Open. Tonight's match marks another high-profile return for one of the most successful doubles teams in tennis history. On Wall Street, the Dow was down 216 points. I'm Winsor Johnston, NPR News in Washington.
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9: PCOMY is 7:06 a.m. on this Friday morning. It's treating you well. The Reservation Impact Food Pantry at 4217 Holiday Street in the Warm Springs Industrial Park will be open from 10 a.m. to 1 p.m. today. A little later on this afternoon, the Matoli's Friends Food Pantry at 575 Hood Avenue will be open from 4 to 6 p.m. Warm Springs Suicide Prevention and Lions for Life will be hosting a glow walk in recognition of World Suicide Prevention Awareness Day. That is coming up next Thursday, September 10th. And registration will begin at 7:15 p.m. at the Campus Pavilion. The walk will begin at 7:30. There will be pizza and a presentation after. In Madras High School sports today, there's girls soccer at the Bend Soccer Showcase. Action there gets going at 3:30 this afternoon. Boys will play a little later against Seaside at the Bend Soccer Showcase, and that game slated for 6:30 p.m. The Oregon Employment Department's Mobile Worksource Oregon Center will be in Warm Springs at the Community Center parking lot from 9:30 to 3:30 this coming Tuesday, September 8th. People can stop by to connect with career support, technology, and WorkSource staff who can help you take the next step in your job search. 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Today, the Human Resources and Comp and Benefits Departments for the Confederated Tribes of Warm Springs will be closed from 8:30 to 10 for a staff meeting. During this time, on the agenda, they will be discussing the upcoming open enrollment period. Next week, Madras High School's Buffs Are Back Barbecue for All Grades will be held on Tuesday from 4:30 to 6:30. Students can learn about clubs and activities, plus get their schedules, lockers, ASB cards, parking passes, and order yearbooks. There will be hot dogs, chips, and waters available for everyone who attends. And tomorrow there's a memorial for Angela Bellinger, and family name givings will be held at the Subnational Longhouse. Activity gets underway at 8 a.m. We share KWSO's community calendar daily on your radio, also on our website, kwso.org, and on your phones with the KWSO app. And for the full rundown and to view all the flyers that we talk about here on KWSO, check out KWSO's featured video, What's Up This Week. 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There you go. That's today's calendar. Now you two know what's going on. It's 10 minutes after 7 o'clock.
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13: School leaders say one of their goals this year is to continue building relationships between students, staff, and families. 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
13: Today, girls soccer opens at Ben's Soccer Showcase against Baker, while boys soccer meets Seaside this evening. Congratulations to the White Buffalo football team after last night's home opener. The next home game is Friday, September 11th, against Phoenix. 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

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Sometimes

0: 101.9 FM KWSO. That is MKTO. And every time I come across letters for a band name, I have to look it up. MKTO is the duo of Malcolm Kelly and Tony Aller. They are a duo group featuring rap and pop sounds that we heard in that song. Pretty good song, American Dream. Good morning to you. 17 minutes after 7 o'clock. It's the morning routine here on KWSO. I'm the Will Man. Thank you for tuning in each and every day that you do so. We certainly do appreciate it. It's back to school time, and at KWSO, we like to get with the shift in family routines with programming changes. So beginning Labor Day, that's September 7th, you can tune in to see what's new here at KWSO. Feedback from our community survey in the summer was to offer more hours that mix both information and music. So starting at 3, the new afternoon rundown show will do just that. We will also be adding a mix of music and information in the 8 o'clock hour on weekdays, and then moving our rebroadcast of Native America Calling to 7 p.m. Programming changes are coming to KWSO for back to school. Happy back to school. Happy September. It's almost the autumnal equinox is next. That fall will officially arrive by the latter part of the month. It's now 18 minutes after 7 o'clock and time to say good morning to Liz.
1: Good morning. This is KWSO News. I'm Liz Smith. As students head back to school this month, families are adjusting to new routines and fresh starts. Whether it is a kindergartner's first day or a college freshman moving into the dorms, transition stress is completely normal. There are a few simple steps at home that can make a big difference. Experts say anchoring your day with predictable wake-up times and calm bedtimes helps kids feel safe. Keeping conversations open during relaxed moments gives students space to share their worries. Elementary kids thrive on simple reassurance and practicing drop-off routines. Middle schoolers benefit from breaking big tasks and new schedules into smaller steps. High schoolers need support with sleep habits and academic pressure. College students should be encouraged to plug into campus resources early. Across all ages, encouraging social connections through clubs, sports, or playdates helps new environments feel like home. With steady routines and open communication, families can help their students step into the new year feeling ready and confident. More land has burned in Oregon this summer than any previous fire season on record. Firefighters have helped steer most of the flames away from heavily populated areas. Among them are people incarcerated in prison. OPB reporter April Ehrlich joined a crew of incarcerated firefighters training for the season.
2: Moving on. Deep in the Tillamook Forest, a line of men wearing yellow shirts, green pants, and hard hats march forward and scan the ground below. They're practicing looking for hot spots on the outskirts of a fire.
3: As you guys are walking, you're going to be checking the ground, right?
2: This is South Fork Forest Camp, a state prison in northwest Oregon. It's an unusual prison. Incarcerated people sleep in cabins instead of cells, and they're surrounded by trees and wildlife instead of concrete walls. People come here based on review and recommendation from a state prison committee. Today, these men are training to help fight fires in Oregon. Some requested to come to South Fork because they wanted to get out of a prison cell and be in a forest. Others wanted to get firefighting credentials so they can keep doing this work after they're released. For Jason Russell, it's all of the above.
4: It doesn't pay a lot, but it's the experience that I do it for. I'm out in the mountains, I'm fighting fires, I got tools in my hand.
2: Russell is incarcerated for driving under the influence while on probation for assault charges. He plans to look for firefighting jobs as soon as he's released. Russell says the fire program at South Fork has given him something to hope for.
4: It gets me out of the prison mentality, and it gets me back out into the world and really working around guys that are trying to do the same thing. It's just most of us all out here, you know, are trying to do something better with our lives.
2: The training focuses on mop-up. That involves putting out hot spots and building containment lines by scraping the ground and chainsawing trees.
5: Lovejoy's on his way.
6: He's on his way.
2: 24-year-old Flynn Lovejoy is a certified sawyer, meaning he can handle a chainsaw. Like Russell, he plans to look for firefighting jobs after he's released.
7: I'm someone who took a lot from my community and the town I'm from in Bend. You know, the last time I think I was showcased on the news, it was for crimes I committed. Being able to do this, it's cool being able to give back to the community.
2: Lovejoy is serving a 7-year prison sentence for hitting and killing a bicyclist while under the influence. At first, Lovejoy was nervous about entering communities as an incarcerated firefighter. He was afraid people would look down on him.
7: But it's been the complete opposite. Usually these people are, man, they're offering us food. They're happy to see us there.
2: Oregon is one of seven states that uses prison labor to help fight fires. In addition to South Fork, seven other Oregon prisons have incarcerated firefighting crews. But those other prisons look very different from South Fork. They've got concrete walls, barbed wire, small cells. And while firefighting pays more than other prison jobs, incarcerated firefighters still make significantly less money than other firefighters. And they're risking their lives and safety just the same.
8: It's a dangerous thing that people are doing.
2: Adam Gregg was formerly incarcerated at South Fork. He was in prison for a conviction that was later vacated. During his time at South Fork, Gregg helped fight a fire in Otis that burned hundreds of homes over the 2020 Labor Day weekend.
8: That was a devastating fire. I mean, we saved whole swaths of places that would have like totally burned up if we hadn't been there.
2: Outside of the fire season, Gregg worked in the prison law library, helping people email their lawyers and type letters to judges. Since his release, Gregg has earned a law degree and is now working as a judicial clerk. He says he wishes states would offer more than low-level pay to incarcerated firefighters, like early release.
8: If we were getting like extra days off our sentence for doing this, that would be fair compensation. But that's not how it works.
2: After Oregon's devastating wildfires in 2020, former Governor Kate Brown granted clemency to 41 incarcerated firefighters. It was a decision that later became a flashpoint when one of the firefighters was charged with multiple murders. Jesse Lee Calhoun has not been convicted, and the crimes he's accused of took place after the end of his original term. As for Gregg, he says he feels conflicted about states relying on incarcerated people for inexpensive firefighting labor.
8: In some ways, it's problematic, but there's nothing I would ever do in my life to try and, like, take away the ability of people to do that.
2: Gregg says he wishes more people in prison had opportunities like those at South Fork, where they can learn new skills and find purpose. I'm April Ehrlich, reporting.
1: 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KWSO weather's coming up.
9: GED means get her done. Passing the GED test requires the test taker to have a score of 145 on each of the four tests. Now, this sounds frightening, but there aren't 145 questions that have to be correct. This is just a standardized score for the test. Take, for example, the social studies test. It only has 36 questions. In this case, you'd only need about 60% of the test to pass. The GED test is similar to a driver's license test. You take a test on a computer and you just have to pass. You don't necessarily have to know everything on the test in order to pass the minimum requirement. Just be sure to practice and study as it'll make you more confident and significantly calmer when you take the official test. So, get her done.
1: Fall term GED class begins Monday, September 21st. You can attend the first class to register. Classes are Mondays and Wednesdays, noon till 3 at the Warm Springs Education Building and 3 till 7 at the COCC Madras Campus. KWSO weather. We have a 40% chance of afternoon showers and possible thunderstorms today with partly sunny skies and a high near 70. Rain chances stay at 40% overnight with a low near 45 degrees. Saturday, mostly sunny, a high of 72, following just a slight chance of an early morning shower. Nighttime will bring increasing clouds and a 40% chance of late rain with lows in the mid-40s. Sunday, mostly cloudy. There is still a chance of showers. Temperatures will be in the low 70s. I'm Liz Smith reporting for KWSO News.

0: There you go. There's Olivia Rodrigo, her latest Drop Dead here on KWS. So 29 minutes after 7 o'clock, it's the morning routine. I'm the Wheel Man. Thank you for tuning in. A little later on today, be sure to check out Native America Calling on KWS. So they'll be talking about two historic preservation fights in Kansas that are exemplifying the power of persistence. Native America Calling is a live national call-in radio program that focuses on issues and topics important to Native and Indigenous communities. 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And you can learn more about them at their website by going to IndianHeadCasino.com. 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Well, happy Friday. We've made it. It was a very busy week this week. What, with summer winding down and school firing up, warming up. Hey, did you know it's National Food Bank Day? Food Bank Day? Food banks across the country help some 42 million families, men, women, and children who struggle putting on the food on the table. And isn't that true in this economy that we live in? It's just crazy. Many reasons range for, you know, needing food, including illness, job loss, or maybe you just can't keep up with the bills. By the way, the Reservation Impact Food Pantry will be open today, 10 a.m. to 1 p.m. here in Warm Springs. Later on, the Metellius Friends Food Pantry will be open 4 to 6 p.m. There you go. It's National Macadamia Nut Day. They are similar. They are grown on trees in Australia. And they are similar to large evergreens. Those macadamia trees, I didn't know this. They grow 30 to 40 feet high. And they are native to Australia. And most of today's world supplies grows in Hawaii. There you go. More about macadamia nuts than you probably wanted to know. I prefer them in cookies, like chocolate chip. Macadamia nut cookies are delicious. If you have some and would like to deliver some to me, that would be awesome. Liz would probably appreciate one too. It's National Lazy Moms Day. Go for it. Busy moms know the hard work of being a parent is never done. Is that not true? Yeah. However, occasionally parents need to recharge. The laundry and the dishes will be there later on. So moms, feel free to enjoy National Lazy Moms Day. It's National Newspaper Carrier Day. This was my very first job. Gather around, kids. I'm going to tell you a story. It was technically my second job because I mowed lawns. I was an enterprising young man at 8 years old. When I was 9 years old, though, I got a paper route. And I had to get up like at 3 o'clock in the morning, fold a bunch of newspapers, stuff them into a bag on my bicycle, and then pedal around the neighborhood, throwing them on the doorsteps. And if you were good at it, you got tips from all your customers. It's a true story. You can now spread out. Hey, it's College Colors Day. I actually wore my Ducks sweatshirt. I didn't miss it this year. That's because college football is getting going and the college season. Kids are returning to college. And so there you go. You can show your team support by wearing your team colors today. I know Liz should be wearing orange and black over there with the beaver on it. Hey, coming up after the classic morning oldie, I got some news off the beaten path. A Skywatcher alert for the month of September. Keep it right here.
1: 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Like us on Facebook for local news, information, photos of local happenings, and interesting links. 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
2: The museum at Warm Springs presents Lillian Pitt, Art, Memory, and Home. 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
3: Picture yourself at the beach, waves crashing, salty air on your face. What's that smell? This is Sandra Singh Lowe with the lowdown on science. That fresh ocean breeze might not be as clean as you think. Enter Matthew Pendergraft and team from University of California, San Diego. They studied coastal waters near the U.S.-Mexico border. Using DNA sequencing and chemical detection tools, they tracked what was in the water and in the air above it. What'd they find? Sewage-associated bacteria, not only in ocean water, but also in sea mist. These bacteria work their way from sewers into the coastal air we breathe. So be careful. What goes into the ocean may come right back at us.
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But if you go carrying pictures of Chairman Mao, you ain't gonna make it with anyone anyhow. Don't you know what's going on?

scream into a microphone, put it down on a recorder, and call yourselves the Beatles. That is Revolution and your classic morning oldie for this Friday morning. Good morning. It's 38 minutes after 7 a.m. You know, September's here, and that means there's going to be an active sky. Although it's a pretty quiet month for meteor showers, there's at least one shower you can catch. It's called the Epsilon Perseids. They're predicted to peak on September 9th. That's just next week. They're different from the regular Perseid meteor showers. They share the same name simply because they both appear to originate from radiant points in the constellation Perseus. See, now you know. You're learning stuff. September 22nd brings the autumnal equinox. The two annual equinoxes mark the midpoint between summer and winter solstices. On an equinox, the Earth's axial tilt is perpendicular to the sun, meaning that both the northern and southern hemispheres will receive equal daylight. Interesting. On September 26th, Neptune will be in full opposition. What does it mean? Well, if there's one planet that doesn't get a ton of attention, it's Neptune. I often forget to name it when asked, name all the planets. There's pretty simple reason for this. The cranky king of the sea, as it is called, is really, really, really far away. And on any given day, Neptune is about 2.8 billion miles from the sun and 2.79 billion miles from Earth. Both distances are so large that they're honestly pretty much incomprehensible. But here's one way to think about it. We all learn in school that light takes 8 minutes to get from the sun to the Earth, right? To reach Neptune, the sunlight needs 4 hours. There you go. And on September 26th, don't miss the full harvest moon this month. Most of the names given to the moon are poetic, but not quite often reflective of the reality. The pink moon is not pink, sturgeon moon is not fishy, and so on. The harvest moon, however, really does have some significance for the annual harvest. As the Farmer's Almanac explains, September's full moon is close to the autumnal equinox. It's

0: There you go. There is a sneak peek into Showrilla's upcoming album. And if you didn't know this, Showrilla is a local young man right here from Warm Springs doing big things. Not only does he produce his own music and so on and so forth, but he also has arts and crafts and things like that that he shows. And he's been traveling around to pretty big shows. So, you know, it's just good to see someone local getting out there and doing their own thing and trying to make a success out of it. It's time for your KWSO Sports Minute. Crank up the sports machine. We'll start here with the Team USA opening in the FIBA, the FIBA Women's World Cup Basketball Tournament. They play against China this morning on the TNT network. They're chasing gold for the fifth straight tournament. Features premier players from the WNBA like Caitlin Clark and Aja. Oh, her name is escaping. Anyway, if you followed the WNBA, you know who's playing. Let's see. In college football, UMass stunned Rutgers yesterday, 37-21, as a 29.5-point underdog. They snapped a 16-game losing streak, earning their first victory over an FBS opponent since October of 2023. Speaking of college football, tomorrow both the Oregon Ducks and Oregon State University Beavers are in action. The Beavers will get the day going early. They are taking on Houston. They're in Houston. In fact, that game can be seen on the ESPN Disney Plus network or app at 9:30 a.m. Later, the Oregon Ducks are home against a very dangerous opponent in Boise State. That game will kick off at 12:30 on the CBS network. And then the fun don't stop. On Sunday, old rivals Washington and Washington State will renew their Apple Cup, an early version of the Apple Cup, that is. That game can be seen on the NBC network Sunday at 1 p.m. And that is your KWSO Sports Minute.
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0: 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Mac Miller throwing those positive vibes and good mojo up in the air with Best Day Ever. It's 47 minutes after 7 o'clock. Thanks for being here, the morning routine. Hey, KWSO operations rely in part on support from local business or underwriting. You heard some of those mentioned last night if you tuned into KWSO's exclusive broadcast of Madras High School football. So please, when we mention those business names, let them know that you appreciate their support of KWSO. And we'll just keep it rolling on along. Time to check in with Liz in the KWSO newsroom. How's it going over there?
1: Good morning. This is KWSO News. I'm Liz Smith. As fall migration gets underway across Oregon, state wildlife officials are urging drivers to slow down and stay alert for animals on the move. Each year, an estimated 5,000 large animals are struck and killed on Oregon roads. Experts say those numbers peak in October and November as deer and elk migrate from high-elevation summer habitats down to lower winter grounds. With nearly 80,000 miles of public roads cutting across animal habitats, the risk of collisions rises significantly at this time of year. To help avoid accidents, drivers should slow down during peak movement hours at dawn and dusk, watch closely in designated crossing zones, and refrain from swerving sharply. Officials also remind drivers that if you see one animal cross the road, others are likely right behind it. Drivers can also support habitat connectivity by purchasing Oregon's Watch for Wildlife specialty license plate. Revenue from plate sales help fund dedicated wildlife overpasses, underpasses, and safer bridge crossings across the state. To learn more about wildlife crossing projects or to order a plate, visit myowf.org. The U.S. Forest Service has announced new details in its plan to restructure the agency. It was evaluating more than 50 facilities for closure, including three in the Northwest. Thursday, it said it will shutter 23 facilities nationwide. That includes the Pacific Northwest Regional Headquarters in Portland. Facilities in Wenatchee and Seattle, Washington will be spared. Kevin Hood is the executive director for Forest Service Employees for Environmental Ethics, a nonprofit organization that advocates for stewardship of national forests.
2: I've been talking to, they often say they have more questions than answers, and they have a bit of a skepticism that any direction that comes out is actually going to endure because there's been so much change and turmoil.
1: The U.S. Forest Service says closing facilities will save millions and that most employees will be able to commute to new locations. For those in Portland, that could mean to a new state office in Salem. A popular Portland organization is working to turn an empty lot on Sandy Boulevard into a permanent hub for Native art and culture. Since 2018, the Portland Indigenous Marketplace has hosted nomadic events across the metro area. Now, thanks to a donated property, the nonprofit is seeking funds to finish renovations on a space dubbed Project 737. Founder Yuvia Moreo says the organization has supported over 250 Indigenous vendors through temporary markets. Having a fixed location means creating a lasting home for artists, workshops, and community events year-round. The property, located along a historic Native trade route, will feature an indoor maker space, a gallery, and an outdoor plaza. Renovations begin this fall with a new roof, but the organization is looking for funding to finish the full build-out ahead of its planned 2028 opening. Team member LaDonna Dempsey says the project is a major milestone for representation. Dempsey notes that after years of gathering artists in temporary spaces, a permanent location means building something that lasts forever and can be passed down to the youngest generation. To learn more or support the project, visit indigenousmarketplace.org. That's news. KWSO weather's coming up.
3: For scheduling on the IHS medical side of the clinic, you can call the normal scheduling number, 541-553-2610. But there has been an update to the scheduling policy that they are able to now schedule 90 days in advance. So if you call that number, you can still ask for a same day appointment, but you can now also request to schedule an appointment up to 90 days later. You can call during the lunch hour. They still have somebody covering the phones, but generally it's Monday through Friday, 8 a.m. to 5 p.m.
1: KWSO weather. Expect partly sunny skies today with a high near 70, but there is a 40% chance of afternoon showers and thunderstorms lingering into tonight. Saturday, mostly sunny with a high near 72 after a brief early morning shower risk. Rain chances return late Saturday night and peak at 50% on Sunday under mostly cloudy skies with highs staying in the low 70s. It's 8 minutes before 8 o'clock. I'm Liz Smith reporting for KWSO News.
4: I could write a record full of radio songs, do a bunch of features that my label would love, do a bunch of features that I don't even like, just to build up the hype, yeah. I could sell my house and move out to LA, get inside of rooms with the biggest of names, hire 50 people just to give me advice on the way I should write. Oh God, yeah, sounds like

0: 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Leave my shirts untucked. 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
0: You got the trophy, that's great. I'm happy for you, no hate. Still got a smile on my face. Chilling in the back like, hey.

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2: Live from NPR News in Washington, I'm Winter Johnston. Russia is stepping up its drone attacks on Kyiv and other Ukrainian cities. NPR's Joanna Kakissis reports the strikes have triggered repeated air raid alerts and have killed at least six people in the past 24 hours.
3: For the last 8 days, this sound of sirens has been constant, warning of Russian attacks. The strikes have disrupted the first week of school. 14-year-old Victoria Skulovatova ran to a shelter, then heard a jet-powered drone hit a nearby building.
4: We heard the windows break, the light fell there. Like, I got really scared.
3: The attacks have also disrupted public transportation, hit warehouses, and struck a Coca-Cola facility outside Kyiv. Joanna Kakissis, NPR News, Kyiv.
2: Diesel prices have hit an all-time high. The national average is now $5.85 a gallon. NPR's Willa Rubin reports that's up more than $2 since the eve of the Iran war.
5: Much of our supply chain runs on diesel. Trucks, trains, tractors, nearly 90% of school buses. So when the price of diesel goes up, it hurts across the economy. And the price has been going up for several reasons. One, the Strait of Hormuz. Not much oil is getting through. Two, countries around the world have scaled back their exports of diesel. Three, jet fuel. The war drove up the price, so refiners made more of it, and we got less diesel. Finally, reason four, Ukraine has been firing at Russian refineries, taking many offline. It all adds up to a perfect storm, which could spill over into the price of food, the price of heating oil, and much of what gets shipped, which could mean an expensive few months to come. Willa Rubin, NPR News.
2: The Trump administration is proposing new IRS rules that could strip private colleges and schools of their federal tax-exempt status over some race-based programs. Wesleyan University President Michael Roth has been an outspoken defender of the independence of colleges and universities.
6: We have programs that benefit folks who need the program, and sometimes they're disproportionately students of color. This rule from the administration is meant to frighten universities into dismantling programs that benefit students of color. It's using the IRS to promote the ideology of the White House.
2: The White House argues that programs involving admissions, scholarships, or other benefits can amount to racial discrimination, even when they're designed to promote diversity. Stocks are trading lower on Wall Street at this hour. The Dow was down 373 points. This is NPR News. The Trump administration is again asking the Supreme Court to allow restrictions on mail-in ballots to take effect before the November midterm elections. The appeal comes after a federal judge temporarily blocked President Trump's executive order. The Supreme Court has previously allowed parts of the administration's plan to move forward, but has not ruled on whether the restrictions are legal. The court battle comes as states prepare to begin sending out mail ballots. After 8 years of traveling through space, a European Space Agency's mission to planet Mercury is nearing its destination. Joe Palco reports.
7: The mission is called BepiColombo. It's actually made of two probes, one that will study Mercury's magnetic field and another that will take close-up pictures of the planet's surface, among other things. In order to reach Mercury, BepiColombo needed to fly by Earth once, Venus twice, and Mercury itself six times. During its eight-year cruise, the twin probes relied on something called the Mercury Transfer Module for propulsion. But that module had to be jettisoned before arrival. Now that's happened. The next mission milestone comes in November when the probes will be captured by Mercury's gravity and can go into orbit. For NPR News, I'm Joe Palca.
2: Volkswagen says it's cutting around 50,000 jobs. The German automaker says it's part of a major cost-cutting plan to counter increasing competition from China and rising U.S. tariffs. The Dow was down 361 points on Wall Street at this hour, the Nasdaq down 117. 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
9: Nick Weisky, it's Friday morning. It's 6 minutes after 8 o'clock. Thank you for tuning in to the morning routine here. Today's calendar, the Human Resources and Comp and Benefits Departments are going to be closed from 8:30 to 10 this morning for a staff meeting. During the time, they plan to use it for the agenda to talk about and discuss the upcoming open enrollment period. And another note, IHS clinic programs will close at 2 today and be closed all day Monday for the Labor Day holiday. The Reservation Impact Food Pantry at 4217 Holiday Street in the Warm Springs Industrial Park will be open from 10 a.m. to 1 p.m. today. Madras High School sports today. Boys and girls soccer at the Ben Soccer Showcase. The girls play Baker at 3:30 and the boys take on Seaside at 6:30. Go Buffs. A memorial for Angela Belliger and family name givings will be held tomorrow beginning at 8 a.m. at the Eastern National Longhouse. The Spirit Fest Summer Potluck Picnic is set for Saturday from 10 to 6 at the Campus Pavilion. Bring your favorite salad or side dish for sharing. Madras High School's Buffs Are Back Barbecue for all grades will be held Tuesday, September 8th, 4:30 to 6:30. Students can learn about clubs, activities, plus get schedules, lockers, ASB cards, parking passes, and order yearbooks. There will be hot dogs, chips, and water available for everyone. Welcome back to school. The Boys and Girls Club is closed through Tuesday. They reopen on the first day of school, September 9th, for the after-school program. That will run from 2:50 to 5:30 p.m. Registration is open now for the 2026-27 school year on the parent portal, and you can find it at bgcsc.org. 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The Oregon Employment Department's Mobile WorkSource Oregon Center will be in Warm Springs at the Community Center parking lot from 9:30 to 3:30 this coming Tuesday, September 8th. 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And Warm Springs Suicide Prevention and Lines for Life will be hosting a glow walk in recognition of World Suicide Prevention Awareness Day. It's coming up Thursday, September 10th. Registration begins at 7:15 at the Campus Pavilion, and the walk starts at 7:30. 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That's today's calendar. Now you too know what's going on.
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0: See, we really do play everything here at KWS. So we've kind of been around the circuit this morning. That is Bette Midler and Wind Beneath My Wings. Beautiful, beautiful song, really. 21 minutes after 8 o'clock here at the morning routine. Here's some audio Java for you. Before we get to the newsroom, I got to tell you that KWSO, we're playing music, offering local news and information, sharing tribal voices, and keeping you company. We've been doing it for the past 40 years, committed to keeping up the good work. So thank you for listening to KWSO. That's what I have to say. Let's hear what Liz has to say.
1: This is KWSO News. I'm Liz Smith. The U.S. Forest Service has finalized plans to shutter 23 facilities across the country to save millions in operational costs. Among the sites closing is the Pacific Northwest Regional Headquarters in Portland, though facilities in Seattle and Wenatchee, Washington will remain open. Agency officials state most affected staff can commute to new regional locations such as Salem. However, employee advocates report widespread uncertainty and skepticism among workers following ongoing organizational turmoil. After hosting nomadic pop-up markets since 2018, the Portland Indigenous Marketplace is transforming a donated property on Sandy Boulevard into a permanent cultural center. Dubbed Project 737, the venue sits along a historic Native trade route and will feature a gallery, indoor maker space, and outdoor plaza to support over 250 local vendors year-round. Renovations begin this fall, with the nonprofit actively seeking funding to complete the build-out ahead of a planned 2028 opening. Learn more at indigenousmarketplace.org. Fall migration is underway, bringing an increased risk of animal collisions across Oregon's 80,000 miles of public roads. State wildlife officials report that around 5,000 large animals are killed annually, with accidents peaking in October and November as deer and elk move to lower elevation winter grounds. Drivers are advised to slow down at dawn and dusk, watch for group crossings, and avoid swerving. Residents can support dedicated wildlife overpasses and underpasses by purchasing the state's Watch for Wildlife license plate at myowf.org. In high school sports, it was a busy day for the Madras White Buffaloes. Madras volleyball traveled to Redmond for two-match matinee. The afternoon ended in a split, with the Lady Buffs beating LeGrand in the opening match before dropping the second match to host Redmond. In football, both the JV and varsity teams played host to Malala. In the early game, the JV team kept pace with Malala, with the game tied at 7 in the second quarter. However, the visitors pulled away to take the win, 24-14. In the varsity game, Malala relied heavily on its running game, keeping the ball mostly on the ground throughout the game. Running back Zeke Kappas found the end zone 5 times. The game was also riddled with penalties on both sides, but there were some shining moments for the White Buffs. In the second quarter, Jaden Harrington jumped in front of a Malala pass, intercepted it, and returned it 42 yards for a defensive touchdown. Late in the game, Madras quarterback Julian Barajas connected with his older brother Manuel on a 7-yard touchdown pass. Ultimately, it was Malala's running game that won the day, though, as the White Buffs fell to the visitors 35-14. In soccer, today and tomorrow, both boys and girls soccer teams are headed to Bend for the Bend Soccer Showcase. Today's game times are 3:30 for girls soccer, who takes on Baker. Boys will face Seaside at 6:30. Tomorrow's schedule has the girls taking on Ontario at 10:30, and the boys, they will play South Umpqua Riddle at 1:30. That's news. KWSO weather's coming up.
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1: KWSO weather. We have a 40% chance of afternoon showers and isolated thunderstorms today. Otherwise, mostly sunny with a high near 70. Saturday brings mostly sunny skies and a high near 72. Rain chances will climb back up to 50% Saturday night and into Sunday. Mostly cloudy skies expected Sunday, with highs in the low to mid 70s and lows in the mid to upper 40s. I'm Liz Smith reporting for KWSO News.

0: right. How's that for a music mix? You heard the All-American Rejects, Marshmello and Portugal the Man, Bette Midler and Kobe Calais, all featured artists in the last 20 minutes or so. That's what we do here at KWSO. 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
2: Si la policía se acerca a usted, recuerde que tiene derechos. 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
3: Today is September 4th. On this day in 1781, Los Angeles was founded by Spanish settlers. 1886, Geronimo and the Apache Indians he led surrendered in Skeleton Canyon in Arizona to General Nelson Miles. In 1972, swimmer Mark Spitz captured his seventh Olympic gold medal in the 400-meter medley relay event in Munich, Germany. Spitz was the first Olympian to win seven gold medals. A look at a local happening on this day in the past is coming up in just a moment.
4: 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District information can be found at the district's website at jcsd.k12.or.us. There you can find calendar information, links to each school in 509J, school board agendas and meeting dates, resources for families, including academic and community resources. Jefferson County Community Learning Center, also known as the 21st Century Program. Power School, transportation, school menus, and more are available at their website, again, jcsd.k12.or.us. And now back to On This Day in Local History from the Jefferson County School District 509J here on KWSO.
3: From the September 4th, 1924 edition of the Madras Pioneer. The greater part of the city of Madras was completely gutted early this morning by one of the most disastrous fires that ever occurred in the history of the city. The entire west side of Main Street burned, from the First National Bank building to the Workingman's Store, including the meat market, home restaurant, White Lunch Cafe, S.J. Sellers Pool Hall, Post Office, and Barber Shop. The east side of Main Street, from the McTaggart Building, including the KFP Hall, Old Meat Market, A.E. Peterson, Brandstetter Building, Sugar Bowl, Dr. Clark Dental Office, Snook's Pharmacy, and vacant buildings just south were laid flat. The alarm sounded, and in a very short time, every available person in Madras was on the job to assist in combating the fire, which by this time had gained considerable headway. The fire had started in the rear of one of the buildings on the west side of Main Street, and Fire Chief Calvin of Bend believed that it originated from spontaneous combustion. There was very little wind, and the fire burned in such a way that the draft occasioned by the blaze created an immense flue which sucked the flames up instead of allowing them to spread. A message was sent to Bend for aid, and a special train carrying the Bend chemical truck and several thousand feet of hose was rushed to Madras, but it was stopped at Metolius as the fire had burned out before the train could get here. September 4th, 1924.
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0: 91.9 FM, KWSO, The Loving Spoonful, and Do You Believe in Magic? It's Friday morning. It's 39 minutes after 8 o'clock. 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Tonight, it's the Friday Night Music Mix featuring hip-hop and R&B and rap favorites. 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Sundays, it's the Sound of Memphis on Beale Street Caravan at 7, followed by our country music mix on the Honky Tonk Show from 8 till midnight. The weekend music shows are brought to you by the Plateau Travel Plaza in Madras with their newly remodeled convenience store, restaurant, and expanded gaming room. And thankfully, their fueling station is open 24 hours a day, 7 days a week, so guys like me can show up there at 5 a.m. and put a little fuel in the tank just to get here. They are also supporters of KWSO programming. So thank you, Plateau Travel Plaza.
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0: 91.9 FM, KWSO, one of the most popular groups around these days. That is BTS with their latest Normal. It's 47 minutes after 8 o'clock. Got another refill for you. Thank you for tuning in to the morning routine here on KWSO. I might get Liz's attention for a minute. I don't know. Maybe, maybe not. I don't think she's listening to me, honestly. Here, this sometimes works well. Ring the bell. See what happens. Ding, ding. Oh, ring the bell for service. That's what we do around here. So, you know, honestly, when I come across a bell at a counter and somebody's not there, I hesitate to ring the bell because it's just, to me, it's disruptive. Maybe they're doing something important and maybe I'm interrupting. You never know. It is time for your news, though, with Liz.
1: Good morning. This is KWSO News. I'm Liz Smith. As students head back to school this month, families are adjusting to new routines and fresh starts. Whether it's a kindergartner's first day or a college freshman moving into the dorms, transition stress is completely normal, but a few simple steps at home can make a big difference. Experts say anchoring your day with predictable wake-up times and calm bedtimes can help kids feel safe. Keeping conversations open during relaxed moments gives students space to share their worries. Elementary kids thrive on simple reassurance and practicing drop-off routines. Middle schoolers benefit from breaking big tasks and new schedules into smaller steps. High schoolers need support with sleep habits and academic pressure. College students should be encouraged to plug into campus resources early. Across all ages, encouraging social connections through clubs, sports, or play dates helps new environments feel like home. With steady routines and open communication, families can help their students step into the new year feeling ready and confident. More land has burned in Oregon this summer than any previous fire season on record. Firefighters have helped steer most of the flames away from heavily populated areas. Among them are people incarcerated in prison. OPB's reporter April Ehrlich joined a crew of incarcerated firefighters training for the season.
2: Moving on.
3: Moving on.
4: Moving on.
5: Deep in the Tillamook Forest, a line of men wearing yellow shirts, green pants, and hard hats march forward and scan the ground below. They're practicing looking for hot spots on the outskirts of a fire.
6: As you guys are walking, you're going to be checking the ground, right?
5: This is South Fork Forest Camp, a state prison in Northwest Oregon. It's an unusual prison. Incarcerated people sleep in cabins instead of cells, and they're surrounded by trees and wildlife instead of concrete walls. People come here based on review and recommendation from a state prison committee. Today, these men are training to help fight fires in Oregon. Some requested to come to South Fork because they wanted to get out of a prison cell and be in a forest. Others wanted to get firefighting credentials so they can keep doing this work after they're released. For Jason Russell, it's all of the above.
7: It doesn't pay a lot, but it's the experience that I do it for. I'm out in the mountains, I'm fighting fires, I got tools in my hand.
5: Russell is incarcerated for driving under the influence while on probation for assault charges. He plans to look for firefighting jobs as soon as he's released. Russell says the fire program at South Fork has given him something to hope for.
7: It gets me out of the prison mentality, and it gets me back out into the world and really working around guys that are trying to do the same thing. It's just most of us all out here, you know, are trying to do something better with our lives.
5: The training focuses on mop-up. That involves putting out hot spots and building containment lines by scraping the ground and chainsawing trees.
8: Lovejoy's on his way.
9: He's on his way.
5: 24-year-old Flynn Lovejoy is a certified sawyer, meaning he can handle a chainsaw. Like Russell, he plans to look for firefighting jobs after he's released.
10: I'm someone who took a lot from my community and the town I'm from in Bend. You know, the last time I think I was showcased on the news, it was for crimes I committed. Being able to do this, it's cool being able to give back to the community.
5: Lovejoy is serving a 7-year prison sentence for hitting and killing a bicyclist while under the influence. At first, Lovejoy was nervous about entering communities as an incarcerated firefighter. He was afraid people would look down on him.
10: But it's been the complete opposite. Usually these people are, man, they're offering us food. They're happy to see us there.
5: Oregon is one of 7 states that uses prison labor to help fight fires. In addition to South Fork, 7 other Oregon prisons have incarcerated firefighting crews. But those other prisons look very different from South Fork. They've got concrete walls, barbed wire, small cells. And while firefighting pays more than other prison jobs, incarcerated firefighters still make significantly less money than other firefighters. And they're risking their lives and safety just the same.
2: it's a dangerous thing that people are doing.
5: Adam Gregg was formerly incarcerated at South Fork. He was in prison for a conviction that was later vacated. During his time at South Fork, Gregg helped fight a fire in Otis that burned hundreds of homes over the 2020 Labor Day weekend.
2: That was a devastating fire. I mean, we saved whole swaths of places that would have, like, totally burned up if we hadn't been there.
5: Outside of the fire season, Gregg worked in the prison law library, helping people email their lawyers and type letters to judges. Since his release, Gregg has earned a law degree and is now working as a judicial clerk. He says he wishes states would offer more than low-level pay to incarcerated firefighters, like early release.
2: If we were getting, like, extra days off our sentence for doing this, that would be fair compensation. But that's not how it works.
5: After Oregon's devastating wildfires in 2020, former Governor Kate Brown granted clemency to 41 incarcerated firefighters. It was a decision that later became a flashpoint when one of the firefighters was charged with multiple murders. Jesse Lee Calhoun has not been convicted, and the crimes he's accused of took place after the end of his original term. As for Gregg, he says he feels conflicted about states relying on incarcerated people for inexpensive firefighting labor.
2: In some ways, it's problematic, but there's nothing I would ever do in my life to try and, like, take away the ability of people to do that.
5: Gregg says he wishes more people in prison had opportunities like those at South Fork, where they can learn new skills and find purpose. I'm April Ehrlich, reporting.
1: 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KWSO weather's coming up.
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1: KWSO weather today, partly sunny, showers and possible thunderstorms are a possibility later on today, a high near 70. Saturday will be mostly sunny with a high of 72 degrees, and light rain is expected to return for much of Sunday. I'm Liz Smith reporting for KWSO News.

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3: Live from NPR News in Washington, I'm Linda Kenyon. The judge in the Lindsey Clancy case was on the verge of declaring a mistrial, but Clancy's defense attorney has asked the judge for an hour to appeal to the Supreme Judicial Court of Massachusetts for an emergency stay. Prior to the request for the stay, Judge William Solomon explained why he was about to declare the mistrial.
4: I would find that under Massachusetts case law and statutory law, the jury did not ask to be sent back, which it would be a possibility if they had requested it to be sent back to them. But under the statute and the case law, I don't feel I have any choice but to declare a mistrial.
3: Lindsey Clancy was accused of strangling her three children to death. The defense claimed postpartum psychosis. The U.S. job market rebounded in August as employers added a surprising 162,000 jobs. NPR's Scott Horsley has details.
5: The labor force has generally been growing slowly this year as baby boomers retire and immigration dries up. But last month, we actually saw a pretty big influx of workers. More than 600,000 people came off the sidelines in August and joined the workforce. Most of them found jobs, so that's encouraging.
3: The Labor Department says unemployment stayed at 4.1%. The White House has launched a new online arcade on its website. NPR's Franco Ordonez reports on the five old-school games tied to Trump's agenda.
6: The games themselves play off of designs and themes of popular games like Tetris. The White House announced the new retro arcade on social media in a series of posts. In one of the posts, the Sega logo turns into a MAGA logo. The Tetris game is titled Build the Wall, where the player stacks Tetris-style blocks to prevent people from entering. Another game, Flappy Bill, has a bald eagle carrying legislation across the National Mall. The player must avoid hitting columns. The objective of the game Trump Savings Tycoon is to catch and collect cash and prizes to, quote, fill your kids' Trump accounts, which, of course, are the tax advantage investment accounts launched in July. Franco Ordonez, NPR News, The White House.
3: Rescuers in Nepal have pulled two workers alive from a hydropower tunnel 9 days after torrential flooding triggered landslides and wiped out whole villages. Michael Sullivan reports.
7: Officials say the men were pulled from the tunnel after rescuers heard voices inside and followed the voices to locate the men. Emergency teams are now continuing efforts to find more workers trapped inside the Trishuli 3A tunnel. More than 1,200 people are known to have been killed in the floods, with more than 5,000 still missing in both Nepal and China. For NPR News, I'm Michael Sullivan in Chiang Rai, Thailand.
3: On Wall Street at last check, the Dow was down 304 points. You're listening to NPR. The nation's second largest school district is blocking all students from using artificial intelligence on school computers. Mariana Dale from member station LAist reports on the new restrictions in the Los Angeles Unified School District.
8: The district is using web filtering software to prevent students from accessing generative AI tools on district-issued laptops and tablets. Pia Sadakotmal is LA Unified's chief academic officer. She says the district will review data and collect feedback about student AI use throughout the school year before revising its policy.
9: This is an emerging technology, and as a school district as large as ours, we really have to be mindful about implementing so it makes sense for our teachers, for our students, for our families.
8: There is currently no mechanism or policy to prevent students from using AI on personal devices to complete schoolwork. New York City Public Schools announced this week that AI will be banned in elementary and middle schools. For NPR News, I'm Mariana Dale in Los Angeles.
3: It could be an experiment in trust. Elon Musk has sent dozens of self-driving cyber cabs to the streets of Austin, Texas. But these cabs have no steering wheels or brake pedals. Musk is betting that Americans will get over their fears of no control and hop inside anyway. The rollout of these gold-colored Teslas comes as the company prepares to launch the service in several other cities. Tesla shares rose on Thursday in part due to hopes that these taxis will catch on, even though riders will have no way to take control of the vehicles in the event of an emergency. I'm Linda Kenyon, NPR News in Washington.
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11: Hey, Tukti Kadu. It is 6 minutes after 9 o'clock. Congratulations. We have made it through a Friday morning. Again, we do it a lot. Today, the Human Resources and Comp and Benefits Departments, they closed at 8:30. They'll reopen at 10 o'clock this morning. They're having a staff meeting talking and discussing the upcoming open enrollment period. So if you had business with Human Resources or Comp and Benefits, just hold on until a little bit after 10 o'clock and they'll be back in their office there. IHS clinic programs are closing at 2 o'clock today. They will be closed all day on Monday for the Labor Day holiday. I forgot to mention that. Monday is Labor Day. So happy Labor Day. It'll be trafficy this weekend, too. So, if you're road weary or, just be careful. Watch out for other travelers and drivers as they celebrate the end of the summer, particularly on Monday. The Reservation Impact Food Pantry is open today in the Warm Springs Industrial Park. That will happen from 10 a.m. to 1 p.m. On the Madras High School sports schedule today, boys and girls soccer are active. They are heading to Bend for the Bend Soccer Showcase. The girls play Baker at 3:30 and the boys face Seaside at 6:30. There are games also tomorrow. The girls play at 10:30 and the boys at, I believe it was 12:30. I could be wrong about that, though. A memorial for Angela Bellinger and family name givings will be held tomorrow at 8 a.m., beginning at 8 a.m. at the Simnasha Longhouse. The Spirit Fest Summer Potluck Picnic is set for tomorrow from 10 a.m. to 6 p.m. at the Campus Pavilion. That's a long potluck picnic. Bring your favorite salad or side dish to share. The Madras High School Buster Back Barbecue for All Grades will be held Tuesday, September 8th, 4:30 to 6:30. Students can learn about clubs and activities, plus get schedules, lockers, ASB cards, parking passes, and order your yearbooks as well. Hot dogs and chips and water will be available for everyone. The Boys and Girls Club is closed through Tuesday, but they do reopen on the first day of school, September 9th, for the after-school program. That's from 2:50 to 5:30 p.m. Registration is open now for the 2026-27 school year on the parent portal at bgcsc.org. 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Warm Springs Suicide Prevention and Lions for Life are hosting a glow walk in recognition of World Suicide Prevention Awareness Day. It's on Thursday, September 10th. Registration will begin at 7:15 p.m. at the Campus Pavilion, and the walk will start at 7:30. There'll be pizza and a presentation after. 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It's called What's Up This Week. It's also on our website, kwso.org, and on the screen in the library in the Family Resource Center. More screens in public spaces are coming up soon. It is 10 minutes after 9 o'clock. I'll be back in a moment. We'll wrap it up for this Friday morning.
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11: All right, 10 minutes after 9 o'clock, what did we learn today, kids? Well, we learned that national food banks across the country help 42 men and women and children who struggle with putting food on the table annually. Macadamia nuts are delicious. They originated in Australia. They grow on trees that grow to 30, 40 feet tall. It's okay to be a lazy mom's day because it's lazy mom's day. I was a newspaper boy once upon a time. And what we learned about planets is... Neptune is very, very far away. In fact, it takes 8 minutes, 4 hours for sunlight just to hit that planet. And later on, we'll have a full moon this month called the full harvest moon. Let's see. Remember, friends, achievement is talent plus preparation. That'll do it for the morning routine for this week. Stay tuned. Keandra, the Gen Z whiz kid, she's coming up next. She'll take you into the noon hour for Liz Smith. I'm the Will Man. May you be proud of the work you do, the person you are, and the difference you make. Have an awesome weekend. We'll see you on the other side of it, and we'll talk then. E-ow.
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1: 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Ensuring that you get the most out of taking the GED, it is recommended to read 30 minutes a day and read something you enjoy. The time you take to scan over text and create images in your head will be significantly useful when you need to read articles, graphs, charts, and maps on the test. If you already enjoy reading, then congratulations! All four of the GED tests are about reading. And if you need accommodations or assistance, you may reach out and ask for help from the official GED.com online website. The best way to find out if you're ready to sign up for the official GED test is to take the GED Ready Practice Test. By taking the practice test, you can see where you stand in the progress of your studies, as well as finding out areas that need some work. 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
2: Fall term GED class begins Monday, September 21st. You can attend the first class to register. 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
3: Everyone seems to have something to say about head lice. Parents, teachers, nurses, doctors, politicians, newspapers, and websites. But we kids are almost always left out of the conversation. Some people make kids feel bad when they get lice. But Brittany's grandmother made her feel better. She helped her understand that it can happen to anyone, and it wasn't her fault. When Jake's hair started feeling itchy, he was worried, but he thought it would just go away and didn't want his mom to be upset. Jake wishes someone had told him that asking for help from his mom was the first thing he needed to do. That's why we kids need to be part of the conversation. If we aren't included, our imaginations run wild. Because it's not about lice, it's about kids.
4: Have a conversation with your kids about head lice. Do routine checks so if they have lice, you can catch it early. Anyone can get head lice, and although we hate to think about it, it's important to know what to do. Have open conversations so your kids know to do what they can to avoid coming into contact with lice, why it's so important to routinely screen, and what treatments involved in dealing with it.
5: 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Congratulations to the White Buffalo football team after last night's home opener. The next home game is Friday, September 11th, against Phoenix. 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
2: The land, our water, the animals and the plants, the trees, the earth, our world. 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Jane Goodall.
3: I'm Dr. Anthony Lizowitz, and this is Climate Connections. Extreme heat can make people sick and harm them in other ways, too.
4: Think about your ability to make decisions, your judgments, your hand-eye coordination, your balance.
3: Barak Alamud is at the Harvard T.H. Chan School of Public Health. His team analyzed workplace injuries reported to the Occupational Safety and Health Administration in 2023. They found that injuries like falls, burns, and cuts were more likely on days when the heat index was higher than 85 degrees, and the risk climbed more sharply when it was hotter than 90.
4: We found that the risk of injury increases by about 20% when the heat index is 110 Fahrenheit versus 80 Fahrenheit.
3: And even people working indoors in industries like manufacturing and healthcare were more likely to be injured on hot days. In some cases, a lack of air conditioning could be to blame. In others, the causes may be less direct. For example, rates of violence go up during a heat wave, which could put emergency room personnel at greater risk of injury. So as heat waves intensify, it will be important to understand the risks that workers face and take steps to protect them.
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4: Welcome to Native America Calling. I'm Sean Spruce. Two separate historical preservation fights in Kansas from about a century ago are each benefiting from fresh contemporary perspectives. We'll hear about a boulder sacred to the Kaw Nation and the fight to preserve a Wyandotte tribal cemetery that is now a national historic landmark. Each took decades of dedicated resistance against the odds and are now both preserved forever in their rightful places. We'll hear both remarkable stories right after the news.

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10: Weather can be warm when the sun is out. When it rains, things get wet. When the sun is out, the temperature can be hot. In the wintertime, it can be cold outside. There are phrases to describe each of those situations in the three languages of the Confederate Tribes of Warm Springs.
11: Stugwilchti, that's kicked for rainy. Stugwilchti. Stugwilchti.
12: Bautma, that's nuwa for rain. Bautma.
13: That's Ichishkin for rain.
12: Agatlach, that's Kixt for sun. Agatlach. Agatlach. Taba, that's Nua for sun. Taba. Taba.
13: Un is the Ichishkin word for sun. Un. Un.
12: Ichlochtich, that's kicked for hot. Ichlochtich. Ichlochtich. Udite, that's new word for hot. Udite. Udite.
13: Lachweicht, that's Ichishkin for hot. Lachweicht. Lachweicht.
12: I chash, that's kicked for cold. I chash. I chash. Isitz, that's newer for cold. Isitz. Isitz.
13: Kist, that's Ichishkin for cold. Kist. Kist.
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0: That was Infamous featuring Project Pat here on 91.9 FM, KWSO. So, Madras High School sports today, boys and girls soccer, are at the Bend Soccer Showcase. The girls play Baker at 3:30 and the boys face Seaside at 6:30.
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3: Could you share a little bit about your personal connection with your homelands and the environment, and maybe your favorite place or thing to do outside?
4: So that's just my Arapaho name is Eagle Woman, and I'm Northern Arapaho. My name is Journey LeBeau. I grew up in a place called Laramie, Wyoming, where the University of Wyoming is at. So it's about a 3-hour travel between the Wind River Indian Reservation and then Laramie, Wyoming. So during the summer is when I'd had the ability to actually go back to the reservation and, you know, have the time to actually spend with family during our Sundance. Another place that I really enjoy is a place called Moxon Lake, which is on reservation land, and it's only catered towards tribal members. So that is another location where, you know, I get to spend time with my family. We get to fish, you know, go out into the waters, you know, have barbecue. So it's a really nice time to just kind of reconnect with people and, you know, the land and, you know, that we have.
3: And can you talk a little bit about your work and what you're focusing on right now?
4: I am in the Museum and Field Studies program at the University of Colorado Boulder. I'm currently working at or in the anthropology collections at the Natural History Museum on campus. My main purpose is working in collections and making sure to have that knowledge of, you know, collections care, making sure that, you know, everything that is being repatriated back, belongings, ancestors, that they have someone there that is, you know, able to understand and have kind of that, I guess, homey vibe for them to be okay with. And I want to have that ability to like basically be in the room with these, you know, belonging spirits, letting them know that there is someone who is familiar in that environment, in that space, and that I'll have that ability to communicate and let them know that we're doing everything in our, you know, capabilities to make it comfortable for them and hopefully get them back home.
3: Why is it important for Indigenous voices to be a part of museum curation, and how are Indigenous approaches to museum curation different than non-Native ones?
4: Yeah, it's so important to have Indigenous voices in museums. I can go off of experience right now. I'm actually helping with the label curations for our new exhibit in the CU Natural History Museum. I believe now they switched it to the Museum Institute, but my, I guess the anthropology section here has done an amazing job in including Indigenous voices. They have gotten contact with my tribe, my TIPO office, in making sure that, you know, the signage, the labels, what they're putting into the exhibit is, you know, right. I want to say that there is a shift happening in museums in general. There is a more empathetic younger generation of staff coming in who have a better understanding of, you know, the history of Native people and making sure that they're doing things correctly. And I think that's really amazing.
3: What would you like to see for the future of Indigenous representation in museums, and how do you think we get there?
4: I want to be there to help in general for all Indian country, not just my tribe, and I guess becoming like an advocate in a way to make sure that Indigenous voices are seen and that they're heard, and just kind of changing the culture of museums as a whole. And in a way, you are kind of decolonizing it in a way. And I think that if we continue to push into these spaces and to create understanding in the way that, you know, Indigenous people think are, I think that's kind of, I guess we'll push it further.
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0: That was Heartbeat City by The Cars here on 91.9 FM KWSO. 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
2: 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Iyauni.
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4: Shara Shunami is how you say sad in Nuwa. 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

the one that I have, I'll get to it. And forever for her is over for me. 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
1: 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IHS clinic programs will close at 2 p.m. today and will be closed all day Monday for the Labor Day holiday. The Reservation Impact Food Pantry at 4217 Holiday Street in the Warm Springs Industrial Park is open today from 10 a.m. to 1. Madras High School sports today. Boys and girls soccer are at the Bend Soccer Showcase. The girls play Baker at 3:30 and the boys face Seaside at 6:30. A memorial for Angela Bellinger and her family name givings will be held on Saturday beginning at 8 a.m. at the Subnational Longhouse. The Spirit Fest Summer Potluck Picnic is set for Saturday from 10 a.m. to 6 p.m. at the Campus Pavilion. Bring your favorite salad or side dish to share. A local group is holding weekly rallies to help energize local voters. The gathering every Saturday morning from 10:30 to noon at the North Y in Madras to encourage community participation in the upcoming general election. These weekly rallies will run through October 31st. Everyone is welcome to join. Madras High School Buffs Are Back Barbecue for all grades will be held Tuesday, September 8th from 4:30 to 6:30. Students can learn about clubs, activities, plus get their schedules, lockers, ASB cards, parking passes, and order yearbooks. Hot dogs, chips, and water will be available for everyone. 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Warm Springs Suicide Prevention and Lines for Life are hosting a glow walk in recognition of World Suicide Prevention Awareness Day on Thursday, September 10th. Registration will begin at 7:15 p.m. at the Campus Pavilion, and the walk starts at 7:30. There will be a pizza and a presentation afterwards. 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

0: That was Joyride by Roxette here on 91.9 FM, KWSO. The Boys and Girls Club is closed through Tuesday. It will reopen on the first day of school, September 9th, for the after-school program from 2:50 to 5:30. 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
2: 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Taking the GED requires careful planning and practice. There are several ways to keep yourself prepped for the test. 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It's better to have a clear mind that is capable of sifting through a variety of different study materials without having any disturbances in the way. Designate a specific spot for your studying. Even if it's a different chair or desk, this will help create a pattern for your brain. Creating a habit like that will power up that part of your brain that functions when you're studying. Every time you go to that designated study area, your brain will know that it is time to study. Whether it's in a quiet room in your home or the library, a comfortable study space can help you understand the material more clearly and concisely. Don't be afraid to take the GED test and just get her done.
3: Fall term GED class begins Monday, September 21st. You can attend the first class to register. Classes are Mondays and Wednesdays, noon till 3 at the Warm Springs Education Building and 3 till 7 at the COCC Madras Campus.
4: Today is September 4th. On this day in 1781, Los Angeles was founded by Spanish settlers. 1886, Geronimo and the Apache Indians he led surrendered in Skeleton Canyon in Arizona to General Nelson Miles. In 1972, swimmer Mark Spitz captured his seventh Olympic gold medal in the 400-meter medley relay event in Munich, Germany. Spitz was the first Olympian to win seven gold medals. A look at a local happening on this day in the past is coming up in just a moment.
3: KWSO's On This Day in History is brought to you by the Jefferson County School District 509J. They seek to provide resources and materials to ensure families, students, staff, partners, media, citizens, and other members of the community are kept informed about key priorities, successes, and challenges. They communicate through multiple channels, including social media networks and Parent Square. In order to receive important updates from the district, please ensure your contact information is up to date by checking with your children's school. And now back to On This Day in Local History from the Jefferson County School District 509J here on KWSO.
4: From the September 4th, 1924 edition of the Madras Pioneer. The greater part of the city of Madras was completely gutted early this morning by one of the most disastrous fires that ever occurred in the history of the city. The entire west side of Main Street burned, from the First National Bank building to the Workingmen's Store, including the meat market, home restaurant, White Lunch Cafe, S.J. Sellers Pool Hall, Post Office, and Barber Shop. The east side of Main Street, from the McTaggart Building, including the KFP Hall, Old Meat Market, A.E. Peterson, Brandstetter Building, Sugar Bowl, Dr. Clark Dental Office, Snooks Pharmacy, and vacant buildings just south were laid flat. The alarm sounded, and in a very short time, every available person in Madras was on the job to assist in combating the fire, which by this time had gained considerable headway. The fire had started in the rear of one of the buildings on the west side of Main Street, and Fire Chief Calvin of Bend believed that it originated from spontaneous combustion. There was very little wind, and the fire burned in such a way that the draft occasioned by the blaze created an immense flue which sucked the flames up instead of allowing them to spread. A message was sent to Bend for aid, and a special train carrying the Bend chemical truck and several thousand feet of hose was rushed to Madras, but it was stopped at Metolius as the fire had burned out before the train could get here. September 4th, 1924.
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0: That was Dan and Shay with their song Speechless here on KWSO. Madras High School's Buffs Are Back barbecue for all grades will be held on Tuesday, September 8th from 4:30 to 6:30. Students can learn about clubs, activities, plus get their schedules, lockers, ASB cards, parking passes, and order yearbooks. Hot dogs, chips, and water will be available for everyone.
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0: The museum at Warm Springs presents Lillian Pitt, Art, Memory, and Home, an exhibit that showcases the works of Lillian Pitt, a Warm Springs artist. The exhibit will be shown from May 21st to October 10th, 2026. For more information, call 541-553-3331.
3: If you're approached by law enforcement, remember, you have rights. You have the right to remain silent under the Fifth Amendment. You do not have to answer questions or sign documents. Under the Fourth Amendment, you can refuse searches and do not have to allow entry into your home without a warrant signed by a judge. Stay calm, ask for identification, and clearly state your rights. 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
4: Understanding the negative effects of alcohol use is a first step in becoming a healthier community. The abuse of alcohol can lead to alcohol use disorder, which is a brain disease that impairs your ability to stop or control alcohol use regardless of social, occupational, or health consequences. Do you drink longer than you intend? Do you continue to drink even if it causes troubles with your family? Do you experience withdrawal symptoms when not drinking? If the answers to any of these questions is yes, you should seek help. Know that heavy long-term alcohol use can lead to inflammation of the liver and cirrhosis. Excessive drinking can also lead to an increased risk of heart attack, high blood pressure, and irregular heartbeat. We as a community must learn more about alcohol abuse and how to support those struggling with addiction. We need to start having more conversations about doing something different to prevent alcohol abuse.
0: Here's a job report on KWSO. 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

0: This is the Warm Springs program on KWSO. I'm Liz Smith. Jefferson County School District 509J is getting ready for the new school year. At Madras High School, administrators encourage all students to learn about and be involved in everything the high school has to offer. They have over 20 different athletic programs and over 30 clubs. Madras High School Principal Tony Summers.
1: When you compare us to other schools in the region, we have more CTE programs, we have more dual enrollment classes that they can take. I would venture a guess that we probably have more clubs in most schools because we don't say no. Like, if you've got a good club and it's something that could be done, we're gonna probably let it run. So, but I would want everybody to know if they have any ideas or suggestions, we're always open to things, so make sure you let us know.
2: That's one thing I really appreciate about our teachers and our team too, is that when students have an idea and they bring it forward, people find a way to make it work. And so I agree. I think we have a lot of offerings when it comes to courses and clubs and athletics. But if students, I mean, even just last year, girls wanted to do flag football. And so Mr. Stahl worked to find a way to make that work, and it became a club, and they did great.
0: That's Madras High School Assistant Principal Kelsey Snow. Principal Summers says there are also 16 different college classes that are taught at MHS.
1: These are dual enrollment classes, so students get college credit and their high school credit when they take these classes. The majority of them are through Central Oregon Community College. We have two or three classes that are through Southern Oregon University. And then our ag classes that are dual enrollment are through Lynn Benton Community College. So these classes, all these teachers that teach the classes are articulated with the colleges that they're affiliated with to be able to teach them. So they're teaching the same content and the same level and rigor that you would get at a college, but you get to do it at high school and earn your high school credits at the same time. We are pretty fortunate that the district and high school come together and help pay for those college credits too, so our students don't have to pay for any of that. So last year we had 644 classes that students took through the college classes. So, and they earned 1,549 college credits altogether last school year.
0: Incoming freshmen at Madras High can expect to get a lot of guidance on keeping up with their academics and support where they need it. Summers plans to really focus in on the ninth grade on-track program, which saw a decline in numbers last year.
1: What that means is incoming ninth graders earning at least 6 credits. So to be considered on track, you have to earn 6 credits a school year. You have 4 years of school, you have to earn 24 credits. So for a ninth grader at the end of their year to be considered on track, they had to have earned 6 credits. This year we took a pretty good dip on that, and I'd like to see us get back to well above 80%. I'd like to see us get closer to 85 to 90% of our freshman students being on track at the end of the year. Because that's a big driving force and an indicator of how well the student's going to do for the rest of their school career at the high school level and whether or not they'll graduate. So the more kids we can have on track at the end of the year, the better off we are. So that's been one of my big focuses this year, where we're going to really hammer it hard, just because I don't like the dip that we had this last year and our number of kids that are on track. So
0: parents and guardians are encouraged to reach out to school staff and administrators to offer feedback and ideas and to ask questions.
1: I think we're very open-minded. I think most of our teachers are open-minded, and we're open to ideas and suggestions. So if people have ideas or thoughts or things that they think might improve our school, we definitely would love to hear them. Well, they could email any of us. They could call the office and ask to talk to one of us. Once school gets going, it is kind of hard to catch us sometimes, but we'll always return phone calls or just stop by. If you just stop by the high school and you say, hey, I want to talk to, you know, Mr. Summers or Mr. Stahl or whoever, Ms. Snow, then they'll track us down.
0: All Madras High School students and their families are invited to the Buffs Are Back Barbecue on September 8th from 4:30 to 6:30 at the high school.
1: It's a good time to come out and get some hot dogs and chips and cookies and check out all of our clubs and our athletic teams and see what's going on. Incoming freshmen can tour the schools and figure out where all their classes are before they come in the next day for their first day of school. But it's just a great time for everybody to come out and see what's available. We want to get kids involved in stuff.
0: It's back to school time on the Warm Springs program on 91.9 FM, KWSO.
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0: KWSO is public media serving the Warm Springs Reservation and Central Oregon. Like us on Facebook for local news, information, photos of local happenings, and interesting links. 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

0: That was Noah Kahan with The Great Divide on KWSO. Warm Springs Suicide Prevention and Lines for Life are hosting a glow walk in recognition of World Suicide Prevention Awareness Day on Thursday, September 10th. Registration will begin at 7:15 p.m. at the campus pavilion, and the walk starts at 7:30. 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
2: 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Understanding how to make your environment a safe place for yourself and our youth is a key to improving our community. An environment should be physically safe with regard to health and sanitation, but it should also be safe emotionally. It's not okay to belittle someone for something they do not understand, because at one point in time, you didn't either. Belittling, bullying, and anger are all negative behaviors that affect young people by making them feel less than or inadequate. It also sets a terrible example for youth that puts them at risk of adopting these types of negative behaviors. Keep things positive, Warm Springs, and set that good example for how we should all interact with one another.
3: 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Anyone can get head lice, mainly by head-to-head contact, but also from sharing hats and brushes. 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Super important to just get into a routine of checking heads for lice. So if there are some there, you can catch that early. No one likes dealing with head lice, but it's good to know what you need to do if you have to.
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0: That was Trust, TR/ST with Gone on KWSO. 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
4: Picture yourself at the beach, waves crashing, salty air on your face. What's that smell? This is Sandra Tsing Lo with the lowdown on science. That fresh ocean breeze might not be as clean as you think. Enter Matthew Pendergraft and team from University of California, San Diego. They studied coastal waters near the U.S.-Mexico border. Using DNA sequencing and chemical detection tools, they tracked what was in the water and in the air above it. What'd they find? Sewage-associated bacteria not only in ocean water, but also in sea mist. These bacteria work their way from sewers into the coastal air we breathe. So be careful. What goes into the ocean may come right back at us.
5: The Lowdown on Science is a production of University of California Irvine Science Communication and LAIST 89.3.
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And all of my riders do not give up X Games.

person. 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

0: This is Our People and Mother Earth on KWSO. It's back to school time.
1: 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I am going shopping for clothes, shoes, and socks. And of course, I will buy a backpack and school supplies.
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4: Weather can be warm when the sun is out. When it rains, things get wet. When the sun is out, the temperature can be hot. In the wintertime, it can be cold outside. There are phrases to describe each of those situations in the three languages of the Confederate tribes of Warm Springs.
5: Stugwilchti, that's kixed for rainy. Stugwilchti. Stugwilchti. Bautma, that's nuwa for rain. 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Bautma.
6: That's Ichishkin for rain. 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
5: tch, tch. 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
6: Un is the Ichishkin word for sun. 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
5: Ichlochtich, that's kicked for hot. 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
6: Lachweicht, that's Ichishkin for hot. Lachweicht. 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
5: I chash, that's kicked for cold. I chash. I chash. Izits, that's nua for cold. Izits. Izits.
6: Kist, that's ichishkin for cold. 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Kist.
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0: That's Eric Clapton, I Can't Stand It, on KWSO. Boys and Girls Club is closed through Tuesday. It will reopen on the first day of school, September 9th, for the after-school program from 2:50 to 5:30 p.m. Registration is now open for the 2026-27 school year at the parent portal at www.bgcse.org. 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
2: GED means get her done. Passing the GED test requires the test taker to have a score of 145 on each of the four tests. Now, this sounds frightening, but there aren't 145 questions that have to be correct. This is just a standardized score for the test. Take, for example, the social studies test. It only has 36 questions. In this case, you'd only need about 60% of the test to pass. The GED test is similar to a driver's license test. You take a test on a computer and you just have to pass. You don't necessarily have to know everything on the test in order to pass the minimum requirement. Just be sure to practice and study, as it'll make you more confident and significantly calmer when you take the official test. So, get her done.
3: Fall term GED class begins Monday, September 21st. You can attend the first class to register. Classes are Mondays and Wednesdays, noon till 3 at the Warm Springs Education Building and 3 till 7 at the COCC Madras Campus.
4: 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The next home game is Friday, September 11th, against Phoenix. 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

0: David Guetta with Memories on KWSO. A local group is holding weekly rallies to help energize the local voters. 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

0: This is the Warm Springs program on KWSO. I'm Liz Smith. Jefferson County School District 509J is getting ready for the new school year. At Madras High School, administrators encourage all students to learn about and be involved in everything the high school has to offer. They have over 20 different athletic programs and over 30 clubs. Madras High School Principal Tony Summers.
1: When you compare us to other schools in the region, we have more CTE programs, we have more dual enrollment classes that they can take. I would venture a guess that we probably have more clubs than most schools because we don't say no. Like if you've got a good club and it's something that could be done, we're gonna probably let it run. So, but I would want everybody to know if they have any ideas or suggestions, we're always open to things. So make sure you let us know.
2: That's one thing I really appreciate about our teachers and our team too, is that when students have an idea and they bring it forward, people find a way to make it work. And so I agree. I think we have a lot of offerings when it comes to courses and clubs and athletics. But if students, I mean, even just last year, girls wanted to do flag football. And so Mr. Stahl worked to find a way to make that work, and it became a club and they did great.
0: That's Madras High School Assistant Principal Kelsey Snow. Principal Summers says there are also 16 different college classes that are taught at MHS.
1: These are dual enrollment classes, so students get college credit and their high school credit when they take these classes. The majority of them are through Central Oregon Community College. We have two or three classes that are through Southern Oregon University. And then our ag classes that are dual enrollment are through Lynn Benton Community College. So these classes, all these teachers that teach the classes are articulated with the colleges that they're affiliated with to be able to teach them. So they're teaching the same content and the same level and rigor that you would get at a college, but you get to do it at high school and earn your high school credits at the same time. We are pretty fortunate that the district and high school come together and help pay for those college credits too, so our students don't have to pay for any of that. So last year we had 644 classes that students took through the college classes. So, and they earned 1,549 college credits all together last school year.
0: Incoming freshmen at Madras High can expect to get a lot of guidance on keeping up with their academics and support where they need it. Summers plans to really focus in on the ninth grade on-track program, which saw a decline in numbers last year.
1: What that means is incoming ninth graders earning at least 6 credits. So to be considered on track, you have to earn 6 credits a school year. You have 4 years of school, you have to earn 24 credits. So for a ninth grader at the end of their year to be considered on track, they had to have earned 6 credits. This year we took a pretty good dip on that, and I'd like to see us get back to well above 80%. I'd like to see us get closer to 85 to 90% of our freshman students being on track at the end of the year. Because that's a big driving force and an indicator of how well the student's going to do for the rest of their school career at the high school level and whether or not they'll graduate. So the more kids we can have on track at the end of the year, the better off we are. So that's been one of my big focuses this year. We're going to really hammer it hard just because I don't like the dip that we had this last year and our number of kids that are on track. So
0: parents and guardians are encouraged to reach out to school staff and administrators to offer feedback and ideas and to ask questions.
1: I think we're very open-minded. I think most of our teachers are open-minded, and we're open to ideas and suggestions. So if people have ideas or thoughts or things that they think might improve our school, we'd definitely love to hear them. Well, they could email any of us. They could call the office and ask to talk to one of us. Once school gets going, it is kind of hard to catch us sometimes, but we'll always return phone calls or just stop by. If you just stop by the high school and you say, hey, I want to talk to, you know, Mr. Summers or Mr. Stahl or whoever, Ms. Snow, then they'll track us down.
0: All Madras High School students and their families are invited to the Buffs Are Back barbecue on September 8th from 4:30 to 6:30 at the high school.
1: It's a good time to come out and get some hot dogs and chips and cookies and check out all of our clubs and our athletic teams and see what's going on. Incoming freshmen can tour the schools and figure out where all their classes are before they come in the next day for their first day of school. But it's just a great time for everybody to come out and see what's available. We want to get kids involved in stuff.
0: It's back to school time on the Warm Springs program on 91.9 FM, KWSO.
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Crooked cop, try to come up fast. And being the baller that I am, I talk to them, giving a damn about I'm not feeling my attitude. When they realize I ain't even riding dirty, bet you'll be leaving with an even madder mood. I'ma laugh at you and then I have to cruise. Jamming number two on some old DJ screw. You can't arrest me, plus you can't sue. This is the message to the law, tell them we hate you. We tough, so tell them that they should've known. Tip it down, I'm sitting crooked on my chrome. 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
1: 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The girls play Baker at 3:30 and the boys face Seaside at 6:30. Warm Springs Suicide Prevention and Lines for Life are hosting a glow walk in recognition of World Suicide Prevention Awareness Day on Thursday, September 10th. Registration will begin at 7:15 at the Camps Pavilion, and the walk starts at 7:30. There will be pizza and a presentation after. The Oregon Employment Department's Mobile Workforce Oregon Center will be in Warm Springs at the Community Center parking lot from 9:30 to 3:30 on Tuesday, September 8th. 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Boys and Girls Club is closed through Tuesday. It will reopen on the first day of school on September 9th for the after-school program from 2:50 to 5:30. 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Madras High School's Buster Back Barbecue for all grades will be held on Tuesday, September 8th from 4:30 to 6:30. Students can learn about clubs and activities, plus get schedules, lockers, ASB cards, parking passes, and order your yearbooks. Hot dogs, chips, and water will be available for everybody. A local group is holding weekly rallies to help energize local voters. They are gathering every Saturday morning from 10:30 to noon at the North YM address to encourage community participation in the upcoming general election. These weekly rallies will run through October 31st, and everybody is welcome to join.
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4: Today, girls soccer opens at Bend Soccer Showcase against Baker, while boys soccer meets Seaside this evening. 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
2: 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Risk factors are negative impacts that a youth may encounter. 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It is important to recognize that everyone is different when it comes to risk and protective factors. We all have differing amounts of strengths and weaknesses, and it is okay to acknowledge that. The only thing that does matter is that everyone is capable of being resilient, whether they know it or not. Resiliency helps with recovering from difficulties or challenges and helps with moving forward.
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6: What the Health from Warm Springs Community Health on 91.9 FM KWSO.

when you wake up like a gun and the world's still spinning, got me sinning just for fun. Plus now I'm inventing something worth really mention, leaving savings of my life, the legacy collection. I'm more than just a name written on a stone. 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I'm more than just a name that's written on a stone. I'm out of this world and I'm trying to make it home.

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1: This is KWSO News. I'm Samayakin Allen. In high school sports, it was a busy day for the Madras White Buffaloes. Madras Volleyball traveled to Redmond for a two-match matinee. The afternoon ended in a split, with the Lady Buffs beating LeGrand in the opening match before dropping the second match to host Redmond. In football, both the JV and varsity teams played host to Malala. In the early game, the JV team kept pace with Malala, with the game tied 7-7 in the second quarter. However, the visitors pulled away to take the win, 24-14, and in the varsity game, Malala relied heavily on its running game, keeping the ball mostly on the ground throughout the game. Running back Zeke Kappas found the end zone 5 times. The game was also riddled with penalties on both sides, but there were some shining moments for the White Buffaloes. In the second quarter, Jaden Harrington jumped in front of a Malala pass, intercepted it, and returned it 42 yards for a defensive touchdown. Late in the game, Madras quarterback Julian Barajas connected with his older brother Manuel on a 7-yard touchdown pass. Ultimately, it was Malala's running game that won the day, as the White Buffaloes fell to the visitors 35-14. In soccer today and tomorrow, boys and girls soccer headed to Bend for the Bend Soccer Showcase. Today's game times are girls soccer versus Baker at 3:30 p.m. and boys soccer versus Seaside at 6:30 p.m. Tomorrow's schedule has the girls taking on Ontario at 10:30 and the boys taking on South Umpqua / Riddle at 1:30. Reporting for KWSO News, I'm Samayakin Allen.

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1: This is KWSO News. I'm Samaya Kanalan. As fall migration gets underway across Oregon, state wildlife officials are urging drivers to slow down and stay alert for animals on the move. Each year, an estimated 5,000 large animals are struck and killed on Oregon roads. Experts say those numbers peak in October and November as deer and elk migrate from high-elevation summer habitats down to lower winter grounds. With nearly 80,000 miles of public roads cutting across animal habitats, the risk of collisions rises significantly at this time of year. To help avoid accidents, drivers should slow down during peak movement hours at dawn and dusk, as well as watch closely in designated crossing zones and refrain from swerving quickly. Officials also remind drivers that if you see one animal across the road, others are likely right behind it. Drivers can also support habitat connectivity by purchasing Oregon's Watch for Wildlife, specialty license plate, revenue from plate sales helps fund dedicated wildlife overpasses, underpasses, and safer bridge crossing across the state. And if you want to learn more about that, you can check out wildlife crossing projects, or to order a plate, you can visit myowf.org. KWSO weather for Central Oregon. Tonight, showers likely and possibly a thunderstorm before 11 p.m. and then a chance of showers after 2 a.m. It'll be mostly cloudy with a low around the 40s. And for the weekend, expect chances of showers and mostly cloudy and sunny skies with a high near the 70s. Reporting for KWSO News, I'm Samaya Kanalan.